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9: 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He's Rob, I'm Kelvin. We are the Odd Couple on a TV theme song Thursday. Somebody do me a favor, tie up Jason Smith in there. Tell him leave me alone. Don't bother me right now. Foul or fair with J.R. Gamble coming up here in a minute.
10: Please. That is a foul ball.
9: It's foul. That's coming up here in a minute. And we got the last call as well. We got a close game. 5 minutes left. 94-91. Pistons up three. Been a close game the last about the last quarter or so.
11: Pistons had a big 13-point first half.
9: Cade was doing nothing, and now he's kind of come alive here the last few minutes. We'll see. We'll keep you updated on that. All right, eight. 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All right, 877-99 on Fox. Taking calls. Draymond Green, he's just all over the place. Podcast, TV, even front row at this Pistons game. And I'm Draymond out. I know you feel me on that.
11: I am too. All right,
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11: No doubt. Let's go with Andre in Massachusetts. You're on the Odd Couple Fox Sports Radio. What's up, Dre?
12: Hey, how you doing? Thanks for taking the call. Listen, in terms of Draymond Green, you could be good for television in terms of your ratings, while not being particularly good at television in terms of your approach and how you conduct your business. And his whole MO is about being unapologetic. You know, I'm going to say what I want to say, when I want to say, how I want to say it, you know, but at the end of the day, there's not really too much substance that goes along with it. And the fact of the matter is, he wants to, because he spent so much time puffing his chest out, you know, he gets in these disputes and it just undermines his credibility. What I mean is, there's no way in the world Draymond Green is an all-time great player when you're out there averaging a triple-single for your entire
11: career
12: and never driving the bus. You've won championships. Guess what? So is Steve Kerr. So is John Paxson. So is Horace Grant. They were on the bus. They didn't drive any of those buses. So for him to get in these disputes with Charles Barkley, he doesn't have any championships. Neither is Patrick Ewing, Karl Malone, or John Stockton. But they drove all of those buses. They walked point.
9: And that's the difference, too, Dre.
12: Those battles.
9: Dre and Rob, that's the difference between Shaq can say some things. At least Shaq was

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0: compared to those for April of 2025. The 2026 fiscal year-to-date decreased 0.8% compared to the first 4 months of last year. Individual income tax collections were up 1.6% for the year, but were down 4.3% for the month. Sales and use tax collections were up 5% for the year and up 9.7% for the month. Corporate income and corporate franchise tax collections were down 21% for the year and down 17.3% for the month. All other collections were up 1.9% for the year and down 10% for the month. Refunds were 5.3% for the year and up 19.3% for the month. On Thursday, May 21st at 11 a.m., Memorial Rock at the St. Genevieve Modoc Ferry Landing will be dedicated. The dedication will be in remembrance of those who've lost their lives tragically on the Mississippi River. The Memorial Rock stands as a place of reflection, remembrance, and respect, a space where loved ones, friends, and the entire community can pause to honor lives gone too soon and the powerful river that both shapes and challenges us. All community members are encouraged to attend, stand in unity, and pay tribute to those who will never be forgotten. Again, that's coming up on Thursday, May 21st at 11 a.m. at the St. Genevieve Modoc Ferry Landing. Small business owners in Missouri are grateful that Governor Mike Kehoe has signed Senate Bill 907 into law. The bill, which unanimously sailed through the General Assembly, aims to stop predatory trial attorneys' attempts to force a settlement without allowing small business owners an opportunity to resolve alleged issues between their website and the Americans with Disabilities Act. Illinois State Treasurer Michael Frericks has announced lower fees and technology improvements for employers and savers of the Illinois Secure Choice Savings Program, which will take place in June of this year. Next month, the Illinois Secure Choice Retirement Program will become My Illinois Savings. Frericks' office facilitates the retirement savings program for private sector workers.
1: Team to surround the officials to give them the final 2 cents. I like lobbying and all, but what did you make of the officiating for game two?
2: Well, look, I mean, LeBron James, he got 4 free throw attempts, and there were certainly times where I thought that he should have drawn more fouls. And generally speaking, you know, when you look at the course of his career, I do think that there's validity that because of, you know, he'll get superstar calls like a lot of others do, but he follows some of the footsteps that, like, Shaq would have, where he could get away with fouls, but he also absorbed a lot of fouls, but didn't look like fouls because he's so big and muscular, et cetera, than smaller players. But I think what it is that the Lakers are trying to throw some things on the wall to see if it sticks. You know, J.J. Redick was, unleashing his inner Phil Jackson before the series started, saying that he thinks it's one of the greatest accomplishments in NBA history that the Thunder are top 5 in almost every defensive category, yet they don't get called a lot for fouls. So he's definitely planted the seeds. You know, it's the playoffs, that's what coaches do, but again, like, even if LeBron gets more free throw attempts in game 3, it's not going to matter because Shea's still going to get his, so is Chet Holmgren. They're going to get locked down defensive stops. They're going to force turnovers. So I think all in all, it's just kind of a fuel exercise simply with everything.
3: Yeah, and the whole thing about the Thunder, Mark, as well as they've played in the playoffs so far, I still don't feel like they're firing on all cylinders. It's weird. Like, you know, SGA has not taken over. It's not been quite the show that you've expected, that we've come to expect the last year or so. Like, I still feel like, okay, they know how to pace themselves in the playoffs, and we're getting like them at like 80 or 85%. I don't think we're getting the full Thunder yet.
2: Yeah. Well, look, I mean, you didn't see Shea unload because he only played 28 minutes. He had 4 fouls, and it doesn't matter because, like, you just go down the line. Like, Isaiah Hartenstein, Chet Holmgren are dominating inside. You have other players shooting well from deep, whether it's Jared McCain, Cason Wallace, Alex Caruso, Jalen Williams.
1: The other Jalen Williams.
2: The other Jalen Williams, yes. I was going to say Jay Will, not J-Dub. J-Dub, the actual starting Jalen Williams, is still out, and it doesn't matter. And that's very fitting because the Thunder,

0: They've had overlapping injuries this entire season, most notably with J-Dub, and they've shown that they have so much depth that they can absorb these injuries. And, a lot of times you'll talk about, hey, a playoff team could be vulnerable if they have the injury bug, but these injuries are different because, A, all these players, with the exception of Alex Caruso, are still in their 20s, so it's not like major injuries that are hobbling them. And two, they have so much depth and reinforcements at every position that when there is one single player out of the lineup, it's just plug and play, next man up, all those other cliches that they really just affirm. It doesn't matter at all.
1: All right, so let's do this right here. Let's just say this. Complete the sentence for me. The Lakers can steal and win game three. If what happens?
0: If they decide to emulate Daniel Stern and Dan Aykroyd in Celtic pride, and they decide to kidnap Shai Gilgeous-Alexander and lock him up in, the team hotel, and they don't let him get to the arena. That's the only scenario.
1: All right.
0: But like,
1: and again, Mark
0: time,
1: Medina
0: might not guarantee a win because Shai Gilgeous-Alexander has missed, I think, 18 games this season, and lo and behold, the Thunder still won. So maybe they would have to kidnap Chet Holmgren as well.
1: Mark Medina is not recommending this. He is just simply saying he's not throwing the.
2: It was an analogy.
1: It's an analogy.
2: It was a hey.
0: Analogy, yes.
2: This is not a power of suggestion. At @MarkG_Medina. No, he didn't do that at all. For Laker fans that may have heard that a little differently.
0: Well, you know what?
2: They need us now more than ever.
0: The Lakers have to kidnap Shai Gilgeous-Alexander and Chet Holmgren. Luka Doncic would have to come back, and he would have to be fully 100%. Even though he hasn't been cleared yet to run, he would have to show magical healing powers like he's, Wolverine from the X-Men, and show that he can heal from this within 48 hours.
2: Get that adamantium.
0: Those three scenarios happen, they'll win game three.
2: Yeah, they're only 9-point underdogs for the home tilt.
1: No, they just saw J.J. Redick getting some free throw going LeBron's way, so it'll be okay now. Now it's down to 9.
0: You're right. Yeah, if LeBron gets like 6 more free throws in game three, instead of them losing by 18, they'll lose by 12.
1: Wow. All right, so I ask you this now at this point. If I said to you, what team has the best shot of dethroning Oklahoma City, either on their way to the finals or in the finals, who would you say?
0: I know you want me to say the New York Knicks.
1: I want you to say whatever you think.
2: He just set out a bear trap. Don't get ensnared.
1: Whatever you think.
0: Well, I would say this, and I'm not saying this because you're the one asking the question. My hunch is that the San Antonio Spurs would, because they've had regular season success. But I'm actually leaning against that because this is the playoffs. And the Knicks, like, objectively speaking, they have played the best basketball behind Oklahoma City. So I would say the Knicks right now, they would have the best shot at upsetting the Thunder, or at least making it challenging that we're not talking about a sweep after 2 games.
2: Look at that. He talked glowingly about your Knicks once again. But, on the grand scale, Mark, we got out of that first round that took forever, and we got some game sevens, and right now we're thundering towards very quick wrap-ups of most of these series. Can Minnesota hang with San Antonio and make it interesting?
0: Yeah, I think Minnesota can hang and make it interesting. I mean, they lost by a lot of points in Game 2, and Chris Finch was saying how they got punked. But, they stole Game 1. The Minnesota Timberwolves story this season is that, for better and for worse, is they usually get up for big games when they feel challenged. And then they let their guard down when they feel like they have, some room to mess around a little bit. So I would suspect that they would play a lot harder in Game 3, but the Spurs are a legitimate opponent. I give them the edge to win the series. I think it seems inevitable we're going to see that Thunder-Spurs Western Conference Finals matchup that we've all anticipated because of the regular season success as well as those regular season showdowns, and it will be more competitive. But even though the Spurs have had their number, I just think, to Jason's point, the Thunder have operated like they don't have to rev it up completely right away, and it's not like they're bored, it's not like they're nursing championship hangover because they're still in their prime. It's just that they have so much depth that they don't have to go all out and give their best effort all the time. So, like, it's not to say they're not trying. It's just that they don't have to showcase every single thing just to scrap away a playoff game because they're that deep and talented.
1: He's on Twitter at @MarkG_Medina. That's at @MarkG_Medina. Forbes, Athlon, ES Sports News, Sports Central LA here in Los Angeles, Spectrum Sportsnet, everywhere. Mark, as always, appreciate your time. We'll talk to you soon, and enjoy the Knicks series.
0: Will do. And Jason, I do encourage you to start booking your travel. I know last time I was on the show, you were like, oh, it's hard to like project, you know, what cities to do. But when I was on the Warriors beat, I knew they were going to get to the finals. I literally did this. I would book single-day reservations with every possible visiting team that could possibly face them to get the best race. And they just cancel within 48 hours. So, like, you can do all the scenarios of booking Detroit. Well, that's the likely, you know, matchup. But if you want to play it safe and do Cleveland, just do single-day reservations. We obviously know it's Oklahoma City, so, like, it's safe to do it. There's a cancel button.
2: You know, he does vacation in Detroit from time to time.
1: I got a place to stay. I mean,
0: I got a place to stay.
1: Oh, yeah. Cleveland, no. But Detroit, yes. So Detroit will work for me. Mark, take it easy, buddy. We'll talk to you soon. Have fun.
0: Take it easy, man.
1: Hey, Mark. So, you know, to talk about what's going on with the officiating and all of this and the Lakers and Mark saying this, there's video now going around where you can lip read Austin Reeves.
2: Oof.
1: Okay? You can lip read him so upset with an official. And if I'm trying to read his lips the right way, and I think I'm doing it well, I think, you know, working in sports as long as I have, I think I can read lips pretty well. I'm not going to, you know, I'm not one of those, hey, what is President Trump saying to King Charles here? And, but when I can see, you know, guys not hiding their face, everything else, I can tell.
2: Oh, I can't wait to see how far from the truth you are here.
1: And it looks like
2: he says he wants a Big Mac.
1: Austin Reeves is being pulled back from the official, and it looks like he is saying, that's a lot of blank blank. That's a lot of blank blank for you to talk to me like that. You don't talk to me like that. And he's got to be pulled away from the official. Is that what you saw? I mean, that's
2: then he added
1: like
2: a
1: he
2: little
1: said.
2: Extra. That's exactly what I saw. You want to hear him talking about it?
1: Oh,
2: but exactly what happened?
1: Yeah, let's hear it. Go ahead.
3: But, you know, at the end of the day, we're grown men, and I just didn't feel like he needed to yell in my face like that. I told him that. I wasn't disrespectful. I told him if I did that to him first, I would have got a tech. I feel like the only reason I didn't get a tech is because he knew he was in the wrong. So, I felt disrespected.
2: Yeah, exactly.
1: Wow. Now, first of all, I thought we were going to get blank you, you're cool.
2: No, this is
1: you.
2: A serious matter. Yeah, this is not a joking matter.
1: Yeah, okay. This is.
2: When you got to play a playoff game on the road, 8-5.
1: Yeah. Yeah.
2: It is tough. That's blanked up.
1: Look, and anytime you see, hey, Chet gets the free throw line as much as he does, and you guys off the bench are getting the free throw line more than LeBron does. Yeah, no, that's legit. I mean, JJ Redick and I have had our back and forths, right? We've had our things, but he's right when he said, like, I don't understand how LeBron, like, is he that polarizing that officials don't give him the calls? Like, when he had that basket tonight where he gets fouled and it gets waved off, and this is going to make it a 10-point game with about 5 minutes left to go, and J.J. Redick looks like his head is going to explode. LeBron's head is going to explode, and it's like, you're waving off the foul in that basket. Even Oklahoma City was looking at each other like, they're really doing that? They're really doing that? It baffles me how many times LeBron in traffic gets fouled, end of big games, and it's just no play on. I mean, because you can't tell me you're missing it, you're this, you know, yeah, you heard Mark say, well, sometimes smaller players, they get the whistle, and you know, and J.J. Redick talked about
2: JJ
1: it too.
2: Said, yeah.
1: Saying smaller players get the whistle, they could be more theatrical, and LeBron isn't because he's so much bigger, but you still know what a foul is. Like, you can't, if you're official, you can't say, oh, well, you know, LeBron's so big, I can't figure this out. I'm only an NBA official. No, you're supposed to be able to do that. That goes along with the job description.
2: Yeah, I've also been critical in plenty of incidences here in our tenure together of the times where he goes full head down and runs people over and doesn't get called for an offensive foul either.
1: Yeah.
2: So, I mean, it has cut both ways, but certainly in this game, there were a number of instances in and around the basket or even on a jump shot where he's clearly getting hacked, where nothing gets called. Now, Chet, in all fairness, only went to the free throw line 7 times. Yeah. So it's not like he lived there and Shai Gilgeous-Alexander was only there 9 times.
1: And they were upset with the officiating too, right?
2: Nobody was happy.
1: And you know, and here's the thing about the officiating, and this is where I think both teams, the Lakers and the Thunder, would be on the same page with is that if you're going to call the game one way, just be consistent with it, right? We don't want to figure out how you're calling the game because that's not fair, right? But and that's kind of what it felt like tonight. Like, okay, boy, they're reviewing all these calls. Why are they reviewing this call? Why is this happening? Like, it's one thing to say, hey, they're going to let them play, but they're going to be calling this. Right? Or, hey, they're not going to let you do this, so don't do it. That's going to be the theme of the game. But when you don't know, that's the toughest part. And I mean, I'm watching this game, and again, we're doing the show as we're talking about it, but Justin's watching it too, going through. It's like, I never got a sense of, okay, what are the officials doing here? What are the officials, other than just slowing the game down and stopping the game and getting both teams mad, the Lakers more mad, I don't get what they were trying to do. And that's the tough part about it.
2: Well, it was plenty from the OKC side in terms of their commentary from coach to star players. Same thing, going, we don't know what was going on out there. And there's only so much you can say and do before you either cautioned, mm-hmm. you get the T, yeah. or... you know, the human nature takes over, and we see it, and we certainly call it out in college basketball, where suddenly you'll see the officials get behind the home squad, right, as a run's going on, and suddenly everything seems to go downhill against the opposition. That happens at times in professional games as well, a snowballing effect. But suffice to say, coming out of this game, yeah, a lot of questions pointed at the Zebras.
1: Mm-hmm. A lot of questions, a lot of answers. You know who has those answers
2: who's
1: right
2: it,
1: now?
2: Who's that?
1: Live Bet Bream Euro, who had the over on number of officials who the Lakers yelled at tonight, and she won. She also has what's trending.
4: I also fell in love with Austin Reeves tonight. I did. I just to see him run after and just try to defend himself, and I really admired it, you know? I really did.
2: He had some not safe for air commentary at the back end. Jason cleaned it up quite nicely.
4: He did it really well. Blankety yeah. blank blank blank yeah. blank blank blank.
1: Blank
4: yes.
1: you. Blank
4: Thank you.
1: You.
4: Yeah. So definitely fell in love because I feel like we have a very similar potty mouth. So that's really exciting. So Mrs. Brianna Reeves over here for sure. Yeah. The Thunder held on to take down the Lakers 125-107. They took a 2-0 series lead. Lakers shot 51% from the field. Just wasn't enough. Austin Reeves, my new husband, had a playoff career high 31 points. LeBron James had
1: okay easy just the scores now, just the scores.
4: Sorry, I'm so sorry. LeBron James had 23 points. Shai Gilgeous-Alexander 22. Chet Holmgren 22. LeBron James also became the only player ever to play 300 career playoff games. And on the Eastern Conference side, the Pistons have won 5 straight games. They took down the Cavaliers 107-97 to take a 2-0 series lead. Cade Cunningham had 25 points and 10 assists. Tobias Harris had 21 points. On the losing side, Donovan Mitchell had 31, and James Harden was invisible. He was 3 of 13 from the field, had 10 points and 2 turnovers. 2 of those 10 points were in the second half, and then he was just like nowhere to be found. In the NHL playoffs, the Hurricanes topped the Flyers 4-1. They have taken a 3-0 series lead. In the NFL, the Vikings are signing Juwan Jennings to a 1-year deal. And in baseball, wins for the Rays, Cubs, Yankees, and Athletics. Have a good weekend, guys.
1: Thanks a bunch, Bree. Enjoy all the live betting of the games this weekend.
4: I'm so excited. Wish me luck.
1: Coming up next, some big hot takes on the big night in the NBA. We finish with a flourish. Pistons, Lakers, Luka, LeBron, more next. Jason and Mike. Fox Sports Radio.
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1: You're a big market team.
20: Winning a 8-on-5?
1: Yeah, winning 8-on-5 is tough. And I love the gif you just sent me of the link of the Thunder starting five all dresses officials.
20: It's not a gift. That was an actual photo of tonight's game.
1: Oh, it's right. They're all signing it at the end of the game?
20: Yes, that was a still.
1: It is really difficult. And it's built in for big market teams to be polarizing, right? Whether you're the Lakers, the Knicks, the Bulls, the Heat, the Warriors, like it's just built in. When you're a big market team, sometimes people throw their arms around you, sometimes they don't,
2: sure,
1: right? The Yankees, the Cowboys, any sport. To make the Lakers sympathetic and to have everybody on the Lakers' side is really hard to do. It's really hard to do, yet the Thunder are finding a way to do that. They are so quickly becoming the NBA's villain for a lot of different reasons, but mainly the free throw situation, because they get all the calls, and SGA, everybody is done with his theatrics and getting to the free throw line. It's become such a part of his game. It's stunning that the small market dynasty that Oklahoma City has gotten here, the little engine that could, look at this, Oklahoma City, right? They had KD, they had Westbrook, they had Harden, they got rid of all of them,
2: yeah,
1: and now they're better than they ever were with the three of them, right? The little engine that could. You would think a team like Oklahoma City would be celebrated, but instead, fans just hate them, and more fans are turning against them every day. Look, you look at what happened tonight with the Lakers and the officiating. Austin Reeves is getting sympathy. LeBron James is getting sympathy. My goodness, I'm defending LeBron James and his lack of being able to get to the free throw line because officials hate him, right? I'm defending J.J. Redick. J.J. Redick loves me. Facetiously, he does not. This is what the Thunder have been able to do. They have turned the Lakers into a sympathetic situation where the Lakers are the ones that are being officiated against, that you feel bad for. They're not getting a fair shake. For a small market team, for Oklahoma City to do that, that should be impossible. Nobody hates the Green Bay Packers. Hey, look at the Packers.
2: Oh, categorically
1: untrue. They're owned by, well, okay. Okay. I mean, nationwide. You
2: Burning.
1: Hate them as a Bears fan.
2: Yeah.
1: But people in California don't hate the Packers. People in Florida don't hate the Packers. People in New York don't hate the Packers, right? You hate because you're local there. But like teams like that don't normally get hated. But the free throw situation and the whistles, and people and fans already have had it with whistles in the end. But nobody likes parades to the free throw line. But nobody especially likes the fact where this is Oklahoma City, who has become a dynasty in large part because of the way their best player gets to the free throw line. Now, it's a great strategy, and it works, and it's awesome. And SGA is brilliant at it, and he finds a way for officials to fall for his falling over act every single time. But that's where the Thunder are at. Now, they have become the NBA's villains strictly because of the free throw situation. And to have every sympathy going the Lakers' way, like, that should never happen. That's like people being upset that, oh, the Knicks aren't getting the calls. I can't believe that the Cavaliers are getting the calls against the Knicks. I can't believe the Pacers are getting the call. Oh, the Knicks are being treated unfairly. Yet the Thunder have been able to do that.
2: Yeah, I think some of it goes to, look, it's the LeBron James thing is off to the side for a second. But Austin Reeves is like the little engine that could. Everybody's cheering for him to get his max deal. And if you're going to be that blunt, and that's really with a lot of this when it comes to the players themselves, if you can just be honest in the moment and just say, look, I'll take the fine, I'll take the physical challenge and move on, like Austin Reeves did here, he's going to be lighter in the wallet. Now,
1: yeah,
2: he's getting paid in the offseason, it's all fine and good, but short term he said, you know what, I'll do this. And he was measured in his comments post game, but unhinged in game. Plenty of,
1: yeah,
2: hey, let's bleep that 14 times to get those three sentences together, including one very emphatic P that came out of his mouth to punctuate an exchange with the official. But yeah, you're also a team that, if you're an NBA fan, you're going, all right, they now have a great team, a deep team. One of their best players isn't playing. Shea can just hold up a sign today, I only shot 9 free throws. Holmgren sitting next to him in that grossly oversized pink thing, like he was Jim Broadbent after he turned from a couch back into himself in Harry Potter. There you go.
1: How's that for a reference? Just hang on a second.
2: It's a pretty good reference. Hey, you didn't think I'd go that deep. But, you know, he only was to the free throw line seven times, but perception becomes reality, and you have the battle within the battle that goes through. And no, it doesn't look like the Thunder are going away anytime soon. So it becomes the we love and we build things up until it's time to hate them. And that's as American as anything. In especially when it comes to sports and entertainment. We like the only guy that ever survived any of that was Jordan. He never became disliked. Right. Everybody, again, you go to the individual markets in Detroit.
1: But if he was in social, if it was the age of social media, Jordan would be treated like LeBron. He would be very polarizing. 100%. Yeah.
2: But where we're at right now, it's like, that for the Thunder, we've hit that tipping point. All right, it was cool. We watched the organization get built, and now you see how they're built up to be this for at least a decade.
1: Yeah.
2: And it makes you angry at a very base level. But for J.J. Redick, he's coached well despite missing his best players for a good chunk of the season. And now you're grasping at straws trying to say, hey, can we at least get a fairer whistle? Yeah. You don't even need to lead that.
1: Just a fairer whistle. Like LeBron going to the free throw line more than Chet or more than bench players who take jump shots for the Thunder. Can we get LeBron to the free throw more than four times in a game? Really? Like, read it out just because you like to do it. Live bet. Give me the over on LeBron free throws in game three.
2: We'll look whatever that up. It is. We'll get whatever that started tomorrow. We'll,
1: whatever it is.
2: We'll have that as we open.
1: If it's at 25 and a half, I'll take the over.
2: LeBron has set up a pup tent at the free throw line. He is seemingly living there in game three.
1: Exit Abbott of Fresca, exit Swollen Dome. For Mike, I'm Jason. This is Fox Sports Radio. Coming up next, the Ben Maller Show. Knicks tomorrow, everybody.
2: Stop.
1: Fox.
0: We are.
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29: Missouri Net News. I'm Sue Danielson. State lawmakers are talking about the pros and cons of data center projects. Jackson County Republican Representative Mike Steinmeier told the committee this week that lawmakers need to do a better job explaining the positives.
30: These are projects that Missouri needs. They're good for our economy. They're good for jobs. But ratepayers, all they care about is what's this costing me.
29: Numerous data center projects are planned for the state, and some have met with strong local opposition. The I-70 truck parking expansion project is moving along. Project Director Zachary Osmond says crews will add a third lane in both directions between St. Louis and Kansas City with the goal of creating safer parking options for truck drivers than the shoulder along the interstate.
31: Those shoulders are not designed for long-term parking.
29: The $30 million project is expected to be complete in December of 2028. A Missouri woman has pleaded guilty to importing and selling counterfeit luxury items online. Prosecutors say 32-year-old Mary Lucina of Waynesville sold fake purses, jewelry, clothing, and other items through an online boutique. She admitted ordering more than 2,100 counterfeit products valued at over $2 million and faces up to 10 years in prison. Employees of a St. Louis beverage distributor are on strike. 61 union members are striking at Breakthrough Beverage over wages in a proposed new contract. The Missouri River Runner, the Amtrak line that runs between St. Louis and Kansas City, will increase capacity during the 2026 FIFA World Cup, which begins next month. Alex Schrader is MoDOT's Railroads Administrator.
32: It'll be one car per train. Each car sits about 70 people.
29: He says ticket bookings are up about 30%. Missouri State climatologist Zach Leesor says April was warm and wet. He says on average, temperatures were 7 degrees above normal, and there was a lot of rain.
33: The statewide average rainfall for April was 7.52 inches. That's nearly double what we usually see.
29: He says there have been 41 tornadoes so far this year. Typically, May and June are the most active months for severe weather. This is Missouri Net News.
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29: Raise for state workers was not part of the just passed $50 billion state budget proposal. Springfield Representative Stephanie Hine had supported the pay raise.
10: That's not going to help our employees keep up with the cost of living.
29: The budget proposal now goes to Governor Mike Keogh. The governor is asking the Federal Emergency Management Agency to look at storm damage in Missouri. State and local assessments are in the works for Clay, Gentry, Green, Holt, Randolph, Saline, Sheraton, Howard, Monroe, and Ripley counties. There are new details about a vehicle battery manufacturing plant expansion in St. Joseph. Marshall Griffin reports the nearly $400 million expansion at Clarios will add 123 jobs.
11: The company will receive incentives through the Missouri Works Program and may get additional support for workforce recruitment and training.
29: Central Missouri is getting a new cardiology clinic. Matt Pilger reports.
12: The hospital decided to create its own in-house cardiology practice after Missouri Heart Center ended its partnership with Boone Health.
29: Missouri Net News.
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14: The Randolph County, Illinois Sheriff's Office has released its latest report of arrests. Listed as arrested, 27-year-old Deshaun Crispin of Sparta, April 27th by Sparta Police for aggravated assault. 52-year-old Douglas Inselman of Steelville, April 28th by Steelville Police for unlawful possession of methamphetamine, driving while license revoked, and violation of pretrial release. 26-year-old Joshua Miller of Granite City, April 28th by the Randolph County Sheriff's Office for violation of pretrial release. Missouri Budget Director Dan Hogg has announced that net general revenue collections for April 2026 are down 10.7% compared to those for April of 2025. The 2026 fiscal year to date decreased 0.8% compared to the first 4 months of last year. Individual income tax collections were up 1.6% for the year, but were down 4.3% for the month. Sales and use tax collections are up 5% for the year and up 9.7% for the month. Corporate income and corporate franchise tax collections were down 21% for the year and down 17.3% for the month. All other collections are up 1.9% for the year and down 10% for the month. Refunds were 5.3% for the year and up 19.3% for the month. On Thursday, May 21st at 11 a.m., Memorial Rock at the St. Genevieve Modoc Ferry Landing will be dedicated. The dedication will be in remembrance of those who've lost their lives tragically on the Mississippi River. The Memorial Rock stands as a place of reflection, remembrance, and respect, a space where loved ones, friends, and the entire community can pause to honor lives gone too soon and the powerful river that both shapes and challenges us. All community members are encouraged to attend, stand in unity, and pay tribute to those who will never be forgotten. Again, that's coming up on Thursday, May 21st at 11 a.m. at the St. Genevieve Modoc Ferry Landing. Small business owners in Missouri are grateful that Governor Mike Keogh has signed Senate Bill 907 into law. The bill, which unanimously sailed through the General Assembly, aims to stop predatory trial attorneys' attempts to force a settlement without allowing small business owners an opportunity to resolve alleged issues between their website and the Americans with Disabilities Act. Illinois State Treasurer Michael Frericks has announced lower fees and technology improvements for employers and savers of the Illinois Secure Choice Savings Program, which will take place in June of this year. Next month, the Illinois Secure Choice Retirement Program will become My Illinois Savings. Frericks' office facilitates the retirement savings program for private sector workers.
0: remember if it was Chet or who was on him, and they just pulled the chair. They did the old Rick Mahorn. And Austin Reeves fell to the floor. And it's just like, OKC grabs the ball, pass, pass, easy bucket. You know, pass, pass, wide open three. Like, those live ball turnovers are killers. So, this is a wrap. This has been a wrap before it started. It was funny after the game, because the Lakers had some words for the officiating crew. Led by Austin Reeves, the whole Lakers squad. It was Austin Reeves, it was LeBron, it was everybody. The whole Lakers squad surrounded the officiating crew and had some words for them, and, you know, same old, same old. Oh, SGA and the whistles and the this and the that. And hey, man, it's fine. You can try to play that game. It's not going to make any difference whatsoever. OKC is just towering over the Lakers. Lakers are banged up. Even if they were at full strength, this is a gentleman's sweep at most. So without Luka, this is sweep city all day, baby. Like, this is just not a fair fight at all. And that's just what it is. As far as the other series, the Pistons were in action. They took down the Cavs, so the Pistons have a 2-0 series lead. OKC has a 2-0 series lead. And we're having a lack of drama when it comes to the, what would it be, Thursday, back to Tuesday, we get to Saturday. When we get to those days, the Pistons are taking care of business thus far. OKC taking care of business. But what I took away from the Pistons game against the Cavs is James Harden has been a disaster. Okay, now let's start off positively, because it shouldn't just be about the beard faltering again. It should be a lot about the Pistons' defense. They deserve a lot of credit, man. Their defense is fantastic. What the Pistons do is just, they play with such force and with such strength defensively. They move well. They stick to their man. They rebound. They force turnovers. They're just good collectively, defensively. They held Cleveland at 97 points, even though Spida Mitchell did his thing. Donovan Mitchell had a good game. Spida had 31 points. Not incredibly efficient, but you'll take it. 11 of 24. Not bad. Three ball, not really dropping. He hit 2 of 9. But 31 points from Spida Mitchell. He had been absent from 25-plus games for a while now. So to get over 30, you take that all day. The problem is James Harden. James Harden. Now, DJ Khaled, when he says, and I love it, another one. Normally it's a good thing, right? It means another hit song. When we say that about the beard, it means something very, very bad. Another one for James Harden means he had another playoff game with more turnovers than made field goals. That's unacceptable, man. He did it again. He's done it in back-to-back games against Detroit. So on Thursday night, he had 4 turnovers and only 3 made field goals. He was 3 for 13 from the field. 0 for 4 from distance. It's the 30th time in James Harden's career he's had more turnovers than made field goals. That's awful. that's beyond brutal, man. It just keeps happening and happening. It happened in game one. You would think that the beard would be like, all right, you know, I gotta take care of the basketball. I gotta make some shots, you know. It happened the very next game again. Unbelievable, man. Just unbelievable. And one of the other big storylines of this series was what Spida Mitchell had to say after game one. He's not getting the whistle, not getting to the free throw line. This is some of what he had to say after game one. And I'll give you stats from game two. Here's what he said after the first game of the series.
3: Why do you think individually getting to the free throw line as much as you had during the regular season?
4: The free throw disparity is not why we lost tonight. I want to make sure I say that, but I don't know. I'm trying to get downhill, and a friend of mine got fined for talking about flop, so I'm not going to try to double down. But, I mean, like, I feel like that's what I got to do at this point. You know what I mean? Like, I'm just not getting the calls. I don't know why. I don't flop. Maybe that's why. It's frustrating a little bit, but because I'm such a dynamic driver, right? Like, I can't control that. So if I'm not going to call for me, I got to find a way to finish through that. But me getting to the basket's got to relate to something.
0: Yeah. So on Thursday night in game two, he was 7 for 9 from the free throw line. So 9 free throws. That's better. His Regular season average is about 6 free throw attempts, right? In the regular season, he averaged 6.1 free throw attempts. But like he said, he hadn't been getting to the free throw line, hadn't been getting the benefit of the doubt. The whistle was not favoring Spida Mitchell in the first game of the series or the first series of the playoffs against the Raptors. And, man, it's sad, right? It really is sad to think, man, even Spida Mitchell, he's not this big, bulky player, right? Where sometimes if you've got mass like LeBron and players just kind of bounce off of you, you might not get the benefit of the doubt. You might not get the whistle from time to time. Spida Mitchell is a slender guy. He's a smaller guy. So it's not like he's just dump trucking through guys and he's the Shaq of guards and dudes are just bouncing off of him. It's not like that. So he should be getting these whistles. And it's sad, man. It's sad to hear any player, and he might be right, say, yeah, I don't flop. I don't flop, so I'm not getting the benefit of the doubt. And I hate that players, just the idea of you have to greatly accentuate contact and make it theatrical where you get a little bit of contact. You got to fall to the floor like, oh, my gosh, sniper took me out. And then you might get a whistle that way. I hate that. If it's a foul, call the foul. Right? Like, this isn't FIBA basketball. You watch Olympic basketball. It is physical, man. It is beyond NBA physical. Like, way different level. You have guards guarding big men because you can get away with so much physicality. That's not what the NBA is. That's not even what the NBA playoffs are. It's not on a FIBA level. So if Donovan Mitchell drives down the lane and gets cracked pretty good, you got to call it. And I hate that he's in a position where, at least in his mind, he thinks, man, I might have to be theatrical and fall to the floor or act like I got hit by a ton of bricks and like, oh, and fall over. And, you know, I hate that any player has to think like that to get a call. So, he got to the free throw line 9 times, like I said, in game 2. So maybe complaining publicly helped a little bit. And he'll get a little bit more of the whistle going forward. But in any event, it didn't work out for Cleveland, whistle or not, as they fell again. And I'll tell you what, man, clutch time. You got to give Detroit a lot of credit. It was another clutch situation. It was a 3-point game with 5 minutes to go. And the Pistons had the lead, and they held on to it. Win the game by 10 points, outscored the Cavs in the fourth quarter, 28-22. So things not looking great for the Cavs, and they are just untrustworthy. I think both teams in that series are untrustworthy. But the Pistons are playing with real confidence right now. And the physicality that they have defensively, even just you see a guy like Duncan Robinson shooting the 3. He was 5-for-9 from distance. You could just tell he's aggressive, man. Like his confidence is growing. So as much as Detroit struggled in the first round against Orlando, and they were trailing by, what, 24 points at one point against Orlando in Game 6, found a way to win that game, crushed them in Game 7, and all of a sudden, it's like they've got new life, and they've got a different focus here. And we'll see. Series shifts to Cleveland. We'll see if they can take care of business over there, at least get a split, or if Cleveland can get back into this thing, get their offense humming at home. And if it's 2-2 going back to Detroit, could get interesting, but I just don't know how you trust this Cleveland team, man. They just don't play with the defensive focus, the force, the nastiness of Detroit. And when Cade Cunningham is doing his thing, I mean, efficient, 25 points, 10 assists. I don't know. I don't know if Brent Berry was doing the game on Prime, but he was relaying a quote. I can't remember. It was probably Bickerstaff who said it, head coach said it, but he was like, he eats, Cade Cunningham eats without taking food off of anybody else's plate. And it's just a great way to put it, man. It absolutely is, but he's a special player. He absolutely is special, and coupled with that defense, at least against Cleveland, they got things humming right now. All right, 877-99 on Fox is your phone number. You got thoughts on the NBA playoffs? Great. Throw them my way. You got thoughts on anything beyond that? Ball is on the menu tonight, as it always is. I'll tell you what, Patty Sweeka is our producer this evening. You'll hear from him right across the way. And I know there's one reason that he's very fired up today. It's not about his Lakers losing, in epic fashion again. It's one of his two football teams. Got a little bit of good news on Thursday. So we'll share that with all of you. Maller Militia, get your calls in here. 877-99 on Fox. 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
7: Ron Jennings, former 49ers wide receiver, he is now a Minnesota Vikings wide receiver. Signs a deal, 1 year worth up to $13 million. And I like this, right? He's going to be a number three receiver behind Justin Jefferson, obviously, and Jordan Addison. I like this addition. Third and Juwan, right? That was the thing with the Niners, right? Just throw it to Juwan. He'll move the chains. He's a reliable receiver, great blocker. I think it's a good pickup for you guys.
8: Honestly, like, I do have an opinion on that, too. Like, so Kevin O'Connell and the Vikings, he kind of actually runs similar type of offenses to, like, the Shanahan-type offense, at least the passing, like, downs and, like, play. Now, I know they have Kyler Murray now, and, you know, their quarterback's kind of rotating list here, but they kind of run similar things. And Juwan Jennings, as a three, is actually kind of underrated. No one's really going to look at that. Like, but the way that they're setting up, you're right, because they got, you know, you got Justin Jefferson, you got Jets there, and you got Addison, now him as a three. Honestly, I kind of also view Jennings as maybe more of like a insurance policy for Addison. Not that, like, Addison's going to leave, but, you know, Addison kind of has some problems here and there with some silliness. Mm-hmm. I still love Addison. Don't get me wrong. I love Addison. But I think that's more of a insurance of, you know, if he can't, and I quote, hold his water in certain regards here, in case, you know, he messes up again. I think that's a good play.
7: Yeah, it's to, what I would say is you missed the show last night where I was basically the one, you know, in a sea of Kyler Murray, just, oh, Kyler Murray. I've never seen an off season where one guy had been basically criticized for seven straight years And then in one off season, it's like, oh, you know, Kyler Murray with this offense, with this head coach, I mean, Kyler Murray could put up some real numbers. It's been the off season of that.

0: Jackson. State lawmakers are talking about the pros and cons of data center projects. Jackson County Republican Representative Mike Steinmeier told a committee this week that lawmakers need to do a better job explaining the positives.
1: These are projects that Missouri needs. They're good for our economy, they're good for jobs, but ratepayers, all they care about is what's this costing me.
0: Numerous data center projects are planned for the state, and some have met with strong local opposition. The I-70 truck parking expansion project is moving along. Project Director Zachary Osmond says crews will add a third lane in both directions between St. Louis and Kansas City with the goal of creating safer parking options for truck drivers than the shoulder along the interstate.
2: Those shoulders are not designed for long-term parking.
0: The $30 million project is expected to be complete in December of 2028. A Missouri woman has pleaded guilty to importing and selling counterfeit luxury items online. Prosecutors say 32-year-old Mary Lucina of Waynesville sold fake purses, jewelry, clothing, and other items through an online boutique. She admitted ordering more than 2,100 counterfeit products valued at over $2 million and faces up to 10 years in prison. Employees of a St. Louis beverage distributor are on strike. 61 union members are striking at Breakthrough Beverage over wages in a proposed new contract. The Missouri River Runner, the Amtrak line that runs between St. Louis and Kansas City, will increase capacity during the 2026 FIFA World Cup, which begins next month. Alex Schrader is MoDOT's Railroads Administrator.
3: It'll be one car per train. Each car sits about 70 people.
0: He says ticket bookings are up about 30%. Missouri State climatologist Zach Leesor says April was warm and wet. He says on average, temperatures were 7 degrees above normal, and there was a lot of rain.
4: The statewide average rainfall for April was 7.52 inches. That's nearly double what we usually see.
0: He says there have been 41 tornadoes so far this year. Typically, May and June are the most active months for severe weather. This is Missouri Net News.
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0: Raise for state workers was not part of the just passed $50 billion state budget proposal. Springfield Representative Stephanie Hine had supported the pay raise.
9: That's not going to help our employees keep up with the cost of living.
0: The budget proposal now goes to Governor Mike Keogh. The governor is asking the Federal Emergency Management Agency to look at storm damage in Missouri. State and local assessments are in the works for Clay, Gentry, Green, Holt, Randolph, Saline, Sheraton, Howard, Monroe, and Ripley counties. There are new details about a vehicle battery manufacturing plant expansion in St. Joseph. Marshall Griffin reports the nearly $400 million expansion at Clarios will add 123 jobs.
10: The company will receive incentives through the Missouri Works Program and may get additional support for workforce recruitment and training.
0: Central Missouri is getting a new cardiology clinic. Matt Pilger reports.
11: The hospital decided to create its own in-house cardiology practice after Missouri Heart Center ended its partnership with Boone Health.
0: Missouri Net News.
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13: The Randolph County, Illinois Sheriff's Office has released its latest report of arrests. Listed as arrested, 27-year-old Deshaun Crispin of Sparta, April 27th by Sparta Police for aggravated assault. 52-year-old Douglas Inselman of Steelville, April 28th by Steelville Police for unlawful possession of methamphetamine, driving while license revoked, and violation of pretrial release. 26-year-old Joshua Miller of Granite City, April 28th by the Randolph County Sheriff's Office for violation of pretrial release. Missouri Budget Director Dan Hogg has announced that net general revenue collections for April 2026 are down 10.7% compared to those for April of 2025. The 2026

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11: Little low. So I'll tell you what. If the militia who's on hold, if you can hold on for a little bit longer, I don't want you, you know, to have a 30-second phone call and it's like, all right, we got to run, and you don't even really get to your point or whatever. So we'll do it in the next hour if you're cool with hanging on for a little bit. But I just don't want it to be a short, you know, little tiny phone call. That's not cool. So we'll do it on the other side for sure. In the meantime, I did see something. I was looking up these random basketball players, NBA playoffs, just doing a little bit of, I put together these depth charts and I always update them, and I like to glance at it during games and stuff like that. I'm a nerd, but I ran across something I knew nothing about. Every now and then something on basketball reference where they'll have the nicknames of the players, every now and then it'll just catch my attention. And I saw Luke Kornet's nicknames on basketball reference. So he plays for the San Antonio Spurs, right? Luke Kornet. And the last one is the best one. So they had the Green Kornet, which is lame, right? Because you don't even pronounce it like that. It's Kornet. So that, I don't like that one. Unicornet, which, it's okay. This one is the most outrageous, the most ridiculous, and the most memorable. Corn on the lob. Are we serious as one of his nicknames? Right? Obviously, corn on the cob. Corn on the lob. Like lob dunks, the alley-oop. I can't believe that someone came up with that. I'm calling him that from now on. That's just what he is. It's not Luke Kornet. It's corn on the lob. That's what I'm going to call him from this day forward. Because it's so ridiculous. That's all I will know him as. All right, coming up next. It's bad. It's really bad. But it's not bad enough.
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22: Missouri Net News. I'm Sue Danielson. State lawmakers are talking about the pros and cons of data centers. Jackson County Republican Representative Mike Steinmeier told the committee this week that lawmakers need to do a better job explaining the positives.
23: These are projects that Missouri needs. They're good for our economy. They're good for jobs. But ratepayers, all they care about is what's this costing me.
22: Numerous data center projects are planned for the state, and some have met with strong local opposition. The I-70 truck parking expansion project is moving along. Project Director Zachary Osmond says crews will add a third lane in both directions between St. Louis and Kansas City with the goal of creating safer parking options for truck drivers than the shoulder along the interstate.
24: Those shoulders are not designed for long-term parking.
22: The $30 million project is expected to be complete in December of 2028. A Missouri woman has pleaded guilty to importing and selling counterfeit luxury items online. Prosecutors say 32-year-old Mary Lucina of Waynesville sold fake purses, jewelry, clothing, and other items through an online boutique. She admitted ordering more than 2,100 counterfeit products valued at over $2 million and faces up to 10 years in prison. Employees of a St. Louis beverage distributor are on strike. 61 union members are striking at Breakthrough Beverage over wages in a proposed new contract. The Missouri River Runner, the Amtrak line that runs between St. Louis and Kansas City, will increase capacity during the 2026 FIFA World Cup, which begins next month. Alex Schrader is MoDOT's Railroads Administrator.
25: It'll be one car per train. Each car sits about 70 people.
22: He says ticket bookings are up about 30%. Missouri State climatologist Zach Leesor says April was warm and wet. He says on average, temperatures were 7 degrees above normal, and there was a lot of rain.
26: The statewide average rainfall for April was 7.52 inches. That's nearly double what we usually see.
22: He says there have been 41 tornadoes so far this year. Typically, May and June are the most active months for severe weather. This is Missouri Net News.
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22: Raise for state workers was not part of the just passed $50 billion state budget proposal. Springfield Representative Stephanie Hine had supported the pay raise.
31: That's not going to help our employees keep up with the cost of living.
22: The budget proposal now goes to Governor Mike Keogh. The governor is asking the Federal Emergency Management Agency to look at storm damage in Missouri. State and local assessments are in the works for Clay, Gentry, Green, Holt, Randolph, Saline, Sheraton, Howard, Monroe, and Ripley counties. There are new details about a vehicle battery manufacturing plant expansion in St. Joseph. Marshall Griffin reports the nearly $400 million expansion at Clarios will add 123 jobs.
32: The company will receive incentives through the Missouri Works Program and may get additional support for workforce recruitment and training.
22: Central Missouri is getting a new cardiology clinic. Matt Pilger reports.
33: The hospital decided to create its own in-house cardiology practice after Missouri Heart Center ended its partnership with Boone Health.
22: Missouri Net News.
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34: The Randolph County, Illinois Sheriff's Office has released its latest report of arrests. Listed as arrested, 27-year-old Deshaun Crispin of Sparta, April 27th by Sparta Police for aggravated assault. 52-year-old Douglas Inselman of Steelville, April 28th by Steelville police for unlawful possession of methamphetamine, driving while license revoked, and violation of pretrial release. 26-year-old Joshua Miller of Granite City, April 28th by the Randolph County Sheriff's Office for violation of pretrial release. Missouri Budget Director Dan Hogg has announced that net general revenue collections for April 2026 are down 10.7% compared to those for April of 2025. The 2026 fiscal year-to-date decreased 0.8% compared to the first 4 months of last year. Individual income tax collections were up 1.6% for the year, but were down 4%.
2: And I'm just like, look, man, he's going to be the head coach. This is, to me, this is simple math, okay? I know, and I'll be trying to be as fair about this as possible. I know that Mike Vrabel is the leader of a team. He's the leader of men. And he's acting like a complete jackass. Like, beyond that. It's crazy, too, because if you think about this, Mike Vrabel, one of the coolest things about Vrabel, I thought at the time, since all this other stuff has come out, it's not as cool anymore. But one of the coolest things about Vrabel, when he took over as the head coach of the Patriots, he told his team, he was like, you will have respect for everybody in this building. I don't care who it is. It's the dude sweeping up when we're about to leave. It's whoever. It's the dude washing uniforms. It doesn't matter. You will have respect for everybody in this building when you enter our Patriots headquarters, that sort of thing. And so if you're a player, you have to be thinking about that differently now, where it's like, wow, man, coach was telling us to have respect, which is great. We should do that. And he doesn't even have respect for anybody in his own home. That's pretty wild. And I'm sure that reality has hit Vrabel pretty hard. And this isn't like poor Vrabel. That's not what I'm saying. I'm just, I was thinking about this too. And we'll get back to Vrabel will be the head coach in week one. But I was just thinking about, I haven't cheated in my life. I'm a loyal guy when it comes to who I'm dating. I'm not going to do that. I'm one of those people that, even if I got away with it, there's no getting away with it. You know what I mean? Like, you're doing something wrong to someone you really care about. That should hurt you. Even if they don't know about it, that should hurt you. And the way I think about Vrabel, and the way I've been cheated on, so I was thinking about this with this Vrabel situation and, any relationship I've been in and when I've been cheated on. And how I think of it is like this. I think that when you're cheating, I think you just go to a different world. I think you just go to the fun world. And you're not living in the real world anymore. Just hear me out. This might sound very stupid at first. It might sound stupid throughout the whole explanation. I don't know. When I'm done with it, you might be like, that was the dumbest thing I've ever heard. But give me a chance. I think you leave the real world and you just go to the fun world. And it's like, oh, hey, we're renting boats. Hey, she's pregnant, but hey, who cares? Whatever. I don't know. His version of fun, he's just living in the fun world. It's exciting. It's naughty. It's, I don't know. It's she's a reporter. I'm a head coach. Wow, this is crazy. There's a level of excitement. It's the fun world. You're living in the fun world. And then when you get busted and all of a sudden you leave the fun world and you are smack dab crash landing back to the real world, it has to be such a dose of reality where it's just like, I'm the biggest hypocrite on the planet right now. Like, I'm telling my players, you will have respect for everybody in this building, everybody in this locker room, anybody throughout the hallways, anyone that you come into contact with, you will have respect for them within this organization. And he doesn't even have respect for his own wife, his own kids. Like, again, he's been in the fun world. He's not even thinking about that. It's not even registering. And all of a sudden, there's some undercover photos. They get exposed. They do this hardcore denial of this is a joke. We're

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4: Raise for state workers was not part of the just passed $50 billion state budget proposal. Springfield Representative Stephanie Hine had supported the pay raise.
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4: The budget proposal now goes to Governor Mike Keogh. The governor is asking the Federal Emergency Management Agency to look at storm damage in Missouri. State and local assessments are in the works for Clay, Gentry, Green, Holt, Randolph, Saline, Sheraton, Howard, Monroe, and Ripley counties. There are new details about a vehicle battery manufacturing plant expansion in St. Joseph. Marshall Griffin reports the nearly $400 million expansion at Clarios will add 123 jobs.
6: The company will receive incentives through the Missouri Works Program and may get additional support for workforce recruitment and training.
4: Central Missouri is getting a new cardiology clinic. Matt Pilger reports.
7: The hospital decided to create its own in-house cardiology practice after Missouri Heart Center ended its partnership with Boone Health.
4: Missouri Net News.
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9: The Randolph County, Illinois Sheriff's Office has released its latest report of arrests. Listed as arrested, 27-year-old Deshaun Crispin of Sparta, April 27th by Sparta Police for aggravated assault. 52-year-old Douglas Inselman of Steelville, April 28th by Steelville Police for unlawful possession of methamphetamine, driving while license revoked, and violation of pretrial release. 26-year-old Joshua Miller of Granite City, April 28th by the Randolph County Sheriff's Office for violation of pretrial release. Missouri Budget Director Dan Hogg has announced that net general revenue collections for April 2026 are down 10.7% compared to those for April of 2025. The 2026 fiscal year to date decreased 0.8% compared to the first 4 months of last year. Individual income tax collections were up 1.6% for the year, but were down 4.3% for the month. Sales and use tax collections are up 5% for the year and up 9.7% for the month. Corporate income and corporate franchise tax collections were down 21% for the year and down 17.3% for the month. All other collections are up 1.9% for the year and down 10% for the month. Refunds were 5.3% for the year and up 19.3% for the month. On Thursday, May 21st at 11 a.m., Memorial Rock at the St. Genevieve Modoc Ferry Landing will be dedicated. The dedication will be in remembrance of those who've lost their lives tragically on the Mississippi River. The Memorial Rock stands as a place of reflection, remembrance, and respect, a space where loved ones, friends, and the entire community can pause to honor lives gone too soon and the powerful river that both shapes and challenges us. All community members are encouraged to attend, stand in unity, and pay tribute to those who will never be forgotten. Again, that's coming up on Thursday, May 21st at 11 a.m. at the St. Genevieve Modoc Ferry Landing. Small business owners in Missouri are grateful that Governor Mike Keogh has signed Senate Bill 907 into law. The bill, which unanimously sailed through the General Assembly, aims to stop predatory trial attorneys' attempts to force a settlement without allowing small business owners an opportunity to resolve alleged issues between their website and the Americans with Disabilities Act. Illinois State Treasurer Michael Frericks has announced lower fees and technology improvements for employers and savers of the Illinois Secure Choice Savings Program, which will take place in June of this year. Next month, the Illinois Secure Choice

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2: You're a gunner. Our Timberwolves fan, he says, don't put Thunder versus Spurs out there. It's not happening. Watch this game tonight. We're winning by 18. Okay. All right. Got the Thunder. You might want to play the T-Wolves on an adjusted line. They are home underdogs, so definitely play them on the money line and, you know, play them on an adjusted line, laying 17.5. You probably get 70,000 to 1 odds on that. I'm kidding. It wouldn't be that, but that's a long shot. That's a long shot. Douglas checks in and just wrote, why does Lorena sound even sexier on the phone? Hey, I get it. I'm sure other people feel the same way. So there you go. Shout out Douglas. Okay, Analog Al just said, Lakers versus Timberwolves and J.J. McCarthy, ... Looney Tunes. I love when the militia cracks on the militia. It's great. Militia on militia crime is fantastic. I always get a kick out of that. Okay, my random take here before we get to a Maller militia legend. So I go to the gym pretty much each day except for Sunday. I'll take Sunday off. But I'm in there pretty much every other day. And I've witnessed a growing trend, okay? We have what I believe to be the new school edition of Naked Gym Guy, okay? Now, Naked Gym Guy, any guy who's been to the gym has been around this guy. Maybe you are that guy. I don't know. But Naked Gym Guy is exactly what it sounds like. He's in the locker room. Maybe he just took a shower, and he's air drying. He's totally nude for an uncomfortable and inappropriate amount of time, but he doesn't care. It's always an old guy. Always. Without fail. Never young. Old guy that's... my theory is he's had real-life pressures. He's had to put food on the table. He's got a wife. He's got a family. He's got pressure. He's got to make ends meet. Maybe he's experienced death in his life with his loved ones, and he's just let go. He's like, I don't even care. I don't know who these people are. I don't even care. I'm just going to stand here nude. And that's what I'm going to do with my day. So the new school edition of this, I've noticed this trend where I'll go to the gym, I'll go put my stuff in the locker, and there's a mirror in there. And now it's young dudes, and they're flexing, and they're taking pictures of themselves in the mirror. They don't even care who's around them. And in my head, I'm like, this is so embarrassing, man. What is going on with these freaking guys? They're like shirtless, and they're literally like flexing, like, hold on, get this one, dude. Like, post that on IG or what. I'm like, what are they? It's the new school Naked Gym Guy. I don't have a fancy name for it. It's like, it's Flex Guy. You know, it's like Flex Selfie Guy. I don't know. I don't have anything, you know, off the cuff, but that's the new school Naked Gym Guy. That's what it is. It's the young guy doing that, and they don't care who's around them. They have no shame. They've let go at an early age. It's all about the gram. All right, we've got Marcel in Brooklyn to take us home. Marcel, what is going on, buddy? You're on Fox Sports Radio. Can we hear Marcel? Do we have Marcel?
3: Hey!
2: What's going on, Marcel? You falling asleep on me? What's going on over there, buddy?
3: Oh, no. I'm just woke up early to celebrate Mother's Day weekend. That's today. And the celebration of moms will taking place on Sunday the 10th.
2: So, looking forward to it, man. You know what we're going to do? I'm in Indiana. We're going to go over to my sister's house. We're going to have what we call fondue. Not fondue. Fondue. That's how we get down, Marcel.
3: Ooh, back home again in Indiana. Indy 500 is on the 23rd, I think. Oh, there can't wait.
2: Nice.
3: So quick food picks for you before two pros and a cup of joe. I go with Brian.
2: I'm going to go pepperoni pizza, Marcel.
3: Mixed match it is. Mark?
2: What do you say, Mark?
4: He says I say mac and cheese.
2: All right, Patty says mac. What is it?
5: We are
3: pepperoni pizza.
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16: Missouri Net News. I'm Sue Danielson. State lawmakers are talking about the pros and cons of data center projects. Jackson County Republican Representative Mike Steinmeier told the committee this week that lawmakers need to do a better job explaining the positives.
17: These are projects that Missouri needs. They're good for our economy. They're good for jobs. But ratepayers, all they care about is what's this costing me?
16: Numerous data center projects are planned for the state, and some have met with strong local opposition. The I-70 truck parking expansion project is moving along. Project Director Zachary Osmond says crews will add a third lane in both directions between St. Louis and Kansas City with the goal of creating safer parking options for truck drivers than the shoulder along the interstate.
18: Those shoulders are not designed for long-term parking.
16: The $30 million project is expected to be complete in December of 2028. A Missouri woman has pleaded guilty to importing and selling counterfeit luxury items online. Prosecutors say 32-year-old Mary Lucina of Waynesville sold fake purses, jewelry, clothing, and other items through an online boutique. She admitted ordering more than 2,100 counterfeit products valued at over $2 million and faces up to 10 years in prison. Employees of a St. Louis beverage distributor are on strike. 61 union members are striking at Breakthrough Beverage over wages in a proposed new contract. The Missouri River Runner, the Amtrak line that runs between St. Louis and Kansas City, will increase capacity during the 2026 FIFA World Cup, which begins next month. Alex Schrader is MoDOT's Railroads Administrator.
19: It'll be one car per train. Each car sits about 70 people.
16: He says ticket bookings are up about 30%. Missouri State climatologist Zach Leesor says April was warm and wet. He says on average, temperatures were 7 degrees above normal, and there was a lot of rain.
20: The statewide average rainfall for April was 7.52 inches. That's nearly double what we usually see.
16: He says there have been 41 tornadoes so far this year. Typically, May and June are the most active months for severe weather. This is Missouri Net News.
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16: Raise for state workers was not part of the just passed $50 billion state budget proposal. Springfield Representative Stephanie Hine had supported the pay raise.
25: That's not going to help our employees keep up with the cost of living.
16: The budget proposal now goes to Governor Mike Keogh. The governor is asking the Federal Emergency Management Agency to look at storm damage in Missouri. State and local assessments are in the works for Clay, Gentry, Green, Holt, Randolph, Saline, Sheraton, Howard, Monroe, and Ripley counties. There are new details about a vehicle battery manufacturing plant expansion in St. Joseph. Marshall Griffin reports the nearly $400 million expansion at Clarios will add 123 jobs.
26: The company will receive incentives through the Missouri Works Program and may get additional support for workforce recruitment and training.
16: Central Missouri is getting a new cardiology clinic. Matt Pilger reports.
27: The hospital decided to create its own in-house cardiology practice after Missouri Heart Center ended its partnership with Boone Health.
16: Missouri Net News.
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29: The Randolph County, Illinois Sheriff's Office has released its latest report of arrests. Listed as arrested, 27-year-old Deshaun Crispin of Sparta, April 27th by Sparta Police for aggravated assault. 52-year-old Douglas Inselman of Steelville, April 28th by Steelville Police for unlawful possession of methamphetamine, driving while license revoked, and violation of pretrial release. 26-year-old Joshua Miller of Granite City, April 28th by the Randolph County Sheriff's Office for violation of pretrial release. Missouri Budget Director Dan Hogg has announced that net general revenue collections for April 2026 are down 10.7% compared to those for April of 2025. The 2026 fiscal year to date decreased 0.8% compared to the first 4 months of last year. Individual income tax collections were up 1.6% for the year, but were down 4.3% for the month. Sales and use tax collections were up 5% for the year and up 9.7% for the month. Corporate income and corporate franchise tax collections were down 21% for the year and down 17.3% for the month. All other collections were up 1.9% for the year and down 10% for the month. Refunds were 5.3% for the year and up 19.3% for the month. On Thursday, May 21st at 11 a.m., Memorial Rock at the St. Genevieve Modoc Ferry Landing will be dedicated. The dedication will be in remembrance of those who've lost their lives tragically on the Mississippi River. The Memorial Rock stands as a place of reflection, remembrance, and respect, a space where loved ones, friends, and the entire community can pause to honor lives gone too soon and the powerful river that both shapes and challenges us. All community members are encouraged to attend, stand in unity, and pay tribute to those who will never be forgotten. Again, that's coming up on Thursday, May 21st at 11 a.m. at the St. Genevieve Modoc Ferry Landing. Small business owners in Missouri are grateful that Governor Mike Kehoe has signed Senate Bill 907 into law. The bill, which unanimously sailed through the General Assembly, aims to stop predatory trial attorneys' attempts to force a settlement without allowing small business owners an opportunity to resolve alleged issues between their website and the Americans with Disabilities Act. Illinois State Treasurer Michael Frericks has announced lower fees and technology improvements for employers and savers of the Illinois Secure Choice Savings Program, which will take place in June of this year. Next month, the Illinois Secure Choice Retirement Program will become My Illinois Savings. Frericks' office facilitates the retirement savings program for private sector workers.
0: Tags to the lake, tags to the dock. It's like, we don't need tags. We know who knew and what exactly the nature of this was. So we don't need anything else to help us.
1: The more I see the videos and the pictures and the reports come out, I got to admit, like, I'm finding myself to be a little bit curious. I feel like a leak needs to happen soon.
2: What?
1: I feel like OnlyFans leak needs to happen soon.
2: It's just
1: I feel like a B-Bros leak needs to happen soon. Like, dang. I don't know. I've just found myself curious. Like, I keep seeing them. They keep putting them together. Why in my mind did I have, when I saw that video yesterday, I was like, dang, you know what? This is what it is. You know why they went on that boat. You know what happened on the boat.
2: Oh, well, I mean, there's been.
1: And I found myself thinking about the boat. And I was like, huh, they got footage of them walking to the boat. Why don't we have footage of them on the boat?
2: There's some stuff.
1: With sound.
2: There's stuff out there where people are taking liberties of live look at Rabel and Rossini on the boat. And I'm thinking to myself, this opened up a door for so many opportunities for people to just take a run and continue on, because there are so many awful videos out there that can be applied to this story. And a lot of them are involving them, where, you know, she's making, you know, saying stuff on videos and Zoom calls and stuff. Like, there's all of this stuff is out there.
1: It's like, oh, it just. Oh, it's you know how you had that movement? Like, you'd be looking at something like, I think I had footage of them. Like, oh.
2: Yeah, clear as day, man. Right
1: let
2: there.
1: Let me go ahead and grab that. Let me pull that piece of footage up. Like, look at how they're playing around with one another on this interview.
2: It's also now brought in non-sports, where, you know, TMZ, but like all these other publications that are out there.
1: I'm telling you, they're the ones that's going to keep reporting on it. I don't know what y'all want to call reporting or whatever. I don't know. it's going to be TMZ that continues to 100%. Dig and continue to report on this.
2: Because
1: they're the ones that's going to draft.
2: Because
1: it.
2: They also have a little egg on their face because they were offered the photos from Arizona first and they declined. And so the New York Post got them and then they ran with it. And so now they're trying to just catch to save up. Face,
1: stay,
2: they've got to catch
1: stay
2: up.
1: TMZ.
2: So TMZ's now got to.
1: You ain't going to out TMZ.
2: No. So, and right, there's also
1: be clear on
2: and,
1: that.
2: And there's probably a lot of people seeing this story who weren't familiar with Vrabel and Rossini at all. It's captured everybody's attention. So I think that yeah, you're going to see jokes and you're going to see stuff and little things that come out. I just we need a clear understanding as to what is the development in the story.
1: It's not that big of a deal to me.
2: Okay.
1: It's going to be continued to be talked about however y'all want to try to define it. It's no interest to me. Like, it's fine. We could call the bet. I will say this. This ain't going nowhere. That's all I'm going to say. The story isn't going anywhere.
2: Yeah.
1: So,
2: well,
1: get used to it. It's going to be a part of daily conversations for a really long time. It's just, again, I'll say it again. It's just the perfect storm of a scandal. Like, there's significance to both sides. You have a significant figure that just, like, you know what's interesting? If he doesn't coach them to the Super Bowl and have the history connected to the Patriots the way that he does, it's probably not his biggest story. If it's just Diana Rossini, the insider that was getting it in with the head coach of this team, it's probably not as big a story. But the fact that she is an insider and she is popular and she has been lauded and praised for the work that she does, and she's one of the top in the industry and is very high paid and it was working for the Athletic. And then you have this coach that takes a little hiatus, comes back, and in his first year takes one of the most historic and value and success franchises that he helped build that history with to a Super Bowl in his first season. If you're telling me this storyline isn't scintillating, if you're telling me that this storyline is not the type of storyline that will grab your attention for a really long time after it, then scandals are done. They're dead and gone, and there's no reason for anybody to report on scandals and talk about them because there's not going to be too many storylines with the type of characters that are in this one where you're able to have the type of attention that it's going to command. That's just the reality of this. I ain't do it. And I feel bad for them. I really do. Because they should have just been able to just have a good time. Like, okay, you got caught up. Admit you got caught up. Move on from it. It's just not how it works.
2: No. But
1: it's just not how it works.
2: You know what else isn't ending anytime soon? The dominance of the Oklahoma City Thunder.
1: That's
2: not going to end anytime soon.
1: That's a hard pivot. And it's
0: well, we got to get the sports at some point.
1: I'm just saying pivot like almost like how they was pivoting and scoring and driving and shooting and man.
2: Some would say fouling. Fouling too. You know,
1: it's a wrap. It's a wrap for your Clapaliers too. Like they getting clapped.
2: Oh come on!
0: Whoa!
2: Hey,
1: there's another pivot.
2: Hey,
0: easy now. A lot of series left, pal. All right.
1: Detroit, OKC, belt. This is a belt series.
2: You know what
1: a belt series is?
2: So BTA.
0: Can someone help me understand this,
1: pull
0: though?
1: Pull Michael Irvin right out. Belt. This is a belt. These are two
0: today
1: belt series.
0: Today is Arizona. Friday, May 8th.
1: Dang.
0: Do you know when the next time the Cavs and Pistons play?
2: Oh, it should be two days.
1: Like Sunday or something like that?
0: It's Monday. They don't play until Monday night.
2: Well,
0: like this is part of my issue.
1: It's part
0: of my issue with the NBA playoffs. Some of these series, I mean, what maybe it'll help Cleveland too to have a little bit of a break. They obviously
1: prolonged them going home and getting.
0: Unless I'm missing a game somewhere in there. Is there a game three on Saturday?
2: Yeah, they're playing Saturday.
0: Okay, I missed that. My bad. Okay,
2: but in years past, and by the way, if the conference
0: but
2: finals
0: times
2: end early.
0: Times they take off so many breaks. It's like, I don't know why they, I understand the travel, but we're talking about Detroit to Cleveland. It's not far. Like, you don't need to, like, have that big of a break in all this.
1: Yes, you do. You gotta stretch it out, you know? You gotta put water with the milk. You know what I mean?
2: But
1: like,
2: some people understand
1: that.
2: But it
0: kills viewership, in my opinion.
2: And it also, what'll end up happening is after the conference finals, the worst case scenario for the NBA is that the conference finals are quick series, because then it's really drawn out until the finals, because that's already planned in advance. They already know the date of the start of the finals. And so if you get a 4 or 5 game series in the Eastern or Western Conference finals, everybody's sitting around scratching their ass waiting for the finals to start, and all of this other stuff has happened. It just, yeah, I look, I'm with you, man. I think it takes way too long. I think the NBA playoffs going on for, 2 months when it's all said and done. Like, we're just in the
1: conference
2: semis.
1: By the time they finish, right?
2: That's,
1: it's close.
0: It'll be August. It might be Christmas.
2: But that's, I don't understand.
1: Happy New Year!
2: Like, it's really, although I would say this, it is nice to see that they're like, you know what, you got nothing else going on, you'll wait for us. You got no other plans, you got no other life, you'll wait for us.
0: They're not wrong.
2: Okay.
0: They're not wrong.
2: I mean, if I were them, avoid, you know, anything NFL related, draft, schedule, all that stuff.
0: If Detroit wins Saturday, I'll give it to you. The series is over, okay? But if Cleveland can hold home court, it could be a series. And we'll see what comes back, you know, later on. But I don't know, man. The Pistons are on a heater. They feel like they've got all that momentum. I don't think they can get past the Knicks, assuming the Knicks are who are going to be representing the East. But I'm still hopeful, you know, still hopeful. I mean, Donovan Mitchell is, like, breaking guys' hips out there. So
1: he's doing that well
0: for us.
1: He did well, but James Harden didn't. Man,
0: yeah, I know.
1: Well, it just ain't going to be – it's just not going to be good enough. And now I'm finding myself seeing this Detroit Pistons team find their – you know, they're finding their rhythm. Like, Orlando could have made it easy on your Cavs by actually upsetting a Detroit team that was coming into this the most dangerous team in the East. And they didn't finish them off. And you let them live.
2: That series will be 2-2 by when they get back to Detroit. Cavs are going to win both at home. It'll be 2-2 when they get back to Detroit.
1: And you
0: Cavs
1: can
0: are going to win the next two.
2: Yeah,
0: Cavs are going to win the next two.
2: Game 5.
0: I'm with Jonas.
2: Game 5.
0: I'm with Jonas.
2: Yeah,
0: let's go. Top Gun now. Top Gun now.
2: Come on, Mark.
1: This is what y'all fail to understand, Mongoose and Maverick. What y'all fail to understand is it doesn't matter how much confidence y'all say it with it in y'all's voices. They might get one game.
0: They're getting two. They're getting two.
2: Yeah, I'm trying to support.
1: Bending going to be booming for the Cat. Man, get out of here. They about to get that belt. It's a belt series. Smack. Get that belt. Shouts out to my man Tim too, man. I'm back in my old digs, and when I got to the door, I'm like, man, like it's dark. It's a little dark out. It's downtown. They're doing construction. There's like scaffolds up. I'm walking around like, where am I at? And I see it, and I get into the door, and it's like, dang. And I hear a voice, and I'm like, that sounds familiar. And then Tim came around the corner, man. Tim was my engineer when we were doing our live. Our live remotes for like the Caps games and the baseball and the Nationals.
2: All still doing it, huh?
1: Still out here.
2: That's
1: doing
2: awesome,
1: it, man. So he's up in here with me this morning. So it's pretty cool, man. This is where it all started for me, you know. So pretty cool that he was here at the building. So
2: hey, man.
1: Anyway, he's always my hype man. Like I feel funny when I'm around Tim because I feel like Tim understands me. He'd be laughing at my corniness. So it's kind of cool. So
2: what up, Tim? I look at it and I go, if we get this series 2 games apiece, you get a game 5 there. Next thing you know, Cleveland gets on a little heater and they could close this thing out in game 6. We've seen this happen in the NBA before.
1: If the Cleveland Cavaliers win this series, I'll get a sex change.
2: I'm trying to support.
0: Whoa. Can we F8 that?
3: Already on it.
0: Yes, thank you for that, Patty Sweet. I know you tried to whisper that because you didn't want to stand on it 10 tones down, chest out.
1: I'm just making, I'm just having fun with it. You know what I mean?
0: Like, no, you got to own up to that.
1: Come back and do it. If the cows come back and do it, I think it's funny.
0: You and Jonas can get a discount.
2: Oh, yeah, 2 for 1.
1: Here's the thing. Here's the thing. If Jonas didn't do it, then, and how many years ago was that?
2: Oh, God.
0: It was a long time ago.
1: I at least get that much time to not do it. And then once Jonas does it, then we'll talk about if I have to pay up. That's if I were to lose the bet. But I just wanted to bring this back to Jonas so I could put Jonas on blast for not living up to his bet and what he put out there. See, that's why I don't like betting with y'all, because y'all don't pay up. Y'all don't pay up on your bets.
2: What are you talking
1: Jonas,
2: about?
1: You were supposed to change.
0: That's the
1: You're supposed to be Jonas. Janice was something. You're still Jonas. Even though you act like a bitch.
2: That's
1: all right, I'm tripping.
2: I mean, leave it alone. You bring a guy bacon earlier in the week, you think it'll buy you a compliment from time to time.
1: Really good, man. I ain't going to lie to you. That bacon. Yeah, Brady, I looked it up. I've been sending y'all videos of how he's trying to smoke it.
2: I brought Varin some smoked bacon that my brother did. He preps his own bacon, and stuff is tasty, man. It's tasty. I'm not even a bacon guy.
0: Pork bacon, good. Beef bacon. What kind of bacon was talking
2: pork.
0: About?
2: Pork.
1: It was
2: pork.
1: Super thick, though. That meat was super thick, man.
2: Also, we had this. We were talking about this. Do you like beef ribs or baby back ribs? It's got to be baby back, right?
0: I don't know. Beef ribs, if done right, are pretty awesome.
2: The problem is, it's really hard
1: that's
2: to do them right.
1: That's the case. Yeah, that's the point.
0: You got to have somebody who can smoke them right.
1: That's a
0: lot more meat than them.
1: It's a very strong point. Brady Quinn.
2: Because when you're playing for the Chiefs, there's probably got to be rib joints everywhere out there, I would assume.
0: Yeah, but most for baby back, most for pork.
1: I just feel like pork ribs, man. Man, they're so good.
2: Yeah.
1: Man, so good. And beef, like you said, like you got to get it right with beef. Otherwise, it just ain't right. It just ain't right. I don't know, man, but pork ribs, whew. That's swine. I know they say you can't get lost in the swine, but man, it's so fine. It's so tasty.
2: I didn't know they said that.
1: Yeah, the swine. Don't mess with the swine.
0: Who's they?
1: I mean, it's in the Bible, too. I mean, biblically speaking.
0: You got biblical on us, is what you're saying?
1: I'm just saying, you know, it was mentioned a few times in the good book.
2: Yeah. Hmm.
0: All right. Well, for the ones who get it done, Grainger offers access to over 1 million products with the skill to deliver when and where you need them. 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
2: By the way, I forgot to
1: Grainger.
2: I forgot to mention this at the top. And I don't know if you guys are aware of this, but it's a Football Friday. It's a damn Football Friday here on the show, Var. Why don't you and Tim start swiveling your hips over there? Come on now.
1: How about it, Tim? Let's do it. Oh, yeah. We're getting on a boat. It's Football Friday, and we're getting on a boat.
2: Yeah.
1: Get on the boat. Get on the boat. Get on the boat. I want to see the video. I want to see the video. Oh. That's the noise they's making. Go. Was that a wave? Was that a shark? A shark? A water turtle? A snapping turtle? Was that a fish? Was that a fish?
2: Come on, Tim.
1: Dang! Come on! Super ready! Tonight is a Football Friday! Football Friday, rock 'em, sock 'em, do it. Yeah, you can feel it.
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2: It is a Football Friday here on Two Pros and a Cup of Joe. LeVar Arrington, Brady Quinn, Jonas Knox with you. So we are going to have the usuals coming up later on. We do have another edition of In Case You Missed It. We're also going to have the leftovers to close up shop. All of it is yours here on this 3-hour extravaganza. 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
9: 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It looks like leading for all veterans, helping shape policies to make certain they get the benefits they've earned, and ensuring every veteran's voice is heard. It looks like advancing to meet today's veterans where they are, lifting them up, and strengthening the bond that unites us. It looks like serving when disaster strikes, with boots on the ground helping our communities recover and rebuild. From the capital to our hometowns, we don't just show up when it's easy. We show up when it matters. because a veteran's mission never truly ends.

0: be a changing of the tide here. We could see something different in the world of football and sports moving forward. 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
13: In St. Charles, Missouri, just 70 years ago. So Missouri's history of investing in infrastructure, understanding what it does for the safety of our communities, understanding what it does for economic development is clear and is well documented.
12: State officials are looking into one of the largest data breaches in U.S. history. Sue Danielson reports.
14: Missouri Department of Commerce and Insurance Director Angela Nelson says millions of names, addresses, Social Security numbers, and healthcare data were apparently exposed in the conduit data breach.
15: It's kind of like a magical recipe of personal information that was accessed.
14: No word yet how many Missourians' information was exposed. Nelson recommends Missourians also look at each health insurance statement to make sure the charges are accurate.
12: This is Missouri Net.
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17: Sometimes, when we're dealing with mental health challenges, it might seem like we can handle them on our own at first. 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Reach out to 988. 988 Suicide and Crisis Lifeline Missouri.
12: A man has died after becoming trapped inside a grain bin in southwest Missouri's Cleaver. According to a social media post from the Cleaver Police Department, the incident happened Thursday while workers were dealing with a clogged auger. The man entered the grain bin to clear it and began to sink. He was removed from the bin but later died at the scene, and his name

0: has not been released. State climatologist Zach Leeser says he does not expect drought to be a big issue this summer. Heavy rains have lifted most of the state out of drought except for the southeast. Leeser says he expects improvement there, too, soon.
1: Definitely not getting worse here over the next couple months.
0: Even though it wasn't filmed in Kansas City, Missouri still plays a role in Steven Spielberg's new sci-fi movie, Disclosure Day. Kansas City Film Office director Rachel Kephart says the kind of visibility still matters for the region.
2: It's a guarantee to have Kansas City, the name at least, in front of, you know, hundreds of millions of people.
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4: The Randolph County, Illinois Sheriff's Office has released its latest report of arrests. Listed as arrested, 27-year-old Deshaun Crispin of Sparta, April 27th by Sparta Police for aggravated assault. 52-year-old Douglas Inselman of Steelville, April 28th by Steelville Police for unlawful possession of methamphetamine, driving while license revoked, and violation of pretrial release. 26-year-old Joshua Miller of Granite City, April 28th by the Randolph County Sheriff's Office for violation of pretrial release. Missouri Budget Director Dan Hogg has announced that net general revenue collections for April 2026 are down 10.7% compared to those for April of 2025. The 2026 fiscal year to date decreased 0.8% compared to the first 4 months of last year. Individual income tax collections were up 1.6% for the year, but were down 4.3% for the month. Sales and use tax collections are up 5% for the year and up 9.7% for the month. Corporate income and corporate franchise tax collections were down 21% for the year and down 17.3% for the month. All other collections are up 1.9% for the year and down 10% for the month. Refunds were 5.3% for the year and up 19.3% for the month. On Thursday, May 21st at 11 a.m., Memorial Rock at the St. Genevieve-Modoc Ferry Landing will be dedicated. The dedication will be in remembrance of those who've lost their lives tragically on the Mississippi River. The Memorial Rock stands as a place of reflection, remembrance, and respect, a space where loved ones, friends, and the entire community can pause to honor lives gone too soon and the powerful river that both shapes and challenges us. All community members are encouraged to attend, stand in unity, and pay tribute to those who will never be forgotten. Again, that's coming up on Thursday, May 21st at 11 a.m. at the St. Genevieve-Modoc Ferry Landing. Small business owners in Missouri are grateful that Governor Mike Kehoe has signed Senate Bill 907 into law. The bill, which unanimously sailed through the General Assembly, aims to stop predatory trial attorneys' attempts to force a settlement without allowing small business owners an opportunity to resolve alleged issues between their website and the Americans with Disabilities Act. Illinois State Treasurer Michael Frericks has announced lower fees and technology improvements for employers and savers of the Illinois Secure Choice Savings Program, which will take place in June of this year. Next month, the Illinois Secure Choice Retirement Program will become My Illinois Savings. Frericks' office facilitates the retirement savings program for private sector workers.
5: If when some of these media rights deals come up, there's some things that are kind of on the peripheral too that don't have to do with college football, but do have to deal with the NFL. You know, for example, the FCC and some of the rules and regulations around the NFL and the NFL, you know, controlling who they decide to bring in for the broadcast rights. And there's a thought that, you know, these streaming platforms, it seems great, right? We all have subscriptions probably, but the reality is, I'm not sure it's any cheaper. In fact, in order to watch every NFL game, it's never been more expensive than ever before with the different streaming platforms and subscriptions you have to buy. And so there's a thought that it's not good for the consumer. It's not good for the general public or general population. And this is sometimes where the government steps in and says, we would like to have, you know, these games provided by a broadcast network, because we still think that we should be able to provide this for free. And that, you know, you can make your money other ways, whether that's through advertising or whatever else. But there is still a social good, a greater good that is created in our country from people being able to just sit back, watch a game, and not have to necessarily pay for it at home. There is that sort of thought. And it's extending not just, again, to the NFL, but to college sports as well, as streaming platforms start to get more involved. So the whole scheduling cancellation between Florida State and Georgia has more to do with the SEC going to 9 conference games. I mean, it's the sheer numbers play, right? I mean, you're adding another conference game. You can't play as many non-conferences. Both Georgia and Florida State, Georgia has Georgia Tech, so they want to drop that. And then you've got Florida State. They want to drop that. So you've already got these kind of cross-conference, you know, tough non-conference games. And that leaves you for 2 other games that are probably going to be easier opponents scheduled early in the season. That helps you kind of warm up into the year. Or maybe at a different spot in your schedule if you're Georgia, because the SEC likes to play those crappy teams probably sometimes in November. So, it again, there's a lot of moving parts and changing parts right now, but you're going to start to see, you know, some of these, you know, so again, I've said it before, they should take the bowl games and make those all early, you know, neutral site games.
6: That's where I was heading.
5: Yeah.
6: What does this do for the conversation for bowl games? Because this seems like this is just a natural progression to bowl games becoming more prevalent earlier on in the season. And the biggest question I had when I was thinking that, though, is if it's streaming, if it's going to the highest bidder from streaming, then that does now call into question the media rights deals that these conferences are doing, right? Now it seems as though there's going to have to be some serious pushback by the ESPNs, you know, and what that media rights deal, what it looks like for the conference. Does it fall out of the parameters of that deal, or is it okay to do that type of business? What does that look like moving forward? You'd have to assume if these streaming platforms are putting out the money to be able to get this content and get these shows on their platforms, that they're offering significant enough money where the schools are going after it and they're doing it. So if that becomes an opportunity for these schools that have that command in the Big Ten and the SEC and even in the ACC, then now you got to have the conversation when these media rights deals come up. Don't you believe that, like, they're going to take ESPN to the cleaners? And then now ESPN has to decide how much are they willing to spend to be able to maintain the type of control that they have. I think this is like a control situation. Like, it can ESPN maintain control, or are they losing it? And it sounds like these are like the first moments of looking at ESPN potentially losing control of what they have going on as it's connected to the media rights deals.
5: We probably don't have enough time to talk about in this segment, but to that point, there's a bit of a battle here, because if you look at like the NFL landscape, because we're comparing college football to the NFL and how they handle the media rights, the NFL controls who they license it to. In college sports, it's more of the conference, but there's starting to become some disgruntled members, because as we've discussed before, you saw the payouts for the Big Ten teams. You have some of those bottom tier teams, like a Purdue, not to throw shade at anyone in particular, but they're making more than some of the best SEC teams. And so there's some people who've got some big time issues with that, because schools like Georgia, for example, they're looking at Purdue go, why should they be making more than us? Like, I wonder if we branched off and created our own, you know, platform similar to what Notre Dame's done, you know, how much more could we feed? And Ohio State might be saying, hey, we're carrying the Big Ten. We are the brand that allows us to make as much as we do. Like, what if we broke off? How much could we make a year? Could we make more than what we're getting paid? So there's a lot of questions being asked and a lot of interesting thought. But in regards to these neutral site games, to Lavar's point about, you know, ticking off a lot of the current broadcast partners, I mean, think about that. One of the reasons why the Netflix idea by Southern Cal was so stupid was you ticked off one broadcast partner that had the rights, in essence, to that game. to Notre Dame SC. They either had it for Notre Dame's home games, or they had it as part of a Big Ten package where they could put that at night in prime time, and it would be on the air then in Southern California. And so then you had, you know, this idea of you made this agreement, and you've obviously are part of the conference, and you joined into the media rights deal, and you're getting paid all this money, but now you're trying to go behind their back to bring in a streaming platform. So it was never going to work. It was never going to make any sense. You got to find a way, again, of going back to the drawing board once the media rights deals are done and work with some of the other bowls and really the bowl committees to see if you can't find neutral site games that you could do every year via by conference because you already have those conference affiliations. And then instead of making them postseason, push them up to weeks 0 through 3. And that would be the way I think you could get it done.
7: Yeah, that'd be... Be interesting. 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All right, so coming up next here, the shenanigans continue here on a Football Friday right here on Fox Sports Radio.
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25: 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So the story and the tale of former Miami football player Rashawn Jones is kind of a wild one.
5: This is crazy.
25: He was accused of killing a teammate back in 2006. Was it 5 years ago? He was arrested. He was charged with the murder. A trial earlier this year ended in a hung jury. And so the judge declared it a mistrial. And then there's all sorts of shenanigans to go along with it. There's an investigation into the lead detective. There's a misconduct complaint against a former lead prosecutor. There was also a jailhouse informant who was involved in this. And it just appears that there's a lot of shenanigans, not everything on the up and up. And then, Bray, what were you saying about an IG, like a burner account? Also,
5: yeah, well, that's what the investigation or the internal investigation is for Miami-Dade Sheriff's Office. Their lead detective, Juan Segovia, apparently, allegedly, he had an Instagram account at Balance of Justice, and he posted the following, which obviously you shouldn't be doing. Guilty. I've watched a lot of the trial. He's guilty of sin. She's lying in response to a post about testimony from Jones' ex-girlfriend. Another comment was, RIP Brian, thank you, MDPD, for a good job. So a lot of interesting tails to this. I swear, this sounds like it's going to be a movie at some point.
25: Oh, yeah, 100%.
5: There's way too many wrinkles and things to this. The defense team, legal team, they seem like they're characters. Currently, the judge is really upset because I guess they filed past the deadline that the judge had set for them in order to be able to rule on the motions before the scheduled trial date of May 18th. So now they had to push that all the way back to September 14th. Obviously, judges have more than just this trial that they're focused on. So the judge in this case, Christina Miranda, has kind of been getting after the defense team. I mean, the brother of Brian Potta, Edwin Potta, has been kind of going after the defense team, saying they're unprofessional and, you know, making comments about them too. So a lot of drama, a lot of moving parts to this trial. It's going to be interesting to see how things continue. But it, obviously, as you know, in the judicial system, everything gets drawn out.
25: What a pain in the ass. You imagine being, if this turns out that it was, they were just looking to pin the crime on somebody and it ended up being him. We've seen this before. Who's the guy that was the, ended up playing for the Falcons, but was like a really good football player coming up and got wrongfully accused. And then, you know, like 10 years later, whatever it was, he ended
6: up Long Beach Poly.
25: Yeah, something like that. And then he ended up being found not guilty, and he actually tried to come back and play in the NFL for a little bit because he was a super talented player. But you imagine what, like, just to be wrongfully accused just because somebody's got to get a conviction, and so they'll just stack evidence or create burner accounts against you. Like, what a pain in the ass. And it happens. And there will be a Netflix documentary, because that's what Netflix does. They produce documentaries.
6: Brian Banks was the kid.
25: Yeah, that guy, yeah.
5: Oh, okay. I remember that.
25: Yeah.
5: Yeah, so. This is wild, though. I mean, again, something to keep an eye on, but sad story, but also will be a documentary at some point.
25: Yeah. Yeah, they're going to do a documentary on this show, and it's going to start with hour three and somebody who's complaining openly about how their team is being judged and officiated. We are!
5: If you're over 40, you've probably felt like this. You're still working, still training, still competing, but your energy drops. And it's harder to stay in shape, even when you're doing the same work. That's not a discipline problem. That's biology. Your body changes. That doesn't mean you have to accept it. 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
29: Missouri Net News, I'm Matt Pilger. Ground was broken Thursday in central Missouri's Columbia on another stretch of Missouri's Interstate 70 expansion.
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29: $1 million project at the third lane of I-70 between Rexburg and Columbia. Governor Mike Keogh was at the groundbreaking and says the project is a major step forward for Missouri's transportation system.
30: We started the interstate system. It was in St. Charles, Missouri, just 70 years ago. So Missouri's history of investing in infrastructure, understanding what it does for the safety of our communities, understanding what it does for economic development is clear and is well documented.
29: A man is dead and a woman was seriously injured following a shooting and pursuit in central Missouri on Thursday. According to the Boone County Sheriff's Department, deputies say a woman called 911 from a home in North Columbia, reporting her adult son had been fatally shot and she had been wounded. Investigators identified a relative as the suspect, who later led officers on a pursuit that ended along Highway 63 after tire deflation devices were used. Police say the man fired at a patrol vehicle, did not comply with commands, and later died at the scene from a self-inflicted gunshot wound. State officials are looking into one of the largest data breaches in U.S. history. Sue Danielson reports.
31: Missouri Department of Commerce and Insurance Director Angela Nelson says millions of names, addresses, Social Security numbers, and healthcare data were apparently exposed in the conduit data breach.
32: It's kind of like a magical recipe of personal information that was accessed.
31: No word yet how many Missourians' information was exposed. Conduit has sent out notification letters and identity theft tips. Nelson recommends Missourians also look at each health insurance statement to make sure the charges are accurate. Sue Danielson, Missouri Net.
29: This is Missouri Net.
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29: A man has died after becoming trapped inside a grain bin in southwest Missouri's Cleaver. According to a social media post from the Cleaver Police Department, the incident happened Thursday while workers were dealing with a clogged auger. The man entered the grain bin to clear it and began to sink. He was removed from the bin but later died at the scene, and his name has not been released. Even though it wasn't filmed in Kansas City, Missouri still plays a role in Steven Spielberg's new sci-fi movie, Disclosure Day. Kansas City Film Office Director Rachel Kephart says the kind of visibility still matters for the region.
6: It's a guarantee to have Kansas City, the name at least, in front of, you know, hundreds of millions of people.
29: State climatologist Zach Leeser says he does not expect drought to be a big issue this summer. Heavy rains have lifted most of the state out of drought except for the southeast. Leeser says he expects improvement there, too, soon.
8: Definitely not getting worse here over the next couple months.
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11: The Randolph County, Illinois Sheriff's Office has released its latest report of arrests. Listed as arrested, 27-year-old Deshaun Crispin of Sparta, April 27th by Sparta police for aggravated assault. 52-year-old Douglas Inselman of Steelville, April 28th by Steelville police for unlawful possession of methamphetamine, driving while license revoked, and violation of pretrial release. 26-year-old Joshua Miller of Granite City, April 28th by the Randolph County Sheriff's Office for violation of pretrial release. Missouri Budget Director Dan Hogg has announced that net general revenue collections for April 2026 are down 10.7% compared to those for April of 2025. The 2026 fiscal year-to-date decreased 0.8% compared to the first 4 months of last year. Individual income tax collections were up 1.6% for the year, but were down 4.3% for the month. Sales and use tax collections were up 5% for the year and up 9.7% for the month. Corporate income and corporate franchise tax collections were down 21% for the year and down 17.3% for the month. All other collections are up 1.9% for the year and down 10% for the month. Refunds were 5.3% for the year and up 19.3% for the month. On Thursday, May 21st at 11 a.m., Memorial Rock at the St. Genevieve-Modoc Ferry Landing will be dedicated. The dedication will be in remembrance of those who've lost their lives tragically on the Mississippi River. The Memorial Rock stands as a place of reflection, remembrance, and respect, a space where loved ones, friends, and the entire community can pause to honor lives gone too soon and the powerful river that both shapes and challenges us. All community members are encouraged to attend, stand in unity, and pay tribute to those who will never be forgotten. Again, that's coming up on Thursday, May 21st at 11 a.m. at the St. Genevieve-Modoc Ferry Landing. Small business owners in Missouri are grateful that Governor Mike Kehoe has signed Senate Bill 907 into law. The bill, which unanimously sailed through the General Assembly, aims to stop predatory trial attorneys' attempts to force a settlement without allowing small business owners an opportunity to resolve alleged issues between their website and the Americans with Disabilities Act. Illinois State Treasurer Michael Frericks has announced lower fees and technology improvements for employers and savers of the Illinois Secure Choice Savings Program, which will take place in June of this year. Next month, the Illinois Secure Choice Retirement Program will become My Illinois Savings. Frericks' office facilitates the retirement savings program for private sector workers.
13: Of how physical this team is playing, I understand that, but let's be real here. That does not That does not, like, think about Shaq. If there's anybody in the history of the game that could sit there and say, how are you not calling these fouls?
0: Like, 100%.
13: Guys should have been fouling out of games, entire team. They should have been playing games shorthanded with like four guys on the court the way they were fouling Shaq during their time in LA in that dominant run that they had. Either you're going to figure out how to play through physical defense because they are most likely the most physical defense in the NBA. Either you're going to learn how to play through that or you're going to succumb to it, and that's what they're doing. They're not handling it. It seems as though, I mean, it is hard enough to beat them because of how talented they are. But if you don't have an answer for hard defense, then I think it's a foregone conclusion. Basically, what their complaints are right now are letting them know that they can't match the physicality of the team that they're playing, and that's ultimately going to be the difference in the series, and we don't have the referees to help us. Like, oh, you're calling ticky-tock fouls against us, but we're not getting calls on our way. I think it's just it's an easy way out of saying we can't match the intensity level of this OKC team. And so we're going to call out this as an aspect as to why we're coming up short. And all you're doing is really just admitting that you're not good enough to beat this team.
0: Redick also spoke about LeBron James, as mentioned, not getting the calls and not getting the opportunity to go to the line like some others would in his situation. Let's take a listen.
1: LeBron has the worst whistle of any star player I've ever seen. I mean, I've been with him 2 years now. Again, the smaller guys, because they can be theatric, they typically draw more fouls, and the bigger players that are, you know, built like LeBron, it's hard for them. But he gets clobbered, and he got clobbered again tonight a bunch, and that's not like a new thing. That's not specific to this crew or, you know, this series. He gets fouled a lot that doesn't happen. I mean, guy gets hit on the head more than any player I've seen on drives, and it rarely gets called.
0: Yeah, again, that's Shaq. Yeah, that would be Shaq, who had the worst whistle.
13: Isn't LeBron like one of the most well-documented floppers in the history of the NBA?
0: Yeah. Yeah.
13: Like, what is J.J. Redick talking about, man? Like, man, come on, bro. Wipe your mouth. Relax. Like, don't act as though LeBron James doesn't get a ton of fouls called in his favor from fouls that didn't even take place because he flopped. I don't buy that. And for what it's worth, LeBron is still playing well. I'm not going to make this about, you know, going at LeBron. LeBron is playing his ass off to try to will his team to victories. That's probably the only reason why these games are even close to begin with. And he can't do it by himself. Instead of complaining about the fouls, Austin Reeves, be more of a star player for your team and make more plays for your team so that you can pick up the slack that hasn't been picked up by anybody else. Not Hachimura, not Guyton or Ayton or whatever his name is. None of these guys are picking up the slack. It's LeBron James. You know what LeBron will get to say after this? It ain't about fouls. It's going to be about, we played the best team in the NBA, and I played my best ball at my age, and I had no help. That should be the storyline.
0: Yeah.
13: And if I'm J.J. Redick, I would be it just depends. But that's what I would be calling out to my team. Now, I don't think that I'd put them out in the public like that. I wouldn't be in the media saying that. But I damn sure am behind the scenes saying, y'all selling LeBron right now. Y'all selling it, and y'all selling it at a cheap price. Stop worrying about no goddamn refs and get your ass out there and thug and bug. If we're going to go out, let's go out with them having bruises and scratches and lumps and bumps. Like, oh, you hitting LeBron upside the head? Okay. Okay. You want to hit the GOAT?
0: Well,
13: you come down the lane. Come down the lane this time. Like, let's see you get a lump on your head.
0: The problem is,
13: give it back.
0: The problem is he could have taken that approach, but he didn't. Instead, he sided with the players complaining about the calls and then went public about it. And We've seen this now multiple times in the playoffs.
13: Pacified.
0: Where, we've seen it multiple times where Jaylen Brown got popped $50,000, doubled down on it. You had, why am I blanking on the name for the Cavs, the guard? Why am I blanking on his name? Jesus.
13: Donovan Mitchell.
0: Yeah, Donovan Mitchell. Spider Mitchell, he complained about the calls, talked about flopping, and said, I don't want to get fined. A good buddy of mine just got, and now you've got basically a lot of people pointing to, well, the Thunder flop, J.J. Redick's talking about, because LeBron's not a smaller player. He can't be, he can't throw his body around like that, and he can get a call. And it's another example of the NBA let this stuff go on for too long, and now they're trying to put the toothpaste back in the tube, and you can't. That's the style of the game now. This has happened all the time with the NBA, whether it's load management and all this stuff, and then they try and correct it after the fact. When it started, you should have done away with it. But now you've got all of these officials that are conditioned to make a call based on what they've done for the last number of years. And then the NBA's response to that is, if a guy like Jaylen Brown or Mitchell or anybody or J.J. Redick and somebody else is going to give... Hey, what are we going to do? We're going to fine those players for criticizing our officials. Like, no, man. Like, how about if you want to really have a conversation about flopping, have a conversation with those officials. And if you're a league that's so concerned about everything being on the up and up when it comes to officiating, because you had a degenerate, flunky gambler who was officiating games and fixing games years ago, then you need to get that right. But all of this complaining after the fact does nothing, because they let it go on for way too long. I don't know. And I get the approach. I understand what J.J. Redick is trying to do, because he's looking for any options and trying to exhaust all options, anything available without Luka to try and win this series. I still don't know if the calls that you are looking for are going to make up that near 20-point difference that you lost by.
2: No, they're not. OKC is the better team by far. I do wonder, behind closed doors, this is just J.J. Redick publicly putting pressure on the officials to help them out a bit, to try to get something to turn. It's a savvy move if that's his play. But you also have to be saying to your team, like, hey, boys, like, we know how this is. This isn't a secret. It's not like you haven't played OKC throughout the year or throughout the years, especially since SGA has come into the league. And you've seen the amount of flopping or his style, just to highlight him specifically. You know that when you go into it. Like, they've got to play above all of it. They can't be moaning about it, using it as an excuse. If they want a chance to advance, if they want a chance to win a championship, you got to play and leave no doubt. And honestly, like, last night, that was a game where there was no doubt. OKC was the better team. Officiating didn't come into play as much as they'd like to make it seem that way. And that's unfortunate what the Lakers have to do moving forward. And it's a tall task. I don't think they're even as close to as good of a team without Luka. And that's just the bottom line. It's unfortunate, but that's where the series is at. And we'll see. Maybe they get back home, they can find a way of squeaking out some wins. I don't see it happening.
0: By the way, if anything looks a little suspect, an entire team talking to the officials on the floor after the game, I think you've actually done more harm than good. Because now if all of a sudden the calls start to go the other way, people are going to look at that and go, so wait, you can have a conversation with officials afterwards and convince them to start giving you calls, and you get rewarded the very next game.
13: That it makes you down.
0: Yeah,
13: they watered themselves down,
0: and it makes it look suspect. So now it's almost as if the officials are going to go the other way because they don't want to look fishy. Like, listen, we've already had our problems. We don't want another Donaghy situation here. We don't want to make it look like that. So no, we can't give you all these calls that you want when you guys approach us like that. The entire team was on the floor talking to the officials. I've never seen that before.
13: The funny thing about what you're saying, Jonas, is that they will still lose.
0: That's correct.
13: They get those calls to not be fishy officials and all that stuff. It's still going to be a 20-point. It's going to be a 20-point difference when the game ends. So you're in a no-win situation. If you win, it's like, oh, y'all complained y'all ways into winning. If you lose, it's like, we knew you was going to lose anyway. Like, you got the calls, you was going to lose anyway. It's a no-win situation that the Lakers have put themselves in based off of public optics.
0: Yeah. I mean, you know.
13: I just know this. You're going into game 3. You're heading for a clean sweep. They have not lost. OKC, I do not believe they have lost yet in the playoffs.
0: No, haven't.
2: No.
13: I would be blanking out on that court. Y'all want to foul and not call it? We're going to force y'all to call this game tight. Or we're going to foul out. We're going to all foul out. If you want to go out as a team and approach the refs as a team because you feel like you've been wronged by the refereeing crew, then go out in this game three and with everything on the line and nothing to lose. You're on house money anyway. You're not even supposed to be in the second round without Luka playing, and you didn't have Reeves. But I'm looking at I'm Redick. I'm looking at these guys. LeBron, you keep playing. You other guys in this locker room, starting with you, Austin, they have owned you. OKC, they have owned you. You're paying rent to the OKC Thunder. You get out there and you make them feel who Austin Reeves is. I don't care if you score 10 points in the game. You better use every bit of what a foul is in this game. Because if we do not establish the fact that we can be just as physical as they can be, then we've already lost. So y'all go out there and do it early. I'm talking, take a flagrant first one. I remember I had a coach. I'll leave him nameless. I had a coach, and going into certain games, Dallas, we would play against them, Michigan, Ohio State. We'd play against these teams. And I had a certain coach on each one of these teams be like, it's okay. Like, it's okay. Like, yeah, go ahead and get it. Go ahead and get that. Go ahead. You can go ahead and get that personal foul. Set a tone. And I'll never forget, we went into Ann Arbor and we got our asses kicked anyway, right? Like what I'm saying about the Lakers. But I grabbed Backus. Like, Backus was blocking me. I grabbed him by his face mask and I suplexed him by his face mask. Then forearmed him in his chin, right? Got a horrible flag for it. It was my money's worth. I got my money's worth out of trying to set a tone. Now, defensively, it was a struggle. Like, it was a game. We just didn't have that fight on the offensive side of the ball, and we got shut out. Anyway, the point is that the Lakers don't have a chance. Go out there and at least fight for your respect. Fight! Don't bitch and moan about it. Go get it. Go get your respect. That's the case. That's the case I would be making with my team. Otherwise, y'all just going out there to sit and squat. Squatty potty guys. Y'all squatty potties now. This is the squatty potty series. Like, come on, man.
2: That was a shot at you, Jonas.
0: Yeah.
2: It's rude. It is. You're a big squatty potty guy. 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
0: Yeah.
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0: And by the way, you know Jeff Backus? It's actually a really good story. He survived that assault from LeVar Arrington. He should have pressed charges, to be honest with you. But he survived that to go into the NFL. Guy played 12 years. He played 12 years, never missed a game. Started every game he was available to play, 191 of 191. 12 years.
13: Football player. No doubt about that.
0: All for the Lions.
13: It's quite a badge of honor to say that we got our asses whooped by a team that had a few future Hall of Famers, maybe considered even best evers on some of those teams. So
0: yeah,
13: you got to think, I was in a Big Ten. I had Tom Brady and Drew Brees at the same time. Never lost to Drew Brees. Never beat Tom Brady.
0: Hey.
13: Oh, there you go.
0: And now?
13: Never beat Michigan.
0: And now we're all at Fox. See that?
13: Here you go. Here you go with that.
0: One big happy family. That.
13: You used to be somebody. Now you're here doing radio with me.
0: That. They're at Fox, bro, too, man.
13: I'm going to go kill myself after this show.
0: Damn.
13: Like, I'll go from playing against Jeff Backus to doing radio with you, bro. Like, I have the mighty fallen.
0: With a vampire who's driving a truck around approaching 400,000 miles.
13: It's ridiculous.
0: You bet your ass.
13: Ridiculous.
0: By the way, it is ridiculous. It is two pros and a cup of Joe here on Fox Sports Radio. LeVar Arrington, Brady Quinn, Jonas Knox with you. All right, it's coming up next here. We may have a little bit of a glimpse as to what the NFL schedule could look like in the coming week or so, and that'll be yours right here on FSR. 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

0: and exercises today and tomorrow. The festivities start with the SIU Simmons Law School commencement, and that'll take place today at Shryock Auditorium. As of mid-April, there were 2,087 candidates for degrees and certificates, including 1,402 candidates for bachelor's degree, 432 candidates for master's degrees, 98 candidates for doctoral degrees, 87 law degree candidates, and 68 candidates for associate degrees. The graduating candidates represent 19 different countries. With the spring moving season approaching, the Illinois Commerce Commission reminds Illinoisans to look for red flags before handing over their belongings to a potential moving company. According to a news release, those who are relocating should, before packing up your household, check the ICC website for a company's complaint history and confirm the mover holds a valid state license. A quick check can help unsuspecting customers from dealing with unexpected fees or scams come moving day.
1: Just call it. You go to the free throw line. There's a time element when you go to the free throw line. You can't spend, 60 seconds there. So call it. There's a lot of things that we don't call that there is legislation that says it's in the rule book. Yeah, Paul.
2: The NBA's anti-flopping rule has been in the books since 2024, and it basically says the refs have the authority to call it on the defender if he's trying to sell a foul.
1: Yeah, that would be how I would start to clean it up. I'm going to guess you're going to stop doing it if you're not getting the calls. Yes, Marvin?
3: And I think that's the frustrating part with someone like SGA. He's so talented without all of the drawing of the fouls and getting to the free throw line and being called a foul merchant. He's too good for all that.
1: I know. But you have some of the greatest players of all time did it. You sell it. Yes, Mark.
3: I think the difference is someone like Kobe and Jordan, those guys would try to make the shot as well as get fouled. He just pump fakes and just drops the ball and goes to the free throw line.
1: Yeah. Well, Harden created this too, where he would draw contact into you. He would use your aggression against you. If you had your hands out, he was going to take the ball into your hands. You just have to, once you say this or you call this or don't call this, word gets around really quickly. They're not calling that anymore. Yeah, Paul.
2: I hate to say this because he's our guy, but the first player I remember doing this was Reggie Miller.
1: Yeah.
2: Reggie would go up for a shot, they would graze his arm, and he would flail his arms up, and the ball would fly out, and he'd get the call. I'm sure others did it, but that's a guy I remember.
1: Yeah, Reggie, and he said that on the show, that he did it. And he was really good at doing it. You didn't like it, but if he was on your team, or the team you root for, you're like, hey, I'm fine with it. It's like nobody liked Pete Rose, except for the people in Cincinnati who loved Pete Rose because of the way he played. And then when Pete went to Philadelphia or Montreal, you're like, now you root against him. Yes, Dylan.
4: It's tough when those guys are also good, too. Like, I think of Brad Marchand on the Bruins. I despised him, but it was like he was such a nuisance, but he was also just a really good hockey player. So it's like, shucks.
1: What's the poll question for the first hour?
4: So we have the one about flopping.
1: Okay.
4: We've got a couple others. This is kind of a random one, but what would you want to get caught in less, an avalanche or a hurricane?
1: Oh, yeah, Todd asked me this, and I just kept walking by.
5: Well, in the top seeds, they are expected to probably meet each other in the Stanley Cup Final, so it's not that random. I know we've had discussions about natural disasters and weather before, but avalanche or hurricane, which one do you think you got a better chance of getting out of?
4: It's sort of a modification of a poll I think Paul brought up in Pittsburgh that we didn't get around to. It's dodging natural disasters.
1: Yeah, yeah. When did we come up with natural disasters for nicknames? What was the first natural disaster that we came up with and go, yeah?
4: Probably volcano.
1: Well, wait.
2: You mean a sports team?
1: Who's the volcano?
4: Oh, I thought you were talking about like in real life. I was like, the first natural disaster was probably a volcano.
5: It was a tornado.
2: The Hawaii Fighting Volcanoes? Yeah. Was that the original name? I think the Miami Hurricanes would be first.
1: Okay.
4: College teams probably.
1: Okay, but I'm talking professional sports. The first natural disaster team was who? Yeah, Paul.
2: There's the San Jose Earthquakes. There's the Colorado Avalanche. Miami Hurricanes.

0: 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We'll take a break. More phone calls and our play of the day up next. Charles Barkley next hour. 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
0: 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Dylan?
15: All right, Dan, early results. Flopping in the NBA is smart on the refs to call or soft and bad for the product. 92% say soft and bad for the product. I'm inclined to agree. And then what would you rather get caught in less, an avalanche or a hurricane? 70% say avalanche, and I also agree with that. Hurricane, you can...
0: I can't outrun an avalanche.
15: No.
0: I mean, I can. I don't want to try. I've been in a tornado before.
15: Like inside the...
0: No, on the outside. My downtown of this is back in the 80s, and a tornado ripped through. And I had friends who lived in the same neighborhood, one house gone, the house next to it not, next to that one gone. Crazy. And the weather, I'll never forget that cool weather that was attached to it. And I just remember it was crazy how much damage it did in such a quick period of time. Yes, Dylan?
15: Are tornadoes like the wildest of the natural disasters? Just like, how does this even happen? Like a volcano, okay, makes sense, you know.
0: Tsunami is the one that is still that one.
15: Well, that's usually a double banger, too, because usually it's an earthquake, and then the tsunami follows.
0: Yes, yes. Zach in Knoxville. Hi, Zach. What's on your mind today?
16: ADP, thanks for taking my call. For the Vegas team, how about the Vegas global warmings? They slowly wear you down. And just wanted to ask you about the flopping that's going on. Do you think Adam Silver needs to step in and, dare I say, give the refs an agenda to not only, you know, that Chet Holmgren play early when they went to the monitor? I felt like when they reversed the call, they probably should have issued a technical for flopping. Do you think that they need to step in and start issuing techs along
0: with
16: not? Yeah,
0: but they tried to do this 2 years ago, but then you have the officials. They have their own union. Like, they don't want to be told what to do. They don't want to be embarrassed. But you know, it's like calling pass interference. And I'm trying to get an update on the referees, NFL referees. They were getting ready to vote last night at 8 o'clock, and I don't know how long discussions went on, but I think they the NFL wants referees to go to training camp. I think they want them to be available more in the offseason. So I'm trying to get some information on that. Aiden in Utah. Hi, Aiden. What's on your mind?
9: Yeah, good morning, Dan.
0: Morning.
9: Hey, I was wondering, can GMs be put in the Hall of Fame while they're currently active? Because Sam Presti is a mastermind. Okay, I'm watching A.J. Mitchell. He's a 38th pick out of UC Santa Barbara. Oh, yeah, I'm sure everybody saw him being a baller. Also, how did they get Jared McCain? And, oh, by the way, they're going to have a lottery pick this year.
0: Yeah, I know. Pretty incredible. Jerry West, is he in the Hall of Fame as a GM? Did Red Auerbach, is he in for being a GM? But nobody, I don't think, has been put in during their careers. Yes, Marvin.
17: Theo Epstein should have been put in 2004, as soon as he won that championship with the Red Sox.
0: Yes.
17: Then with the Cubs, too.
0: No, I know. Yeah. I don't have any problems with that. You know, if you're an architect for a team, we do criticize GMs all the time. We know their names. Yes, Dylan.
15: That might be one of the more underrated things, the fact that Theo Epstein took the two longest-standing curses in baseball and broke them.
0: Yeah. What's Theo doing now?
18: I think he's a contributor to MLB, like in a higher office. Let me check.
0: Oh, he like graduated from...
15: Well, he was like 10 when the Red Sox happened.
0: That's true. He still looks like he's 15. Yeah, Paul.
18: He is a senior advisor to Fenway Sports Group.
0: Oh, okay. Was he involved in the bloodshed there where everybody got fired?
18: I do not know.
0: Todd is going to be the first victim of the confessional. So you have to go in once we go to commercial break. If you're watching on Peacock, I don't know what the question is you have to answer.
19: I don't look at it as a victim. I look at it as a special opportunity to go, say something in private.
0: Okay.
19: That the world watching a TV will hear somehow.
0: All right. You're the first participant.
19: That's better.
0: For the confessional that we're bringing back once an hour on Peacock. Charles Barkley will join us in about 25 minutes from now. Update the poll results. It's a meat Friday. It's all Fritzy. All of his delicacies, including ice cream.
19: And coffee cake.
0: Hour two on this Friday, right after this. Are you one of the 7% of adults in the United States who are searching for an alternative to sleeping in a bed? 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
26: Missouri Net News, I'm Matt Pilger. Ground was broken Thursday in central Missouri's Columbia on another stretch of Missouri's Interstate 70 expansion. The $441 million project adds a third lane to I-70 between Roachport and Columbia. Governor Mike Kehoe was at the groundbreaking and says the project is a major step forward for Missouri's transportation system.
27: We started the interstate system. It was in St. Charles, Missouri, just 70 years ago. So Missouri's history of investing in infrastructure, understanding what it does for the safety of our communities, understanding what it does for economic development is clear and is well documented.
26: A man is dead and a woman was seriously injured following a shooting and pursuit in central Missouri on Thursday. According to the Boone County Sheriff's Department, deputies say a woman called 911 from a home in North Columbia, reporting her adult son had been fatally shot and she had been wounded.
2: Investigators identified a relative as the suspect, who later led officers on a pursuit that ended along Highway 63 after tire deflation devices were used. Police say the man fired at a patrol vehicle, did not comply with commands, and later died at the scene from a self-inflicted gunshot wound. State officials are looking into one of the largest data breaches in U.S. history. Sue Danielson reports.
4: Missouri Department of Commerce and Insurance Director Angela Nelson says millions of names, addresses, Social Security numbers, and healthcare data were apparently exposed in the conduit data breach.
5: It's kind of like a magical recipe of personal information that was accessed.
4: No word yet how many Missourians' information was exposed. Conduit has sent out notification letters and identity theft tips. Nelson recommends Missourians also look at each health insurance statement to make sure the charges are accurate. Sue Danielson, MissouriNet.
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2: A man has died after becoming trapped inside a grain bin in southwest Missouri's Cleaver. According to a social media post from the Cleaver Police Department, the incident happened Thursday while workers were dealing with a clogged auger. The man entered the grain bin to clear it and began to sink. He was removed from the bin but later died at the scene, and his name has not been released. Even though it wasn't filmed in Kansas City, Missouri still plays a role in Steven Spielberg's new sci-fi movie, Disclosure Day. Kansas City Film Office Director Rachel Kephart says the kind of visibility still matters for the region.
11: It's a guarantee to have Kansas City, the name at least, in front of, you know, hundreds of millions of people.
2: State climatologist Zach Leeser says he does not expect drought to be a big issue this summer. Heavy rains have lifted most of the state out of drought except for the southeast. Leeser says he expects improvement there too soon.
12: Definitely not getting worse here over the next couple months.
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29: A St. Agnes Catholic School student is one of the top three winners in a recent art contest. Henry Vogt came in third in the upper elementary category with a sketch entitled Jury Duty. Students from all over eastern Missouri created artwork for the annual art competition hosted by the Judicial Learning Center in St. Louis. Grades 1 to 12 were invited to submit the entries about the importance of the American jury system. The 2026 competition connected jury service to the 250th anniversary of the Declaration of Independence. Winners were chosen in each of four grade-level categories. First through third places will receive a cash prize provided by the Judicial Learning Center, and all will receive a certificate, a ribbon, and their work will be on display in the jury assembly room on the first floor of the Thomas Eagleton U.S. Courthouse in St. Louis for 1 year. Memorial Hospital in Chester is proud to welcome physician assistant Jennifer Sanders to the Convenient Care Walk-In Clinic. Jennifer's background in healthcare started in 2014 as a special procedures radiological technologist in the cardiac catheter lab at Memorial Hospital. In 2019, she began graduate school at Southern Illinois University School of Medicine, Department of Physician Assistant Medicine, achieving a Master's of Science in 2021 and Doctor of Medical Science in 2022. After completing the physician assistant program in 2021, Jennifer worked in outpatient and inpatient general, interventional, and structural cardiology. In 2024, she moved to academics as an assistant professor at her alma mater, Southern Illinois University's physician assistant program in Carbondale, and she currently continues in that role. The academic achievements of nearly 2,100 Southern Illinois University Carbondale students will be celebrated during spring 2026 commencement exercises today and tomorrow. The festivities start with the SIU Simmons Law School commencement, and that'll take place today at Shryock Auditorium. As of mid-April, there were 2,087 candidates for degrees and certificates, including 1,402 candidates for bachelor's degree, 432 candidates for master's degrees, 98 candidates for doctoral degrees, 87 law degree candidates, and 68 candidates for associate degrees. The graduating candidates represent 19 different countries. With the spring moving season approaching, the Illinois Commerce Commission reminds Illinoisans to look for red flags before handing over their belongings to a potential moving company. According to a news release, those who are relocating should, before packing up your household, check the ICC website for a company's complaint history and confirm the mover holds a valid state license. A quick check can help unsuspecting customers from dealing with unexpected fees or scams come moving day.
0: A lot of brick. Yes, Todd.
8: And it's always hard to get respect with that school because it's Miami of Ohio. Before you get all excited about the Canes and do the U for me, it's the Ohio one.
0: Yes, Paul.
9: Quick quiz. I had the acceptance rates from last year with all Ivy League schools. There is one school that is the easiest to get into of a bunch of tough schools. It's 9% acceptance rate.
0: That's the easiest one.
9: That's the easiest. Schools like Yale, Harvard, Princeton. Are closer to 4%. Guess the easiest Ivy League school.
0: Yes, Marvin.
13: UPenn?
9: Nope. Not in the top three.
0: I'm going to say Brown.
9: Brown is third easiest.
14: Cornell.
9: Ding, ding, ding, ding, ding. Cornell, 9%. Dartmouth, 8%.
0: Okay.
14: Oof. Dartmouth, basically Cornell. That's embarrassing.
8: They're just letting everybody in.
14: 9%?
0: Yeah. All right. So Charles Barkley will join us coming up. The Sixers-Knicks, that's tonight, and the Knicks are 1.5-point underdogs there. And you also have the Spurs going to Minnesota, and the Spurs are 4.5-point favorites there. Looking ahead to Saturday, the Thunder in L.A., 8.5-point favorites. The Pistons will be 4.5-point underdogs against the Cavaliers. Spent a lot of time in the first hour. We did talk about James Harden. You know, if the Cavs thought that this was going to be the difference for them, they made a... Well, we said it at the time. Like, what is it you're seeing with James Harden that you're gearing up, I'm guessing, for the postseason? Like, that's why you're going to bring him in. Celtics, and I don't know if this was the case, but the Celtics, we thought maybe it's a gap year with Jason Tatum being injured, and you might have looked at this and said, we can get this. We can steal the East. Let's get James Harden. Yes, Marvin.
13: If the Cavaliers brought in someone like Jimmy Butler with his playoff resume, that'd be a different story. Like, all right, we're about to make a real one, but nothing about James Harden screams, now we're a championship contender.
0: Or Kawhi. If you got Kawhi, then, you know, I could go, okay, there's a large sample size here. It's just with James Harden, there's nothing that you go, that's the guy you want. Yes, Dylan.
14: I have a James Harden stat, Dan.
0: Okay.
14: From last night.
0: All right.
14: He finished 3 of 13 from the field with 4 turnovers. His 12th career playoff game with 3 field goals made or less on 10-plus attempts and 4-plus turnovers. No other player has more than 5 such games in the last 40 years.
15: Stat of the day, stat of the day, stat of the day, stat of the day, stat of the day, stat of the day.
0: It's not a stat you want. Brought to you by Panini America, the official trading cards of the program. Turbo in Buffalo is back. Hi, Turbo.
16: Hello. How are you, Dan?
0: Great.
16: Right. And I just want a couple. I have some abstract thoughts here. So,
3: First of all, Dylan was right about inflammable and flammable. That is the same word. Okay. Dylan's right about that. The James Harden thing, I think he's a great basketball player. I think like half his mind is on the ladies and half his mind is on basketball. And like he never, over his career, you know, focused on more of the basketball than the...
0: Well, we don't know that. I know he's got a reputation. I mean, I want to be fair to him. You can poke fun, you know, with strip clubs, but Harden had a run, a five-year run that just about anybody in the history of the sport would take. It's just, you know, he's a larger... He doesn't look in shape. And I felt that when he came over from Cleveland, even start of the year. And sometimes you're like, I can get my shot anytime I want to. And it used to be that was the case. But seems like he labors a little bit more of just trying to get the ball over the, you know, 10 second line. Paul in Raleigh. Hey, Paul, what's on your mind?
6: Hey, Dan, thank you for taking my call.
0: Yeah.
6: Third time, long time. I just had a quick question. You guys kind of threw me off of your last conversation there. Most disgruntled as a lifelong Bengals fan, that would be, and also the Buffalo Bills, yeah. I would say, for football disgruntled. I did have a question for y'all, and by the way, Happy Meat Friday. Fritzy, that was a crazy menu. I have a question. I was wondering what the opening bid is for the plexiglass between Fritzy and Seton, if that's available. I have been working with my house divided here, so we're possibly getting that.
0: Well, you know what? I'll take that under consideration, Paul, and I'll see if we auction items off from the man cave at some point, then the plexiglass that was there between McLovin, Seton, and Fritzy. Yes, Dylan?
14: It is wild to be like, all of the stuff that's in here, I want the piece of plexiglass that was between the two desks.
0: Buddha in San Francisco. Hi, Buddha.
17: Nobody. Happy Meat Friday, boys. Let's go, Fritzy. DP, listening to all the whose career you would take yesterday, it made me wonder whose career you're taking, Dan. Gary Springer, Maury Povich, or Dr. Phil?
0: None of the above?
17: But Dan, I'm loyal to the soil, as Marvin says, but watching the Lakers, you know, I've said this before, the past few years has been rough. I mean, they got all the drama of Showtime and none of the fast breaks, man. It's been brutal. But the NBA is almost getting like soccer flopping bad, like you guys said. I mean, when you watch the soccer players, they fall down on the pitch and then they get hit by a sniper and then they roll around thriving in pain. They get miraculously healed by the curing magic spray, and it's hard to watch. And seeing this grow in the NBA is just exhausting, and it makes me feel like this whole flopping generation is soft.
0: Thank you, Buddha. We'll get to more phone calls coming up. 877-3DP show. Good morning. If you're watching on Peacock, thank you for downloading the app. That's our streaming partner. We also are on the NBC Sports Network. You can sign up at rectech.com. 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We'll be giving it away. 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
0: Yeah, we'll do it.
5: I'm in.
0: Yeah, we'll have them as a guest. Yes, Tom.
8: That's not how I would do it. I'd go Florida to Egypt to Saudi Arabia to Minnesota and then start heading over.
0: It would take Todd 2 days to get there if he books his flight.
8: Most of the week, I would.
5: I got stuck in Dubai.
0: Yeah. Why am I in Morocco? Just a layover here. So let me know when Charles...
8: He's in the process. It'll be a minute.
0: He's checking in. Okay. Yes, Dylan.
5: Where do you land on going to Australia, Dan? Initial reaction.
0: I'm open to doing anything, everything in these final 2 years. I'm not ruling anything out. I mentioned maybe the Ryder Cup in Ireland would be fun. But once again, you got to get content there. You got to have guests. You know, it has to be a good location, all of those things. But that... I'm open to Australia.
5: Let's send it.
0: Well, no, I want to wait here just a little bit. You know, there's budgets. And, you know, then we got to rent TV equipment. Where are we doing the show from?
5: But, Dan, picture this. You and I snorkeling around the Great Barrier Reef together.
0: I don't snorkel.
5: Scuba dive?
0: I scuba dived one time. I got to the bottom of the ocean, and I panicked.
5: Oh, really?
0: Because I couldn't get the breathing down. I kept opening my mouth. That's not advisable. And then I just started to go. I didn't want to get the bends, but I'm down there and I'm like, what am I doing? Damn, there's sharks going by. Like, there's fish. I don't know what that is.
5: Yeah, you're running out of air real quick.
0: Yes. Yeah, Paulie.
9: But snorkeling is like the JV version of scuba diving. You're up top, you can get back to the boat real quick. It's not that scary.
0: Yeah, I don't like snorkeling. Yeah. Yes, Dylan.
5: I actually think if you're afraid of sharks, snorkeling's actually scarier to me because I don't like being on top. I'd rather be down, like at sea floor level, with the sharks than sitting up above.
0: That's good to know.
5: Thank you, Dylan.
0: Charles Barkley, Hall of Famer, ESPN Inside the NBA studio analyst. Do you snorkel? Have you done anything like that?
7: Surfing? Oh, that's not a black activity. Snorkeling is not a black activity. Don't they have sharks and stuff in the ocean, Dan?
0: Yes.
7: Yeah, no. Unless a shark come up on land, that's never gonna happen to me. That's not a black activity.
0: Could you imagine a shark looking and seeing Shaq if he was snorkeling?
7: they'd be saying, boy, that's some dark meat right there. Hey, listen. Hey, you know the thing about it, Dan? The shark will be good for like 2 or 3 months. You know, the shark could just take like a no eating vacation because Shaq is so damn big.
0: We were talking about this morning about flopping, and I don't know, was flopping, I don't know how prevalent it was when you played, but it feels like it is a topic of conversation, certainly with OKC, and it almost feels like it diminishes their success. Let's go back when you played. How often did flopping happen?
7: All the time. You know, it's really interesting watching television today. People act like tanking and flopping are something new. Teams have always tanked. They got to do something about it, but teams have always tanked, and guys have always flopped. I mean, you go back to, you have to, guys are screaming halfway through their shot, or they're flailing their arms out. So there's always been that. I will admit, I've never seen anything like that last night where an entire team go around the refs. I'd never seen that in my, I'm close to 50 years now. I'd never seen that in my life where a whole team go around referees after the game. That was pretty interesting.
0: Okay, but what message can you give to the officials in a situation like that that the Lakers found themselves in?
7: I don't think that can help them in any capacity, because now the referees are going to be like referees after the game. That was pretty interesting.
0: Okay, but what message can you give to the officials in a situation like that that the Lakers found themselves in?
7: I don't think that can help them.

0: trying to give the Lakers all these calls, the media going to be saying the little hijack thing worked. So I don't see anything positive out of it, to be honest with you.
1: And J.J. Redick said that LeBron, he gets fouled more than anybody, I think, in the history of the game, which isn't true because Shaq got fouled probably more than anybody because you could never tell if you were hurting Shaq, whereas LeBron's a big guy, but he also is pretty theatrical as well. Is LeBron being refereed fairly?
0: Man, first of all great players, a couple things. All great players make contact with the defense first. So then there's always contact. I always tried to hit the guy I was playing against just to knock him off balance so I could get my shot off. So we all overreact. There's always contact. I actually think the refs have kind of swallowed the whistle of these playoffs. I've seen more contact on guys than I saw the entire regular season. I bet if you did a survey, I bet free throw shooting is down. I mean, I haven't looked at all, but I bet if you go back and look at the first round and the first couple games of these, I bet free throw shooting is down. Because when me and Kenny were in there the other day, we screaming, "That's a foul, that's a foul, that's a foul," and the ref's not calling the fouls. But I guarantee you, if you went and looked at the numbers, I bet free throw shooting is down. The number of guys have taken. And I was listening to your show earlier today when I was driving around. I think I heard somebody say that somebody shot, I think Austin Reeves shot more free throws than Shai Gilgeous.
1: Yeah.
0: But I heard you talking about it earlier. So, man, no. The Lakers are down 0-2. Oklahoma City is just better than them. It has nothing to do with the officiating.
1: Was Vlade the first flopper in the NBA?
0: I can't answer that question because I don't know. Dude, there's always been floppers. I mean, there's always. I told you, there's always been floppers. I'm not sure who the first was. You know, guys throw their arms and scream every time somebody touched them now. And listen, I think there's an automatic thing now, Dan. Every time a guy gets fouled, they just normally start twirling their fingers to the referee, to the coach, to review that.
1: Yeah.
0: I mean, it's become like an automatic thing.
1: But I would have given Holmgren a technical after they reversed it for him flopping and selling it that way.
0: First of all, I like replay. But the problem with replay is there's so much stuff that happened this unreviewable.
1: Yeah.
0: Because you can only review a certain thing. So even though I think review is a positive, I think it can be a negative because they're like, well, it did go off this guy, but he got hammered. And you can't look at that. You just got to look who touched the ball last. So it's pros and cons, to be honest with you, Dan, to that. Yes.
1: Charles Barkley, Hall of Famer, inside the NBA studio analyst. You and Draymond going at it. You were being honest to Draymond that it's over in Golden State. And then he made it personal where he took a shot at you when you were chasing a ring in Houston. How did it go when you go to commercial break after something like that or the rest of the night? How's it go?
0: Well, number one, I don't ever take anything. You can never take personal shots at guys. You know, I've said that in my 26 years. My critiques of every player or coach is only about the situation. He took a shot at me, but I don't get offended because other guys, I've said things about guys, and they took personal shots at me. It's so funny. Last time you had me on the show, I told you I regretted those Rocket years, especially the last two, which I sucked as a player. But I wouldn't turn down no free money. I had 2 years. I had 2 years left on my contract, and I
1: yeah. But you
0: that
1: can
0: money.
1: Say it though, Charles. That my issue with Draymond, if he wants to do this, you know, be in TV, is get a sense of humor. He takes everything personally. You were just saying, look, it's over with the Warriors, and now he can't say it. But you were just saying it's over, and then he made it personal with you instead of.
0: Well, he made it personal. Listen, man, it's so funny. There's a couple of

0: Budget Director Dan Hogg has announced that net general revenue collections for April 2026 are down 10.7% compared to those for April of 2025. The 2026 fiscal year to date decreased 0.8% compared to the first 4 months of last year. Individual income tax collections were up 1.6% for the year, but were down 4.3% for the month. Sales and use tax collections are up 5% for the year and up 9.7% for the month. Corporate income and corporate franchise tax collections were down 21% for the year and down 17.3% for the month. All other collections are up 1.9% for the year and down 10% for the month. Refunds were 5.3% for the year and up 19.3% for the month. On Thursday, May 21st at 11 a.m., Memorial Rock at the St. Genevieve Modoc Ferry Landing will be dedicated. The dedication will be in remembrance of those who've lost their lives tragically on the Mississippi River. The Memorial Rock stands as a place of reflection, remembrance, and respect, a space where loved ones, friends, and the entire community can pause to honor lives gone too soon and the powerful river that both shapes and challenges us. All community members are encouraged to attend, stand in unity, and pay tribute to those who will never be forgotten. Again, that's coming up on Thursday, May 21st at 11 a.m. at the St. Genevieve Modoc Ferry Landing. Small business owners in Missouri are grateful that Governor Mike Kehoe has signed Senate Bill 907 into law. The bill, which unanimously sailed through the General Assembly, aims to stop predatory trial attorneys' attempts to force a settlement without allowing small business owners an opportunity to resolve alleged issues between their website and the Americans with Disabilities Act. Illinois State Treasurer Michael Frericks has announced lower fees and technology improvements for employers and savers of the Illinois Secure Choice Savings Program, which will take place in June of this year. Next month, the Illinois Secure Choice Retirement Program will become My Illinois Savings. Frericks' office facilitates the retirement savings program for private sector workers.
1: Like, that was upper deck. I think it went up into the concession area. You imagine you're out there getting a beer, a hot dog, all of a sudden a ball comes bouncing through, and you look out and you go, oh, Bonds. And remember, Bonds is the one who couldn't throw out Sid Bream from left field. Sid Bream was slower than me, and he ended up scoring against the Pirates. Yes, Marvin?
2: That World Series, Barry Bonds, that was prime Barry Bonds, and he was unbelievable, and I think he kind of undid some of the negative thoughts people had about him, you know, in the playoffs, because he was great.
1: Yeah.
2: They were up 3-2 in that series, I believe.
1: Yeah. I mean, baseball's different. I think we look at a pitcher and their success as opposed to a hitter in the postseason, because you got the ball, and back, you know, in the good old days, you were probably going 7, 8, maybe 9 innings. Willis Reed averaged 23, 10.5 rebounds and almost 3 assists in 6 games in the NBA Finals. So, in fairness to him, those are great numbers against Wilt and the Lakers. But Walt Frazier, that closeout game. It's over with. I keep trying to fight this battle for Walt Frazier. He was one of my favorite players, because I never saw somebody move like that. Like, we look at Kawhi and Luka, and they move differently. Walt Frazier moved differently. It wasn't quick, it wasn't fast, it wasn't slow. He moved at his own speed. And I always marvel. SGA moves at his own speed. Instead of, I'm going to get to a spot real quick or fast, they just tend to move you with them. Wayne in North Carolina. Hi, Wayne. What's on your mind today?
3: Good morning, Dan. First of all, I'd like to thank you for all the years of excellence you've given me and your listening audience. Secondly, I want to disabuse Todd of some dangerous misinformation about avalanches versus hurricanes that he put out this morning. 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
14: Old enough to remember this, one of the greatest baseball players in history, Mike Schmidt. Man, he had some terrible playoff series. And those Philadelphia fans are not very forgiving. They used to rag him pretty bad. The other one that this you got to mention, and they won a lot of big games, Stan, never could get over the hump and win the big one. And everybody feels sorry for him, but those Buffalo Bills teams of the late 80s, early 90s, scored straight Super Bowls and couldn't win the big one. That's
0: yep.
14: all I got.
0: Yep, yep. But Paul in Green Bay. Hi, Paul. What do you have for me?
15: Hey, Dan. How are you today? 6'2", 232. I have either a DP shirt or a suggestion for Marvin's new podcast, Small Hands on Deck.
0: Small Hands on Deck. Okay. All right. I like Loyal to the Soil.
16: Or Blacktivities.
0: Blacktivities. Yeah, Charles, I had not heard that before. When I asked, have you heard that, Marvin?
16: I have.
0: Oh, okay.
16: It's a thing in the community.
0: Okay. Well, I haven't been invited to the cookout.
16: This summer, the Rectech Grill is up there. My mom and mine have been using that.
0: I'll go to your mom's house.
16: We're in the same town as Fritzy.
0: For the cookout.
16: Should I bring Fritzy? No?
0: Yeah, sure. Yeah.
17: Let's do this.
0: He'll say something stupid.
18: I'd like to tag along, too, if it's all happening.
0: Yeah, we can. Doug in Cincinnati. Hi, Doug.
19: Dan, 6'1 and 7/8, so chiseled 155, and I'm joking.
0: Okay.
19: I was calling in reference to what you gentlemen were talking about before the break about the sphere. I was out there back in November, and me and my old buddy Silo Sivan went and seen the Wizard of Oz there, and it was absolutely freaking amazing.
0: Yeah, that would be something that would be pretty cool. Now, if you're watching a live performance of it or you're watching the movie, the sphere is... It's strange when you walk in and how far down the stage is. It's remarkably long. Like, if you fall down those stairs, you're going to be falling for a while. Yeah, Paulie.
20: So the artist is way down low.
0: Yes.
20: And the people are staggered up.
0: Yeah.
20: Okay.
0: But there's this huge screen, you know, the sphere, And you can do whatever you want up there. I mean, put up things up there and make it real trippy. Yes, Dill.
18: Yeah, that's a steep mushroom tumble down those stairs if you do so.
0: This day in sports history, Paul.
20: The Mets got their name in 1961. The fans voted for the Metropolitans, a.k.a. the Mets. And, Joe Frazier beat Muhammad Ali at Madison Square Garden in 1971.
0: I had a friend who said, hey, when I'm back in New York, be nice to take a bite out of the apple or a tongue out of the apple. And I went, huh? It's a guy. So he said, you know, like to come back and take a bite out or a tongue out of the apple.
6: What
0: I went,
6: is that?
0: I have no idea. I didn't follow up. I didn't want to ask that question. I'm like, what's going on here? Let's go around the room and see if we learned anything today. Todd, you had to have learned something today.
17: Too many things. Charles Barkley made a valid point when he reminded us that people don't get healthier over time. They just get older and die.
0: Dylan?
18: You and I are going to see fish this summer.
0: Fish. Arvin?
16: We're going to Australia.
0: Maybe.
17: Yeah.
0: Maybe. I got to talk to the big German after the show. Maybe week one of the NFL season. Paul?
20: You only take a bite out of the apple.
0: Yeah. I don't know about the tongue. Todd, what did I learn
17: today? We all learned. Only a moron would even pose the question, would you rather be caught in an avalanche or a hurricane? Come on.
0: 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For Fritzy, Dylan, Marvin, Paulie, yours truly, and of course the backroom guys. 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
5: Missouri Net News, I'm Matt Pilger. Ground was broken Thursday in central Missouri's Columbia on another stretch of Missouri's Interstate 70 expansion. $141 million project
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5: 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I-70
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5: Columbia. Governor Mike Kehoe was at the groundbreaking and says the project is a major step forward for Missouri's transportation system.
24: We started the interstate system was in St. Charles, Missouri, just 70 years ago. So Missouri's history of investing in infrastructure, understanding what it does for the safety of our communities, understanding what it does for economic development is clear and is well documented.
5: A man is dead and a woman was seriously injured following a shooting and pursuit in central Missouri on Thursday. According to the Boone County Sheriff's Department, deputies say a woman called 911 from a home in North Columbia, reporting her adult son had been fatally shot and she had been wounded. Investigators identified a relative as the suspect, who later led officers on a pursuit that ended along Highway 63 after tire deflation devices were used. Police say the man fired at a patrol vehicle, did not comply with commands, and later died at the scene from a self-inflicted gunshot wound. State officials are looking into one of the largest data breaches in U.S. history. Sue Danielson reports.
25: Missouri Department of Commerce and Insurance Director Angela Nelson says millions of names, addresses, Social Security numbers, and healthcare data were apparently exposed in the conduit data breach.
26: It's kind of like a magical recipe of personal information that was accessed.
25: No word yet how many Missourians' information was exposed. Conduit has sent out notification letters and identity theft tips. Nelson recommends Missourians also look at each health insurance statement to make sure the charges are accurate. Sue Danielson, Missouri Net.
5: This is Missouri Net.
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5: A man has died after becoming trapped inside a grain bin in southwest Missouri's Cleaver. According to a social media post from the Cleaver Police Department, the incident happened Thursday while workers were dealing with a clogged auger. The man entered the grain bin to clear it and began to sink. He was removed from the bin but later died at the scene, and his name has not been released. Even though it wasn't filmed in Kansas City, Missouri still plays a role in Steven Spielberg's new sci-fi movie, Disclosure Day. Kansas City Film Office Director Rachel Kephart says the kind of visibility still matters for the region.
7: It's a guarantee to have Kansas City, the name at least, in front of, you know, hundreds of millions of people.
5: State climatologist Zach Leeser says he does not expect drought to be a big issue this summer. Heavy rains have lifted most of the state out of drought except for the southeast. Leeser says he expects improvement there, too, soon.
8: Definitely not getting worse here over the next couple months.
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9: A St. Agnes Catholic school student is one of the top three winners in a recent art contest. Henry Vogt came in third in the upper elementary category with a sketch entitled Jury Duty. Students from all over eastern Missouri created artwork for the annual art competition hosted by the Judicial Learning Center in St. Louis. Grades 1 to 12 were invited to submit the entries about the importance of the American jury system. The 2026 competition connected jury service to the 250th anniversary of the Declaration of Independence. Winners were chosen in each of four grade-level categories. First through third places will receive a cash prize provided by the Judicial Learning Center, and all will receive a certificate, a ribbon, and their work will be on display in the jury assembly room on the first floor of the Thomas Eagleton U.S. Courthouse in St. Louis for 1 year. Memorial Hospital in Chester is proud to welcome physician assistant Jennifer Sanders to the Convenient Care Walk-In Clinic. Jennifer's background in healthcare started in 2014 as a special procedures radiological technologist in the cardiac catheter lab at Memorial Hospital. In 2019, she began graduate school at Southern Illinois University School of Medicine, Department of Physician Assistant Medicine, achieving a Master's of Science in 2021 and Doctor of Medical Science in 2022. After completing the Physician Assistant Program in 2021, Jennifer worked in outpatient and inpatient general, interventional, and structural cardiology. In 2024, she moved to academics as an assistant professor at her alma mater, Southern Illinois University's Physician Assistant Program in Carbondale, and she currently continues in that role. The academic achievements of nearly 2,100 Southern Illinois University Carbondale students will be celebrated during spring 2026 commencement exercises today and tomorrow. The festivities start with the SIU Simmons Law School commencement, and that'll take place today at Shryock Auditorium. As of mid-April, there were 2,087 candidates for degrees and certificates, including 1,402 candidates for bachelor's degree, 432 candidates for master's degrees, 98 candidates for doctoral degrees, 87 law degree candidates, and 68 candidates for associate degrees. The graduating candidates represent 19 different countries. With the spring moving season approaching, the Illinois Commerce Commission reminds Illinoisans to look for red flags before handing over their belongings to a potential moving company. According to a news release, those who are relocating should, before packing up your household, check the ICC website for a company's complaint history and confirm the mover holds a valid state license. A quick check can help unsuspecting customers from dealing with unexpected fees or scams come moving day.
10: He takes a train to his car. Colin is okay. This was already a scheduled off day. The hiccup yesterday was, I believe his train hit a car or a car hit his train, and then Colin had to get an Uber from said train station, and he was going to miss the time that he was supposed to join. But that's neither here nor there. He was never supposed to be in today regardless. But yeah. I'm curious how his listeners are listening to the show and being like, are these guys ever going to get to basketball?
0: Right, where's the take? Come on.
11: We're
0: this
11: get
0: is
11: to
0: not
11: Sean
0: what I come
11: McDonough.
0: To the herd for.
12: We're going to get to Sean McDonough in a couple of minutes. We will get to basketball right now. In fact, Jason, EP Jason, back at Sherman Oaks, if we have that Draymond Green sound again, when he was on the set with Charles Barkley, I want to play it for the audience. I want to ask Israel Gutierrez a question, a tricky question for Israel Gutierrez coming up after we play this out. Here's Draymond Green on the set of TNT with Charles Barkley.
13: Sports are for young people. You hope to have a great long career. But sports, nobody wins when they're 37, 38.
14: But you said what you said. I didn't want to hear if he believes what you're talking.
15: Yeah, I mean, I think the goal is just to not look like you in the Houston Rockets uniform.
14: Yeah.
15: Is ultimately the goal for us. Like, we don't want to.
14: What does that look like?
15: Did you see it?
14: I'm just asking.
15: I saw it.
12: Izzy, here's the question for you. I realized Draymond... people don't like him. I get it. He's annoying. He won't stop talking. That's not the thing to say to Charles Barkley when you're sitting on his show, on his set, being interviewed by those guys. Okay? It's not right. But I ask you this question because I had this, you know, I had this debate years ago with Lebatard about whose career do you think Barkley would rather have, his own or Robert Horry's? And then we got Big Shot Bob on the show, and he said he would rather have Charles Barkley's career than his own career. But Draymond Green is a lot better historically in terms of career than Robert Horry. He is. He's a Hall of Famer. He's considered one of the great defensive players we've ever seen in the NBA, and he has, what, four rings? So I ask you this, Izzy. Whose career, you set out your entire life. You work. You want to play in the NBA. And you get there. Whose career would you rather have? Draymond Green's or Charles Barkley's?
0: Well, this one isn't really tricky, to me, anyway, because I'll ask you this. I'll answer a question with a question. Is that a Cowherd thing? I'm not 100% sure. If it, it is, I'm sorry for stealing his thing.
12: The herd.
0: Does Draymond Green seem happy to you?
12: No.
0: Doesn't he seem defensive at all times?
12: Yes.
0: Doesn't he? Isn't he the guy who is constantly still being criticized or being called Steph Curry's backpack?
12: Yep.
0: You think he's happy about that? Do you think the four rings really, really make him happy when he sits there every single day and has to defend himself against people who call him a glorified role player, against people who say that we leave you wide open all the time? There's a reason for that. Steve Martin. And there's no chance that he is completely satisfied with who he is. I'm sorry, Taylor. First segment, that's rough.
12: By the way, I have to tell the audience, we were doing a bit, and Steve Martin's a prop. We were talking about great prop comics of all time, and someone said Steve Martin. I said it, you know, three names later, and now it's become a running joke on this show. Right. Anyway, go ahead.
0: So if you repeat what somebody just said, you're just Steve Martin.
12: Steve Martin.
0: But now go to Charles Barkley.
12: Right.
0: And while Charles Barkley was an angry player, right, threw people out of a bar window, I believe, was a guy who always stood up for himself, he seems pretty happy. Like, he seems pretty satisfied with his life. Like, I mean, this is what I was talking about yesterday when I said, you know, whether you're Klay Thompson, who is, like, bragging about having four rings after a breakup, which those two aren't even on the same playing field. And then you've got Draymond Green thinking that his four rings can allow him to be disrespectful to a legend like Charles Barkley. The rings don't define who you are. It's the same way that Draymond Green is not going to be the next Charles Barkley of broadcasting because those four rings aren't going to make him entertaining. Like, he's a good basketball, you know, analyst. He can tell you stuff, you know, that they'll tell you in the coach's huddle, but he's not going to entertain you. That whole Charles Barkley thing was probably supposed to be a joke that just didn't land, and he just tried to, you know, go past it. Kenny Smith was trying to make it funny, but it really wasn't funny. And so, in that same respect, I would much rather have Charles Barkley's career and say, look, me as an individual did all I can do. It's a team sport. It's not tennis. I'm not a failure.
2: And so if you want to call me a failure because Michael Jordan went 6-0 in the finals, great. That's you creating the ring culture and making it even worse than it already is by saying right. you're a failure. Right?
12: Yes.
2: So I'd much rather have Charles Barkley's career. You know what they say in basketball, Stu Gatz, right? When you're talking smack to each other, the mm-hmm. one thing that you could really land on, hey, if I play you a one-on-one, I'm going to kick your butt.
12: Right.
2: Draymond Green's not kicking Charles Barkley's anything.
12: Okay? No, I know.
2: Draymond Green in one-on-one will struggle to score against Charles Barkley, even a 40-year-old Charles Barkley.
12: Izzy, there were times, though, during Barkley's playing career where people would say the same thing. He doesn't appear to be happy. He's mad. He's angry. He's not winning titles. He's in Philadelphia. He wants to get out of Philadelphia. He eventually did. He went to Phoenix. He led that team to the NBA Finals and lost to Michael Jordan because everyone did.
2: But he was trying to get there. Draymond already reached the top four different times and is still unhappy.
12: My point in saying all that is I think where you've seen Barkley be the happiest is with his post-career. No one was expecting, not even Charles, for him to turn into what he's turned into in his post-NBA career, which is maybe the biggest media member we have going. I mean, he has carte blanche. He could say whatever he wants with no ramifications whatsoever. And Draymond said something to him, and Barkley got upset about it, and everyone is outraged about it, coming from the guy who, for his entire career, has said anything he's wanted to say. If you could take all the personality stuff and just put it aside for a second, resumes side by side, you went to the NBA. Would you rather have Barkley's career, take all the other stuff out of it, or Draymond Green? Because I'd rather have Draymond Green's.
2: It's still Barkley. It's still Barkley. Yeah. If you're asking me would I rather have Steph Curry's career or Charles Barkley, I'd rather have Steph Curry's. But I would rather be Barkley. As an individual, it doesn't matter about my personality. As an individual, if I say I've exhausted not only my ability 1,000%, and it happened to be one of the best at that in the game, I've done everything I could. Dan Marino's not losing sleep because a GM couldn't get him a running back and a defense. He was the greatest.
10: I think the Draymond Green, Charles Barkley conversation is further proof that ring culture has gotten completely out of control. And the most ironic part about ring culture being out of control is on this show, we have the Tim Robinson. We're all trying to find the guy who got ring culture out of control, looking right back at us at Stu Gatz.
2: It's so true.
12: Yeah, but I want you to think about this, okay? If I told you, okay, you could be player A, who's defensive player of the year. He's going to the Hall of Fame. He plays on legendary teams with Steph and Clay, and he wins 4 titles. Or you could be player B, doesn't win a ring, but is considered one of the 20 greatest NBA players of all time. Which career, Taylor, honestly, which career would you take? Because I take Draymond's.
10: Let me flip this back to you. Player A has 11 rings and is a Hall of Famer. Player B is a Hall of Famer and has 6 rings. Whose career would you rather have?
12: 11. Six.
2: Okay.
12: I'm sorry.
2: You see, there you go.
10: Got him. You just picked Bill Russell over Michael Jordan.
2: You know where you're never going to find Draymond?
12: The rule on the show is if I correct myself before you speak again, then I correct myself and I'm right. Jordan's career. Yes.
2: Do you know where you'll never find Draymond?
12: Made that up.
2: On one of those graphics that say, who's going to beat this squad? He's never going to be on those, ever.
12: They don't play one-on-one, though. I
2: mean... Doesn't matter. No. Doesn't matter. I'm saying, like, you know, you see, it's Steph, it's Michael, it's LeBron, it's Tim Duncan, and it's Shaq versus Magic Johnson, Reggie Miller. And he's never going to be on that graphic because people don't think of him as one of the greats. He's a great defender and a great role player on a great team who has a large mouth.
10: I'm not sure how good Shaq would be as a one-on-one player because you would think he would have a tough time defending some people like LeBron. For me, first ballot, one-on-one Hall of Fame, Carmelo Anthony.
12: Really? Wow. Better than Jordan is what you're saying. That's what you're doing there? I mean, one-on-one. I mean, Iverson.
10: Jordan, best player of all time. Carmelo Anthony, best bucket getter of all time.
2: Ooh, that's tough. Man, you know what? Whenever I get to choose my Mount Rushmore Monday topic, it will be basket getters of all time.
12: Okay. Yes, Mikey.
6: Is it just me, or was that a heat check by Taylor?
3: That take right there was just Taylor chucking one up. Let's just see if I'm going to drain him from half court.
6: Listen, when you're on the herd, yes. Dress for the job you want.
12: Yes, and listen to the audience of the herd.
3: This is a t-shirt.
12: This is the most sports we have spoken in 6 months. Okay, like we have never done this much sports in an entire show, let alone one segment. We'll take a quick timeout. Sean McDonough wonders. He is wondering. He's been texting me. How did they let you into the Newhouse School of Broadcasting, where I graduated from? He's outraged by it, and he doesn't want me to tarnish its name. He will join us coming up next.
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0: Thanks. I almost went with a cape, but didn't want to come across as pretentious.
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0: You might be onto something, Max.
1: Phew. 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
3: People, it's a joke. So
4: it's a good one.
3: But I remember the other thing. I remember my dear departed dad, you know, the late great Will McDonough, was a great friend of Al Davis, you know, the legendary football man, but best known for being the Raiders owner.
4: Yep.
3: And when I went to Syracuse there, he called a great friend of his, Dr. Luke Laporta, who was high up in the development office, and said, this kid, Sean McDonough, is going there. You need to take great care of him while he's there. I wasn't on campus for a day. The hall phone rings. Some kid knocks on my door. You, McDonough, you have a call on the house phone. Like, who's calling me? I don't know anybody. Sean, this is Luke Laporta. I'm a great friend of Al Davis. He told me to take great care of you. Come down and see me as soon as you can. So I went down to see him. And for 4 years, Luke was, you know, took care of me. And everybody was like my godfather there, including in graduation when he got my family, including my dad, a suite in the Carrier Dome, then the Carrier Dome, now right. The JMA or something. So Dan Rather at one point said, well, you know, stand up and wave at your parents and salute your parents. And, you know, it's a big dome. So most of my buddies, I was sitting with, I don't know where my parents are. And I was like, well, I know where my family is because they're in the big shot box that Luke got us right there. Thank you, Al Davis. So I remember that from my commencement as well. That's about it. But congratulations to your daughter.
4: Thank you.
3: She's had a great experience there because everybody does. And congratulations to you because you just got about a $90,000 a year raise, I'm guessing.
4: Yes, I look forward to those bills no longer coming to my email. Yes.
3: Yeah, I barely made it through Syracuse financially back then when it was a lot, you know, less expensive when we were watching the dinosaurs on campus on the way to class when they were still roaming the earth. And I wouldn't have gotten through were it not for the great help of our late, great football coach, Dick McPherson, but that's a story for another time.
4: Okay. I will ask you that story at a different time.
3: Yeah.
4: I am wondering here, so Tirico's doing the commencement speech. I'm excited for that. I've been texting
3: him. Good thing
4: him
3: he's had a boring year. Nothing's happened in his life lately.
4: Yes, this will be the least exciting thing
3: he's done
4: this
3: year. Yeah, the Super Bowl, the Olympics. He needed something to kind of liven up his year a little bit.
4: Right. He hasn't had enough. Right.
3: He'll do a terrific job. I do hope that they have, you know, some sort of large step stool for him to stand on so he can see over the podium. But he will do a fantastic job. Fantastic.
4: Is that how it works? So, like, Syracuse alum, Newhouse alumni, they can only make fun of each other. But if, God forbid, Mike Greenberg said that about Mike Tirico, there would be a fight, right?
3: It's, you know, when it comes from people from other universities, it's just jealousy. You know,
4: all right. That's what
3: so
4: I
3: say that to Mike out of love. He's a dear friend. Yep. But I do love, like, we all got together up there.
4: Greenberg said that about Mike Tirico, there would be a fight, right?
3: It's you know. When it comes from people from other universities, it's just jealousy. You know,
4: all right. That's what I was saying.

0: too.
1: I'm not allowed to say this, but, you know, I do not wish ill upon the Yankees because I did at least one season of Monday Night Baseball, I think two, with Aaron Boone, who is as decent a human being as I've ever met doing this. I mean, I've worked with over 100 people. I think it's 150 different people, analysts, sideline reporters, hosts, whatever, in all these different sports. And Aaron Boone is at the top of the list. I mean, he is a great guy. I think he's a really smart baseball guy. I know Yankee fans like to dump on him, and there's a lot of people who thought he shouldn't be back this year. But, you know, maybe this is their year. But, yeah, so I don't wish any ill upon the Yankees because I'm a huge Aaron Boone fan.
0: All right, we're going to get you out of here.
1: And rest in peace, John Sterling, by the way.
0: Yes. Awesome. Yeah. We had Mike Francesa on talking about John Sterling and what he meant to that fan base. And just what it, just like Sean, it's incredible the impact you can have, especially on a fan base like yours. They love John Sterling. I'm certain Boston fans love you. But did you have any interactions with John Sterling?
1: I'm sure, plenty. Over all these years. You know, yeah. He did it for 36 years, and I was around the Red Sox for a lot of those. You know, he was just, I read the word eccentricities, you know, a lot of the articles and tributes. And, you know, that's really true. You know, he was a real character in a world that is increasingly devoid of characters. And he just always seemed to me to be a guy who was always performing, you know, like he, even in a conversation, regular conversation, you'd be walking down the hallway in the press box in Fenway or Yankee Stadium. And, you know, he didn't just walk up, "Hey, how you doing?" It was always, "Hello, Shawnee," you know, that voice, and it was kind of theatrical. And, you know, you saw it in all the tributes the last few days. I think everybody who knew John really appreciated him. He had a great heart and, you know, obviously a legendary career. When they start asking out loud, should announcers be in Monument Park, I think that says a lot about the impact that he had.
0: We're going to get you out of here in just a second. I know you have to go golfing.
1: You're getting the hook. I saw you giving like Olivia or somebody.
0: Olivia's just being patient with me. She's making sure that we're connected to the radio station here because I had to.
1: Oh, well, that's important.
0: Yes.
1: This is important, but you have bigger fish to fry.
0: No, no, I don't have bigger fish to fry. This is important, though. The question I'm about to ask you is what's important, okay? Mikey knows. We started playing this game around here called One Table. So there's one table in the restaurant, and Tom Brady in his prime walks in or at any time. It's Tom Brady, okay? I'm trying to think of the I'm going to go – oh, Mikey wants me to go Poppy. I'm going to go Tom Brady, Larry Bird. They both walk in. One table is left. Who gets the table?
1: Now, if that happened today?
0: Yeah, well, yes, today. Today.
1: Mm.
0: It's a tough one.
1: Yeah, I'd say it's a really tough one.
0: Yeah,
2: Tom Brady is kind of.
1: I would say Larry Bird. He never ticked anybody off here. Yeah. Whereas, you know, Tom, I don't begrudge Tom the right to leave, or, you know, in some ways he was kind of shoved out, right? And go win. I think he proved his point. You know, if we're talking about who was the most important person to the Patriots' success all these years, Brady, Belichick, or Kraft, when he left and went to Tampa Bay and won a Super Bowl. I'm like, okay, could we stop having that conversation? You know, and the whole Belichick record with Brady without, you know, at a certain point, you know, that's not a coincidence either. So, you know, I think Tom's a great guy. I had the great pleasure of playing a lot of golf with his dad right here at Boston Golf Club, where his dad was a national member and much loved, great guy, Tom Brady Sr. So, you know, I think they probably find a table for both of them. They probably say, "Hey, McDonough, you have to go because both of these guys." And I bet they'd sit together, right? Because they're both the kind of guy who'd probably enjoy the hell out of each other's company and conversation.
0: Yes. All right, Sean, we appreciate it as always. I'll try to keep this place intact for you and try not to ruin anything that you guys have created here because it's a wonderful facility. I don't belong here. I feel ashamed that I'm here. Yes.
1: Well, clearly you didn't belong there many years ago when you applied and didn't get in. But but thank God your daughter is really sharp and really talented and on to great things. And no, it's great to see you up there and enjoy it. You know, it not only is the Newhouse School awesome and world-renowned, but it's a beautiful campus. You know, people think, "Oh, it's a city school," and it's not a city school. It's up on that hill. We can see the trees behind you.
0: Yep.
1: It's there was a, it's as important as really anything that's ever happened in my life, or very close to it, the time that I spent there. And it remains a very special place to me, and it always will. I'm glad you're there.
0: Yeah, that's awesome. My daughter's had a wonderful 4 years here. It's been a great place for me and my family to come visit.
1: So, I'm glad to hear that. And I
0: get why you guys love it so much. I do, yeah. Having come here
1: whenever
0: so often.
1: Whenever people ask me, friends of mine say, hey, my daughter's considering going to Syracuse, my son, my nephew, whatever, I always say, well, I never knew anybody who went there and didn't love it. You know, right. I think we're all really proud of it. And have a great time.
0: All right, thank you. You're gonna have a better time. You're golfing and eating lunch with friends, but so you have a good time, okay?
1: Yeah, I'll be one last round of golf, because I think we're really back into the hockey grind after this. But you know, we get through the second round, then we have every game of a conference final and every game of the Stanley Cup final. So there'll be no more golf probably till the end of June. So we're going to enjoy today.
0: You'll be okay. We look forward to all your calls. Thank you, Sean McDonough. We appreciate it as always.
1: My pleasure. Thanks.
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18: Real swing. If OG Anunoby can't go, Jalen Brunson's got to carry more two-way load. And that's where Tyrese Maxey starts living in the paint and getting to the line. I've got the Sixers in a grinder, something like 106 to 101, because wow. Down to zip, you don't play pretty, you play urgent. That's the spot. That's the game.
0: Yep. He's right. I mean, they're desperate. Wow. How do you feel about that, Taylor? I mean, you're a big Knicks fan. How do you feel about that? I reject it. I say the Knicks win this thing, and they win it in four. How about that?
19: Yeah, I have the Knicks winning this one, but, man, AI Colin is good.
0: You have the gentleman sweep? You have the Knicks in five, don't you? Yeah?
19: Yeah. I think Philly gets game four.
20: What does it matter to you about Joel Embiid?
19: Me personally, no. I feel better if Joel Embiid plays, if we're being honest.
0: Really? So you think the Sixers are better without Joel Embiid? They were down 3-1 to the Celtics and came back and won that series when Embiid came back.
19: Yeah, but you're looking at that Celtics roster. You notice who they don't have? Jalen Brunson.
20: Actually, honestly, there's probably a bunch of listeners right now that think I believe that the Sixers will be better without Joel Embiid, because there was a promo that ran and it cut my part off right at the end of that sentence. No more context. So now anybody who was listening thinks Israel Gutierrez thinks the Sixers are better without Joel Embiid.
0: They'll do that to you, Izzy. I mean, that's what radio is all about.
1: The way I heard it.
0: Is it, Mikey? All right, Taylor has the top five. I'm very excited for this. I have no idea what it's around. So, Taylor, the floor is yours. A top five list here from Taylor, who's sitting in the VIP room with Board Op Ricardo, who's watching baseball. Go ahead, Taylor.
19: Yeah, so as a big Knicks fan, my Knicks off nights are dominated by what my girlfriend wants to do. So we went to see Devil Wears Prada 2.
1: Finally.
0: Wow.
1: It's been out for a week, you know.
19: And while my girlfriend was enjoying the movie, I was making a top five people in sports if they were named after a designer brand.
1: Rude. You're on your phone in the movie theater. Rude.
19: Yeah, last row.
0: Wait a second. So how do you pass this with the girlfriend? Are you giving off that you're paying attention to the movie, but really what you're doing is thinking of a top five list? How does that work? I mean,
19: so I'll hear like a brand during the movie, and then once the brand gets mentioned, I was pulling out my phone and be like, because Stu, you know, sometimes if you say you're going to write something down later on, you'll forget it. You almost just have to take that phone out right away and write it down.
0: I write it all down, even the phone number, 877-4-THE-HERD. You're right about that. All right, so let's hear this top five. Izzy, you haven't seen Devil Wears Prada 2? You haven't seen it yet?
20: No, I saw it. I talked about it.
0: Oh, you did? I forgot.
20: Yeah. Right. Mm-hmm.
21: Do you have to see one to understand two?
0: Yeah, yes. I don't know.
19: Yeah, definitely.
0: I didn't either, right?
21: Mm-hmm.
0: All right, so go ahead, Taylor.
19: So top five people in sports, if they were named after a designer brand. Middle infielder utility player, Martin Prado. Martin Prada, OLI.
20: He messed it up right off the bat. Also, if you have to say their position and what sport they play in, maybe not the best choice.
0: Izzy, I have a question for you. Is Taylor nervous because he's in the herd? Because
21: no,
0: I have lived in the herd for 20 years.
21: So
0: I'm okay with this. Okay?
20: No, what happens is Taylor's from New York. Lot of rip-off, you know, brand names. And he's probably bought a couple of Prados in his life instead of Prada. He's used to.
0: I have purchased several Rolexes in my life.
20: Yeah, the knockoff culture is crazy.
19: The problem is I didn't have the utility thing written down, and I started to improvise. I shouldn't improvise. Just stick to the list.
0: Stick to the list. OLI is outside looking in, by the way. He hasn't gotten to his top five yet. Keep going, Taylor.
19: OLI, John Gucci Gross.
21: Nice.
20: Nice recovery there.
0: Gucci.
21: Gooch.
19: Yeah. OLI, Versace Chicharito.
0: These are all OLIs, my God.
20: Him I would have taken a sport in position, actually.
19: Number five, Dior Milner.
0: I like some of the OLIs better than that one. I mean,
19: number four, Vince Cartier.
20: Cartier.
0: So tomato, tomato.
20: I know why you didn't love Devil Wears Prada. You're not all about the high fashion, are you?
19: Number three, Louis Vuitton Mattingly.
0: He's going to win manager of the year. Yeah. I'm sorry.
21: Vuitton baseball saved it.
0: Say it again. I'm sorry. We're in different places. People, bear with us. I'm in Syracuse. They're in Miami. And Mikey Hayes up in Connecticut. Say that punchline again.
19: Vuitton baseball.
0: Ladani baseball going to win manager of the year. Go ahead.
19: Number two, Fendi Chavez.
0: That's very good.
20: Name and sport and position?
19: Andy Chavez. And number one, Chanelson Cruz.
20: Oh. Coco Chanelson Cruz.
0: 877 for the herd. We're in the herd.
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23: 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Let's look at this again. So the Lakers don't just have an Austin Reeves problem. They have an Austin Reeves in the playoffs problem. Playoff Austin is officially a thing. Okay, you might not want to admit it. You're in denial. That's fine. It's a thing. Okay, and it's not the kind of thing you have any chance of going very far in and being considered a legitimate contender if he's one of your top-rung players. And this is now back-to-back years, and we have a sample size that tells a story now, and we have seen it. In these playoff environments, he's overmatched. He's not that good. He didn't just have a bad night. Austin Reeves submitting a formal application to be the new playoff liability.
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26: You know, I think after the Aaron Glenn visit, he's probably scarred by any in-person meetings that aren't going to go anywhere. I'm sure he reached out to them and was like, hey, we're doing this contract, right? When I come back in, okay. I'm not going to walk in there and have you just be like, you like football, huh? No? We're going to go in a different direction.
25: 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Like, just makes a joke out of it? Like, when he shows up?
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35: The top two teams in both conferences successfully defended home court in the early stages of the NBA's conference semis. Pistons down the Cavs for a 2-0 lead in their best-of-seven series, but guard Dennis Jenkins says that series isn't over.
36: We got to do a good job talking to each other and staying hungry and staying humble, but yet still coming out with that fire. You know what I mean? Like our backs is against the wall.
35: In the West, the Thunder hung a second straight 18-point beating on the Lakers for a 2-0 advantage. Knicks forward OG Anunoby's status for Game 3 of the East semis tonight, it's up in the air. He's got a hamstring injury. After leading the Hornets to a 25-win improvement, Coach Charles Lee, he got a contract extension yesterday. The Hurricanes are a win away now from going back to the NHL's Eastern Conference Final. Canes beat the Flyers last night to take a commanding 3-0 lead in their best-of-seven set. Carolina hopes to book its second straight trip to the East Final tomorrow. And the NFL is now reportedly planning to release their 2026 schedule next week. Slate will feature a record 9 games outside the U.S. And at sports, I'm Scott Davidson.
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28: 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Live.
0: .877 for The Herd. Our thanks to Sean McDonough for joining us in hour number one. Jeff Passan's going to join us in the third hour of today's show. We will get to the Cavs and Pistons here in just a second, but I realize the audience is missing Colin, so let's get AI Colin's thoughts here quickly, guys, on the Pistons-Cavs series.
8: Detroit going up 2-0 on Cleveland tells you everything. This isn't a cute story. It's a power move. Cade Cunningham closes again with 25-10. Tobias Harris gives you 21, and the Pistons are dictating the terms of the series like the one seed should. Cleveland's getting big nights. Donovan Mitchell had 31. Jared Allen had 22. And it still feels like they're playing catch-up the whole game.
0: There's a name there for the Cavs he left out. He was 3 of 13 from the field. He's terrible in the postseason. He's James Harden.
20: Stu, he is so laughable. It is funny to me that now it was sort of reawakened, the James Harden versus Dwayne Wade, who is the better two-guard. It is such a laughable debate. Such a laughable debate when you really think about it, because James Harden is, well, first of all, can you think of the career highlight defensive play of James Harden?
0: I cannot. No.
20: I can think of one. It was a no-look swipe that he had on somebody. I want to say it was Patrick Beverley. No, maybe not. He just looked the other way and swiped down and eventually got a steal out of that. That's it. Okay. Now, there are so many highlight blocks and steals from Dwayne Wade.
0: In fairness, all right, but I don't remember any of them. So, like, in fairness to James Harden, there aren't many defensive plays that I remember from individuals in the NBA over the course of time. I just don't. I remember the steal from Jordan game 6 of the NBA Finals against the Utah Jazz because he's the greatest of all time.
20: One of the most famous calls of all time. Larry steals the ball. Lays it up to DJ. Lays it in. Gives it off to DJ. Excuse me.
19: Yeah. Also, what strange circles is Izzy rolling in where he's saying the conversations between Dwayne Wade and James Harden have been awakened? Stu, those conversations aren't happening in any of my circles.
0: Oh, no, I've never had it. I've never had it with anyone at any time at any point with any person. Yes.
20: Pat Beverly just reawakened those things by saying that he was better than Dwayne Wade. And Dwayne Wade himself, the man himself, went on a pod and said, he shouldn't be talking about me. He can't do anything I can do. And then he's basically been defending himself against the James Harden conversation without insulting James Harden by saying, look, after 5 years, I already had a Hall of Fame career. And yeah, I don't think you can say the same thing about him. And so that to me is a laughable debate. Dwayne impacted the games in ways that, you know, James Harden couldn't. And it's just more of a, hey, if my team is missing 17 consecutive three-pointers like the Houston Rockets did against the Golden State Warriors one game in the playoffs, I, meaning Dwayne Wade, would have done something, whether it be a pump fake and get to the line, something to slow that down, something to keep my team afloat. I think it's not even a conversation who the best two-guard is, although coming from me, that's going to be looked at as bias. But in this series, in these playoffs, James Harden is officially in like Clayton Kershaw territory. Because when the playoffs come, he's an entirely different person. I think it's either 4 out of 5 or 5 straight games in these postseason where he had more turnovers than field goals made. And when you watch him play, he looks like he can't do anything out there. And then he takes out his frustration by getting mad at Asar Thompson, who is the most, like, innocent defender in the league. He's just a ridiculously good defender, but is not a smack talker, or is not really somebody that really gets into arguments. James Harden, it's just laughable. It's laughable that we see this guy in the postseason and think because he goes between the legs 10 times every time he dribbles that he is some sort of effective basketball player. It's yes. absolutely maddening to watch him play at this level. And you've got other people, I forget who it was, but somebody on a podcast recently just bragging about how James Harden would be out till 4 or 5 in the morning with Houston during his MVP days and then just come back to work the next day and drop 60. I'm like, imagine if he didn't do that. Like that, right. That's not something to be proud of in your career. Oh, I could have been better, but I was out clubbing till 5 in the morning. Like, I know people want to put that Michael Jordan thing, oh, he played golf till whatever hours of the day and still dropped 40 on a team. That, I think, is even a little bit more acceptable because you're at least doing some other sort of physical activity that is not drinking alcohol the whole time. It's just, I don't know. It really gets to me how embarrassing that is for somebody who is supposed to be an all-time great.
0: Yeah. You're really taking this one personally, it seems like. I mean, you just like the disdain for James
3: Somebody
0: Harden.
3: Somebody brought Dwayne Wade into the conversation.
0: Well, no, it's amazing. Like, listen, this is how I do it. 3 of 13, he's terrible in the postseason. Everything looks good until he starts shooting. And then it starts to look bad when it clanks off the rim because he's not good in the postseason. But is he somehow made it about Dwayne Wade? And God bless him. He loves Dwayne Wade. But I'm not certain anyone's having those conversations. And if Dwayne Wade is responding to any sort of conversation where someone is saying, James Harden is better than he is, he shouldn't respond. His game did all the talking.
20: If it's literally Dwayne Wade having the conversation, then people are having the conversation.
0: He should stop having that conversation. It's a dumb conversation for Wade to have. Of course he's better than James Harden. Stop talking about it. Not you, Dwayne Wade.
20: No, and a lot of people would say James Harden is better. That's why it's a conversation.
0: No one would say that. Who would say that?
19: And if they did say it, they will not say it after I read this stat here that I saw on NBA Reddit. I had to fact check this. Maybe 40 times because it's that unbelievable.
0: Yeah.
19: James Harden played his 182nd career playoff game tonight with 4 turnovers and 3 made field goals. It was his 46th playoff game that he's had as many or more turnovers than made field goals. That's over 25% of his career playoff games.
20: Yeah, like I saw somebody say that he is now getting into, it might have been Stephen A., the Russell Wilson conversation. Are you playing your way out of maybe not the Hall of Fame, but all-time great conversations? Like, it is just becoming painfully obvious.
19: So the way Stephen A. Smith worded it, Stu, yeah. He said James Harden's Hall of Fame status is on the verge of being revoked.
20: Well, that's ridiculous.
0: Wow, really? So he was in, and now he's revoking his status. Wow, that's pretty amazing.
19: Stephen A. Smith had his card, and it's on the verge of being taken away from James Harden.
20: Here's what the problem is.
0: Go ahead. Sorry, is it good?
20: No. The problem is that we're obsessed with scoring in a way that maybe we weren't before, right? Because there were times where we would see a guy have big scoring numbers and then just recognize, okay, it's a little gimmicky. It's regular season quality, right? And effectiveness. But when you really like break it down, or if you really defend it hard over the course of a 7-game series, it's not going to be as effective. Because if you think about what Harden's go-tos are, it's step back three, which again, even if he is the best in the league at it, percentage-wise, not a great shot. And then drawing fouls when getting to the rim. Well, if you're not drawing those fouls anymore, I mean, where are you going? What is your go-to? How are you affecting the game? It's certainly not on defense, and it's certainly not with what, like mid-range pull-ups. He just doesn't have that. He's a two-level scorer, effectively, either threes or layups. And so it's just not effective come playoff time, and it's really frustrating to see, whether it be all-time great conversations or people convincing themselves that he is going to be different with the Cleveland Cavaliers, when why are we convincing ourselves of this? We've seen enough evidence to the contrary.
3: Stephen A. Smith is the guy to revoke your NBA Hall of Fame card, right? Like, he's the guy that gets to take it away from you.
0: Him or Doris Burke. Yeah.
20: Bob Ryan.
0: Doris, maybe. Yeah.
20: Jackie McMullen, maybe. I think there's people ahead of Stephen A. Smith.
3: It's very Boston.
20: Well, I mean, I grew up reading them, so the first name that came to mind.
0: But Izzy, I don't mean to say this. Like, I'm not trying to upset you. Just who is having these conversations about James Harden being an all-time great? That's where.
20: I mean, I could list them for you, but just look it up.
19: Does James Harden have this big fan base? Like, I don't associate James Harden with having like this devoted following that's going to defend James Harden to the end of the earth, because he seems like a tough player to kind of defend to the end of the earth. Like, listen, Jalen Brunson, is my guy. I will defend Jalen Brunson till the end of time. But that's a Knicks fan saying they'll defend Harden. Or Knicks fan saying they'll defend Brunson. Right. Harden doesn't really have that team that he's really associated with anymore.
20: There are people who suggest James Harden change the game forever. Like, they'll just show you the images of people defending him from the side. From the side, so that he wouldn't be able to do his, you know, little step back move and everything else. And really, all that is just James Harden perfecting the act of, the referees, right? He's using the way the game is officiated to his benefit. And so therefore the other players were literally throwing their hands up in the air and saying, I don't know what you want me to do. I'm going to try this crazy stuff over here. When really he wasn't this dynamic, athlete or basketball player who was doing all of these amazing things. He basically took advantage of a couple of rules where you can't touch a shooter, and you know he's going to reach down and make you reach his arm and slap at his arm when he goes to the bucket, and he's going to get his free throws. That's it. That's his power. That's his superpower. And when that's not going to be there all the time, he's going to look like a less than average player. That's not who you want leading your team.
0: Those people are dumb, who's ever saying that, who's ever having these conversations. They're just, I'm not saying they're not having those conversations. It's just, I never thought of James Harden as an all-time great. I'll never think of James Harden as an all-time great. I think he would have been, had a better chance of being an all-time great, and Kevin Durant, by the way, if the three of them just stayed together. Westbrook, Durant, and Harden. If they somehow just stayed together, perhaps James Harden would be in the conversation of all-time great. I just wasn't aware, and again, I don't say this to upset you, that there's some weird James Harden cult who defends him at all costs. You know, it's crazy.
19: One of the names mentioned for the Hall of Fame card status holder was Bob Ryan. Mm-hmm. And yeah, I have my Twitter notifications on for any time Bob Ryan tweets. And once I heard the name Bob Ryan, I was like, this is my lane to talk a little Bob Ryan. Somebody tweeted a picture that said, name a famous queen, not named Victoria or Elizabeth. Hmm? And Bob Ryan responded to the tweet and said, Latifah.
0: Get him on.
20: Oh, Bob, classic Bob.
0: It is classic Bob. You're right. We used to do a segment called, we used to have Bob on to explain his tweets, because sometimes they're a bit all over the place. And Bob would come on, I'd read them to him, I'd read them to the audience, and then he would explain what he was trying to say. Go ahead, Taylor.
19: But we don't need any explanation there. Like,
0: That's
19: Queen Latifah. Yes, Queen Latifah is on the Mount Rushmore.
20: Bob Ryan has always had his thumb on the pulse of pop culture in the 90s.
0: And that tweet should be on the Mount Rushmore of tweets. Seriously, that is a great job. It's so unsuspecting from Bob Ryan. Speaking of Mount Rushmores, listen, Board Op Ricardo, I'm going to AI Colin here, okay? I just want to let you know, so you take your eyes off the TV and stop watching soccer for a minute. The Mount Rushmore, according to AI Colin, of New York Knicks.
8: More of New York Knicks starts with Patrick Ewing, 15 years, franchise cornerstone, the face of the garden. Then I'm going Walt Clyde Frazier, Willis Reed, and I'll put Jalen Brunson on it right now because he's already stacking 40-point nights and dragging them through big moments. That's the mix. Right. Titles, legacy, and the modern engine.
20: I don't know. I think AI Colin might be a victim to recency bias also.
19: You had Mello?
20: Probably. No, not necessarily Mello.
3: Bernard King?
20: Yeah, I got to go Bernard King. I mean, look, while we were talking to Greeny yesterday, I spent most of the time just looking at Bernard King stats. That dude was good. Talk about the king. He should have been really the chosen good. One.
0: Right.
19: I also have another athlete, if they were named after a designer brand.
0: What? Okay. Is this OLI? What is this? Right.
19: Jeff Giorgio Armani.
20: Yeah. That's a good one. Do you have the Marshallia? I pronounced that wrong. I'm so stupid.
0: 877-4-THE-HERD. 877-4-THE-HERD. Izzy,
20: by the way, Stu, I also believe that... No, I'm going to sort of run right through this. I also believe that James Harden is going to ruin these Cavaliers.
0: Jesus.
20: He's going to ruin these Cavaliers.
0: I need enough.
20: Like Donovan Mitchell is already not like the vocal, like, rah-rah, let's go leader. And then James Harden is definitely not that, right? So if James Harden is playing like poo-poo, you're not going to see Donovan Mitchell go after him. In fact, I don't know if you saw this after the game, where Donovan Mitchell is like, we're not worried. He's James Harden. That's exactly why you should be worried. Like, honestly, if I'm the coach there, I'm probably lessening his minutes to like 24, 22, and then just see what happens, because it's pretty obvious when you continually have more turnovers than field goals made, you should not be the point guard.
0: Taylor, put it on the poll. Does Izzy care about James Harden more than any other person on the planet?
20: I've never cared about a Cleveland Cavaliers basketball playoff series more than this one because of James Harden.
19: So as a Yankee fan?
0: Yeah, go ahead, Taylor. Go ahead.
19: As a Yankee fan, to me, what this feels like is I am hyper aware to any time anybody says anything about Derek Jeter, to where if I'll like just be walking down the street and all of a sudden my spidey senses start tingling, being like, I know somebody right now in Boston on WEEI is talking about Derek Jeter not being that great of a defender.
0: Right. Taylor, I know we were talking about, wrong place, wrong time, kind of Hall of Fame, right place, right time. Taylor, leave the room for a second, okay? Just if you wouldn't mind, because I want to ask these guys a question.
3: Don't you dare. Don't you dare.
20: Dangerous game. Kind of keeping everything together over here.
0: No, I really, because I do believe, like with Draymond Green, I was thinking about this. Michael Irvin once told me.
20: You've really been thinking about Draymond Green a lot the last 24 hours, huh?
0: I really have, because I don't, listen, I've been thinking about his career and whether or not I would like to have his career. But Draymond Green is not a guy. If you placed him, if he was drafted by the Hornets, okay, there's no way that Draymond Green has the career that he's had. So he landed right place, right time, okay? Michael Irvin used to tell me that there are guys who win championships and there are guys who win those guys' championships, meaning the reason they have rings is because of guys like Michael Jordan, and there's a big, big difference. Now, basketball is a different sport. You're playing five at a time. One guy is as important in that sport than any other sport. So, Taylor, I need you to leave the room for a second when I ask these guys this question, because I want them to guess what your reaction is going to be. Okay, he's gone. Derek Jeter, if he goes to the Pirates, okay, right place, right time. Mikey's going to get mad at me. I already see it. But if Derek Jeter plays out his entire career with the Pittsburgh Pirates, we do not think of Derek Jeter the way we do today. Is that fair?
20: So you're
0: suggesting,
20: how do you think
0: Taylor's going to react to that? Yes.
20: Is right place, right time Hall of Fame?
0: 100%. Yes, I'm saying if he played for the Pirates, he would not be Derek Jeter. I mean, he would be, but you know what I'm saying. Yeah.
20: I think Taylor will divorce you on the spot. I think it's just the new show is just going to be Stugatz and maybe Izzy.
0: That's no be company.
20: No company. No Taylor. No,
3: company's leaving.
20: Now the VIP room gone.
19: I'll tell you what happens if Derek Jeter was a Pirate.
20: Wait, how'd you get back in here?
19: Jason Kendall, be listening. Jason Kendall becomes Jorge Posada. Oliver Perez becomes Andy Pettit. The pieces around Derek Jeter is an elevator. Everybody around Derek Jeter gets better. Aramis Ramirez today is a Hall of Famer if Derek Jeter was a Pirate.
0: Right.
3: Yep.
20: But I mean, that's just point. A terrible person to choose. Derek Jeter of all people,
3: Stu? That's the worst one.
0: No, it is, guys, come on, serious. If Derek Jeter was, if he came up in the Pirates farm system and played his entire career for Pittsburgh, you think Jeter's good enough where Pittsburgh would have won World Series? What, are you crazy?
20: I'll tell you another thing. Not only is he that good, but Jim Leland was the manager of the Pittsburgh Pirates in 1996, which was Derek Jeter's rookie year, okay, with the Yankees.
0: Yes.
20: If Jim Leland had been managing Derek Jeter as a rookie, he never would have left Pittsburgh, never would have gotten to Florida, never would have won a World Series with the Marlins.
0: Okay.
20: He would have stayed there.
3: He would have been.
20: Yeah, he would have stayed there and managed Derek Jeter for the entirety of his career.
19: Brian Giles would be Bernie Williams.
0: What are you guys talking? So wait a second. What are you doing?
3: The Pirates. Paul O'Neill.
0: So the Pirates would be the Yankees. There'd be a Monument Park out in Pittsburgh Stadium right now. Where
20: I'm actually sitting here flipping through the seasons of Pittsburgh starting in '96. Not a 500 season among them. And so, Derek Jeter would have turned this into more than a respectable organization again.
19: Remember David Wells?
0: Yeah.
19: Pirates had Kip Wells. He becomes the same thing.
20: Seriously.
3: Same couple of Wells cutting it up.
20: Yeah, now I'm looking at 2009 to see if he would have won the World Series with those Pittsburgh Pirates. Man, 62 and 99 would have had a lot of work to do.
0: Right, that's what I'm saying. One guy does not make up that difference. Not in that sport, not when you're playing nine guys at a time. It doesn't work like that. I mean, come on.
20: But to suggest that Derek Jeter is in the right place, right time Hall of Fame might be one of your worst takes.
0: No, it's not. No, take Derek Jeter off the Yankees, okay? He goes, it's the right place at the right time. That's all. It's right place, right time. Right. That's all.
20: But I could have picked about a dozen organizations that would have been the right place for right time for that guy because that guy is that good.
0: Right. Do you agree, Scottie Pippen, right place, right time?
20: Yes. Yes.
0: Right. Like Scottie Pippen goes to the LA Clippers and he's not Scottie Pippen. That's what I'm saying.
20: But he's not in the right place, right time Hall of Fame because I still think he would have had a Hall of Fame career. It might have been fringe as opposed to automatic first ballot Hall of Famer, but he still would have been a 5, 6, maybe 7-time All-Star, great defender, probably would have had a Hall of Fame career for himself.
0: So every year would have been similar to the year he played without Jordan, where they get to the Eastern Conference semifinals. He was still a very good player. He was in the
20: probably
0: MVP conversation
20: prime,
0: that year. Yeah, he
20: for
0: was
20: sure.
0: in the MVP. All right. That's fair. But Jeter to the Royals? I mean, come on. I mean, what are you guys talking about?
20: All right, let me check the 1996 Royals and see what they were doing.
0: Do the Pirates play in pinstripes? Like, what are we doing? I don't understand.
19: We would have got pinstripes added to the Pirates uniform. In Pittsburgh and Pirates would have stood for pinstripes.
20: What we're doing right now, Stu, is going to break. 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
6: Missouri Net News, I'm Matt Pilger. Ground was broken Thursday in central Missouri's Columbia on another stretch of Missouri's Interstate 70 expansion. The $441 million project adds a third lane to I-70 between Roachport and Columbia. Governor Mike Keogh was at the groundbreaking and says the project is a major step forward for Missouri's transportation system.
7: We started the interstate system was in St. Charles, Missouri, just 70 years ago. So Missouri's history of investing in infrastructure, understanding what it does for the safety of our communities, understanding what it does for economic development is clear and is well documented.
6: A man is dead and a woman was seriously injured following a shooting and pursuit in central Missouri on Thursday. According to the Boone County Sheriff's Department, deputies say a woman called 911 from a home in North Columbia, reporting her adult son had been fatally shot and she had been wounded.
9: Investigators identified a relative as the suspect, who later led officers on a pursuit that ended along Highway 63 after tire deflation devices were used. Police say the man fired at a patrol vehicle, did not comply with commands, and later died at the scene from a self-inflicted gunshot wound. State officials are looking into one of the largest data breaches in U.S. history. Sue Danielson reports.
10: Missouri Department of Commerce and Insurance Director Angela Nelson says millions of names, addresses, Social Security numbers, and healthcare data were apparently exposed in the conduit data breach.
11: It's kind of like a magical recipe of personal information that was accessed.
10: No word yet how many Missourians' information was exposed. Conduit has sent out notification letters and identity theft tips. Nelson recommends Missourians also look at each health insurance statement to make sure the charges are accurate. Sue Danielson, MissouriNet.
9: This is Missouri Net.
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9: A man has died after becoming trapped inside a grain bin in southwest Missouri's Cleaver. According to a social media post from the Cleaver Police Department, the incident happened Thursday while workers were dealing with a clogged auger. The man entered the grain bin to clear it and began to sink. He was removed from the bin but later died at the scene, and his name has not been released. Even though it wasn't filmed in Kansas City, Missouri still plays a role in Steven Spielberg's new sci-fi movie, Disclosure Day. Kansas City Film Office Director Rachel Kephart says the kind of visibility still matters for the region.
14: It's a guarantee to have Kansas City, the name at least, in front of, you know, hundreds of millions of people.
9: State climatologist Zach Leeser says he does not expect drought to be a big issue this summer. Heavy rains have lifted most of the state out of drought except for the southeast. Leeser says he expects improvement there, too, soon.
15: Definitely not getting worse here over the next couple months.
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17: 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I'm Don Pritchard with the Noon Report of News here on KSGM, AM 980 and FM 105.3. In the news today, we have the latest report of arrests from the Randolph County Sheriff's Office. Listed as arrested, 27-year-old Deshaun Crispin of Sparta, April 27th by Sparta Police for aggravated assault. 52-year-old Douglas Inselman of Steelville, April 28th by Steelville Police for unlawful possession of methamphetamine, driving while license revoked, and violation of pretrial release. 26-year-old Joshua Miller of Granite City, April 28th by the Randolph County Sheriff's Office for violation of pretrial release. Missouri Budget Director Dan Hogg has announced that net general revenue collections for April 2026 are down 10.7% compared to those for April of 2025. The 2026 fiscal year-to-date decreased 0.8% compared to the first 4 months of last year. Individual income tax collections were up 1.6% for the year, but were down 4.3% for the month. Sales and use tax collections were up 5% for the year and up 9.7% for the month. Corporate income and corporate franchise tax collections were down 21% for the year and down 17.3% for the month. All other collections are up 1.9% for the year and down 10% for the month. Refunds were 5.3% for the year and up 19.3% for the month. On Thursday, May 21st at 11 a.m., Memorial Rock at the St. Genevieve Modoc Ferry Landing will be dedicated. The dedication will be in remembrance of those who've lost their lives tragically on the Mississippi River. The Memorial Rock stands as a place of reflection, remembrance, and respect, a space where loved ones, friends, and the entire community can pause to honor lives gone too soon and the powerful river that both shapes and challenges us. All community members are encouraged to attend, stand in unity, and pay tribute to those who will never be forgotten. Again, that's coming up on Thursday, May 21st at 11 a.m. at the St. Genevieve Modoc Ferry Landing. Small business owners encouraged to attend, stand in unity, and pay tribute to those who will never be forgotten. Again, that's coming up Thursday, May 21st at 11 a.m. at the St. Genevieve Modoc Ferry Landing.

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0: A St. Agnes Catholic School student is one of the top three winners in a recent art contest. Henry Vogt came in third in the upper elementary category with his sketch entitled Jury Duty. Students from all over eastern Missouri created artwork for the annual art competition hosted by the Judicial Learning Center in St. Louis. Grades 1 to 12 were invited to submit the entries about the importance of the American jury system. The 2026 competition connected jury service to the 250th anniversary of the Declaration of Independence. Winners were chosen in each of four grade-level categories. First through third places will receive a cash prize provided by the Judicial Learning Center, and all will receive a certificate, a ribbon, and their work will be on display in the jury assembly room on the first floor of the Thomas Eagleton U.S. Courthouse in St. Louis for 1 year. Memorial Hospital in Chester is proud to welcome physician assistant Jennifer Sanders to the convenient care walk-in clinic. Jennifer's background in healthcare started in 2014 as a special procedures radiological technologist in the cardiac catheter lab at Memorial Hospital. In 2019, she began graduate school at Southern Illinois University School of Medicine, Department of Physician Assistant Medicine, achieving a Master's of Science in 2021 and Doctor of Medical Science in 2022. After completing the Physician Assistant Program in 2021, Jennifer worked in outpatient and inpatient general, interventional, and structural cardiology. In 2024, she moved to academics as an assistant professor at her alma mater, Southern Illinois University's Physician Assistant Program in Carbondale, and she currently continues in that role. The academic achievements of nearly 2,100 Southern Illinois University Carbondale students will be celebrated during spring 2026 commencement exercises today and tomorrow. The festivities start with the SIU Simmons Law School commencement, and that'll take place today at Shryock Auditorium. As of mid-April, there were 2,087 candidates for degrees and certificates, including 1,402 candidates for bachelor's degree, 432 candidates for master's degrees, 98 candidates for doctoral degrees, 87 law degree candidates, and 68 candidates for associate degrees. The graduating candidates represent 19 different countries. With the spring moving season approaching, the Illinois Commerce Commission reminds Illinoisans to look for red flags before handing over their belongings to a potential moving company. According to a news release, those who are relocating should, before packing up your household, check the ICC website for a company's complaint history and confirm the mover holds a valid state license. A quick check can help unsuspecting customers from dealing with unexpected fees or scams come moving day. For details of these and other stories, be sure to check today's edition of the Sun-Times News online at www.suntimesnews.com, published Monday through Friday at 6 a.m. by Dunsey Communications. And I'll be back with a check of our community happenings for the weekend right after this.
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6: And there is a lot going on this weekend. 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Well, the road work may take a break for the weekend, but the roads probably will still be affected. Route T in Perry County reduced to one lane with a 10-foot width restriction as contractor crews replace the bridge over South Fork Saline Creek, and that's between Route CC and Woodridge Lane near Perryville. That's supposed to be finished August 20th. Route NN in Perry County is closed as contractor crews replace the bridge over the South Fork of the Saline Creek near Brewer. The section of roadway is located between Peaceful Valley Drive and County Road 840. Weather permitting, that work is expected to be finished on September 30th. Well, don't try to get your driver's license today or register your vehicle, because we understand the driver examination stations throughout the state of Missouri are closed today in honor of Harry S. Truman's birthday, so be aware of that. Harry S. Truman's birthday, other offices, county and city, as well as government offices that are state-run, will also be affected by this closing for Truman's birthday today. And let's see what else we have for you. Memorial Hospital in Chester is offering free car seat checks today, and that will continue until 4 o'clock this afternoon, but by appointment only. These inspections include a hands-on check of your car seat installation, verification of expiration dates and safety standards, education tailored to your child's age and growth, and answers to common car seat safety questions. 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The Lutheran Heritage Center has welcomed the Joy of Red and White, a beautiful display of quilts from the collection of Perry County native Ann Meyer Hazelwood, and that continues through May 31st, open 7 days a week from 10 a.m. to 4 p.m. 75 Church Street is the location in Altenburg. Call 573-824-6070. The Society of St. Vincent de Paul Thrift Store in Perryville is open today, and that will be until 1 o'clock this afternoon. And if you miss it today, you can stop by tomorrow between 9 a.m. and 1 p.m. The thrift store is located at 312 North Jackson Street in Perryville, and the phone number is 573-547-3975. Well, the Perryville Mayfest is underway. Yep, the carnival opened on Wednesday and continued yesterday from 5 to 11 each evening. But today is the first big day of the actual full Perryville Mayfest. The food and drink stands will be open at 5 o'clock this evening. The carnival begins again at 5 o'clock and closes at 11. The Mayfest parade starts at the park, begins at 6 o'clock this evening, and the concert by the Lone Rangers will be at 7 o'clock this evening. Saturday is chock full of all kinds of events. A 5K run walk at the Prairie Park Center at 8 a.m., craft fair on the downtown square beginning at 9 a.m., the car and truck show at the Knights of Columbus parking lot on St. Joseph Street, that begins at 9. The River Hills Antique Tractor Show and the Kids Pedal Pole, that begins at 9 a.m. with the pedal pole at 11 a.m. on St. Joseph Street. The Perry County Creative Arts Art Show will be open at 9 a.m. at the Perryville Senior Center, and viewing will take place until 5 o'clock. The food and drink stands will open at 10:30 Saturday morning. There will be a mullet contest. Yes, turn around, let me see. Yeah, though not bad at all. 11 a.m. for the mullet contest hosted by First State Community Bank. The patriotic costume contest, which one of you will look like Uncle Sam? 12 noon is when that gets underway. So that's underway right now. The bed races start at 1 o'clock, hosted by Downtown Perryville Advancement. And, of course, this is all on Saturday. I may have misspoke by saying it's underway now. That's because I get confused about the days. But all this is happening on Saturday. The carnival opens at 1 o'clock on Saturday and closes at 10. There's a horseshoe tournament at 1 o'clock on North Jackson Street with the registration beginning at noon tomorrow. At 3 p.m., music by Umbra, and that'll be on the courthouse lawn until 6. And then things wrap up with a concert by the Well Hungarians, and that'll be at 7 o'clock this evening, or tomorrow evening, of course, Saturday evening for the Well Hungarians. A big weekend at the Perryville Mayfest, sponsored in part by TG Missouri. All righty, we turn the page, and we find another big event is underway. It's the annual Eagle Fest in Chester, Illinois. Yeah, we could check out the event that's taking place today and Saturday on the grounds of the Chester Eagles Area 3252. The carnival that received rave reviews last year is back for an even bigger and better festival. The Egyptian Exposition will be providing a wide array of rides and attractions all 3 days, and the Eagle Fest Midway will stretch down Hacker Street, including a new location that was recently rocked and prepared for more carnival rides. Armbands will be available all weekend for $25 a session, and there will be 4 sessions. Session 1 was yesterday. Session 2 is today from 6 to 10 p.m. Session 3 is tomorrow, Saturday, from 1 to 5 p.m. And then Session 4 is Saturday, May 9th, from 6 to 10 p.m. The popular co-ed volleyball tournament takes place Saturday, beginning at 10 a.m. There will be 6-person teams with a cash payout, so check that out. The annual Eagle Fest 50-50 drawing takes place Saturday night at 8 o'clock. Tickets are now on sale for $5 each or 6 for $20. Ladies Auxiliary of the Eagles are selling chances as well for a summer gift wagon full of prizes. Saturday night, the Eagles will announce the 5 winners in the 2026 Chester Eagles Airy number 3252 gun drawing. At 8 o'clock, the drawing will take place. Every ticket sold will be entered into all 5 drawings. And the guns to be given away include a Henry American Beauty 22, Henry Silver Eagle 17HMR, a Henry Big Boy Revolver, Henry Sidegates Brass 360 Buckhammer, and Henry All-Weather Picatinny Rail 4570. Winners will be subject to all firearm requirements, and all guns will be available for pickup at Hicks Trading Station in Pinckneyville, Illinois. A fun and exciting event at the picnic will be the annual Wing Eating Contest. That event will take place at 5 o'clock Saturday. The entry fee for the competition, $30 the day of the event or $25 in advance. Each contestant will receive a free T-shirt, and cash prizes will be provided to winners. A real crowd favorite at the Eagle Fest will be the wide variety of picnic food items, including pulled pork sandwiches, puller pork nachos, hamburgers, cheeseburgers, codfish squares, french fries, grilled cheese sandwiches, and giant pickles. Also available, snow cones, funnel cakes, and cotton candy. The beer tent will feature a wide variety of beers provided by Robert, Chick, Fritz, and Donawald Distributing. Finally, a huge crowd pleaser each year is the presence of live music each night. And tonight will be Corey Evans from 6 to 10 p.m. inside the Eagles Club. And that should be Friday night. That was last night, I guess, Thursday night. Friday night, tonight, Blacktop Junction will perform from 7 to 11 outside on the grand stage. And Southern Gypsy will perform on Saturday from 7 to 11 p.m. They'll also perform on the outside grand stage. That's the 2026 edition of the Eagles Fest in Chester, Illinois. Also on Saturday, the St. Genevieve County Farmers Market will open. It'll be there from 7 a.m. till noon at the Pavilion on the Knights of Columbus Hall, 600 Market Street. The market is open every Saturday until the end of October with locally grown early spring vegetables and a change as the seasonal produce becomes available. So also home-baked goods and canned items, tamales, maple syrup, specialties of families, made by vendors, a variety to help you fill out a menu plan. Plants of assorted sizes and types will be provided during the first few weeks of the market. And this weekend, tomorrow, Hillendale Garden Club will be there with both indoor and outdoor plants. Wow. Lots of great stuff over at the Farmers Market in St. Genevieve, located on the grounds of the Knights of Columbus Hall in St. Genevieve. But wait, there's more. Coming up on Saturday, it's Birding in the Park at 9 a.m. at the Perryville branch of the Riverside Regional Library. 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There'll be a story time on Saturday at 9:30 a.m. at the Altenburg branch of the library. Head to the library for a fun story time and make something for Mom. Yep, Mother's Day is Sunday for ages 3 to 8. And on Saturday, also from 11 a.m. to 12:30 p.m., it's Sock Puppets Day. Yes, it is Sock Puppets Day on Saturday from 11 a.m. to 12:30 p.m. It's Lost Sock Memorial Day. Make a fun sock puppet, a great way to use left-behind socks. They'll provide socks if yours are all paired up. For all ages at the Perryville branch, Sock Puppets Saturday, 11 a.m. to 12:30 p.m. My goodness. And let's see what else we have. We have the big country music and dinner going on at the CMA Hall in St. Mary on Sunday. Yep, bring Mom along for a big celebration at the location at 685 7th Street in St. Mary from 11 a.m. to 1 p.m. or when they run out of food. Music will play from noon to 4 with Honky Tonk Attitude. The menu is fried chicken, stuffing, mashed potatoes and gravy, California blend veggies, and slaw. They'll have homemade pie and cheesecake at $3 a slice. A $20 fee includes the band cover charge for dancing. 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And from any direction, either north or south on Highway 61, when you get to the flashing light in St. Mary, hang a turn up the hill. Yes, make sure you go up the hill and turn at that caution light. Go past the church on the right. When you get to the top of the hill, you'll see the signs that direct you to the CMA Hall in St. Mary. Wow. Lots of things going on this weekend in our river region.
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6: A funeral today for 80-year-old Georgia Weiler, who was also lovingly known as Mrs. Hoot or Grandma Hoot, who passed away May 3rd. The visitation is going on now until 12:45 at the Bosler Funeral Home in St. Genevieve. A funeral for 80-year-old Georgia Weiler will be held at the Church of St. Genevieve at 1 o'clock this afternoon. Burial will follow at the Valley Springs Cemetery in St. Genevieve. In honor of Georgia's heartfelt dedication to supporting her grandson in his journey with diabetes, it would mean so much to the family for memorial donations to be made to Breakthrough T1D, formerly JDRF, to advance research for type 1 diabetes. Online condolences can be left at boslerfuneralhome.com. Sharon Rose Trillian, age 76, of St. Genevieve, passed away on May 6th. The visitation will be at the Bosler Funeral Home in St. Genevieve, and that will be from 4 until 8 this evening, and then again on Saturday from 9 a.m. until the time of the service. A funeral for Sharon Trillian will be held at 10 a.m. on Saturday at the Bosler Funeral Home in St. Genevieve, with interment to follow at Valley Springs Cemetery in St. Genevieve, memorials to the charity of the donor's choice. 88-year-old Margaret Jane Kipp of Chester passed away Friday, May 1st. Visitation will be Saturday, 9 to 11 a.m. at the St. John Lutheran Church in Chester. A funeral for 88-year-old Margaret Jane Kipp of Chester will be held at 11 a.m. Saturday at St. John Lutheran Church in Chester. Interment will be in the St. John Lutheran Cemetery in Chester. Memorials to the St. John Radio Fund or to the St. John Lutheran School Maintenance Fund. A memorial service will be held on Tuesday for 93-year-old Willard Gebert of Redbud, Illinois, who passed away May 1st at the La Bella of Freeburg. Visitation will be 4 to 8 p.m. Monday and 10 to 11 a.m. Tuesday at St. John's Lutheran Church in Redbud. A memorial service for 93-year-old Willard Gebert of Redbud will be at 11 a.m. Tuesday at the St. John's Lutheran Church in Redbud. Interment will be in the St. John's Lutheran Cemetery in Redbud. Memorials to the St. John's Lutheran School in Redbud, St. John's Lutheran Church in Redbud, or to Hospice of Southern Illinois. A funeral Monday, May 11, for 72-year-old Martha Ann Odom of Sparta, Illinois, who passed away Tuesday at her residence. The visitation will be from 9 to 11 a.m. Monday, May 11th, at the Pahacek Funeral Home in Chester. A funeral for 72-year-old Martha Ann Odom of Sparta will be held at 11 a.m. Monday at the Pahacek Funeral Home in Chester. Memorials may be made to the American Kidney Fund.
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6: Welcome to Focus. I'm Don Pritchard, and joining me on the phone line, we have our state legislator, Bryant Wolfen, in the 145th District, and he's joining us to tell us about what's been happening in the Missouri House this past week, and I understand things have been pretty busy.
14: Hey, Don. Thanks for having me back again, and yeah, I mean, we're gearing towards the end of session. This was the second to last week, so yes, things are rushing. This week, we completed the state budget through both the House and with a multitude of other bills, for sure. So lots to talk about.
6: All righty then, let's get started. What's the top on the agenda?
14: Okay, well, the big news is the budget. So both the House and the Senate passed through the state budget, which we had a constitutional deadline by Friday at 6 p.m., I think it is. So anyway, so we met that deadline, and you know, there's obviously good and bad. I voted against the entire budget, admittedly similar to what I did last year, similar to a kind of like a protest vote to talk about our fiscal irresponsibility, because you know what you may see in the headlines is that we had about a $1 billion cut in our budget this year. But the reality is it's federal funding dried up. So we did cut about $1.1 billion specifically out of the operating budget. But with that said, we're actually spending more in state funding. And, you know, I'm not opposed to obviously funding the essential services. But, you know, when we're spending all the, like, literally billions of dollars on pet projects across the state, which are all well-intended, but yet, you know, we struggle to fund education, and we struggle to fund disability services and child care services and things along those lines. So, which are what I would argue are the necessities. Obviously, we could always throw more money into infrastructure as well. You know, we always need more money for roads in the Southeast. So, you know, for me, you know, as we continue to just blow away this money on you know, parks and things for Kansas City for the World Cup, and like $60 million going to that, as I've said in the past. So just things that aren't necessarily the function or the role of government. I can't see in good faith spending money on that while we struggle to fund essential services. So because of that, you know, I did vote against the entire budget, but there are a couple wins. We thanks to the advocacy of the child care groups, a lot of the child care funding did get put, child care subsidy programs did get put back in there. A lot of the direct disability services did get put back in there. So there was some, you know, wins. However, the fact that we were ever even talking about cutting those in the first place is still mind boggling to me. But yeah, so it's essentially a 2% decrease in our overall operating budget. But like I said, most of that, actually all of that decrease, is federal funding money that's no longer coming in. And in reality, we're actually spending more state money.
6: All righty. So what's the bottom line then?
14: So the total budget after capital improvement funding is roughly $55 billion. And last year we were roughly about the same. We were closer to 56. So we're, now that's total all in. the headlines you're probably going to see are typically just the operating budget. They don't usually have the capital improvement fundings on there for whatever reason. I don't know, because it's still being paid by taxpayers. But the total operating budget's roughly $49 billion, whereas last year's was around $50
6: billion. All righty. So are they projecting increases in income?
14: No, actually, we're losing income, and that's the concern about spending more state money. As I had said, you know, we spent more in GR because we're down in revenue this year. Now, we cut capital gains last year, which I was a glad supporter of, and, you know, so there are going to have to be some tough decisions to be made, but it sounds to me like we're just not willing to make those decisions yet. And I can tell you why, or why I think that is because the chair of our appropriations, our budget chairs, are typically like seniors. They're in their last years. So they're essentially passing the buck on to the next people. And in other words, it's not their problem type of situation. So those who are making the decisions at the very tippy top, don't have to make the tough decisions yet. So that's something that moving forward, we have a couple representatives, Representative John Voss out of Cape Girardeau, Representative Darren Chappell out of Greene County. Those two are going to be the leaders on our budget moving forward. And, you know, I don't envy their positions. They're going to have to make some very tough decisions because the federal funding is going to continue to dry up. So, and obviously we're losing state revenue. So we don't have state revenue to supplement that. So, you know, we're going to have to start looking at these capital improvement projects or these pet projects around the state and start making decisions on those cuts.
6: I noticed Hogg. Have you seen the Dan Hogg revenue report for April?
14: Which revenue report, Don? I'm sorry.
6: The one that the state budget director puts out every month, and the one for April. Didn't look really good.
14: Yep. No, we're down. I forget the percentage. Yes, we are down roughly $400 million, I think, or something along those lines. Yep, yeah. That's not good. And so we're obviously not going at stage. You know, we continue to grow government. We continue to make the regulatory barrier for entry for new business owners and for people to come in to this state harder. And so they're looking other places. And, you know, taxes are another part of it. You know, Missouri's tax burden is honestly, it's not that bad, even though it feels, you know, I feel like we're taxed. So the other topic that I wanted to bring up today is it is omnibus season. So as we are finishing our year here in Jefferson City, you know, we passed almost 200 pieces of legislation in the House. And none of them gets through the Senate. This happens every single year. And so what's happening now is rather than passing them all as single subject bills like we should be doing so we can properly vet them and make sure the language is good and everything, instead now we're just going to take them all and throw them all into just a couple bills, not just as simple as lumping in bills that we've already vetted. There's going to be things that get snuck in at the last second. And perfect example, Wednesday evening, Tuesday evening, we spent 3.5 hours on a bill amended that started off with some regulations on unmanned drones on unmanned drones, and we amended the thing 45 times, all on the floor, without going to committee, without knowing what the fiscal impact's going to be, without actually knowing the final page count and what the actual language is going to end up looking like. And we don't know any of that. So I got up and I gave a speech talking about how this is violating the Constitution and how this bill goes to the governor's desk and he signs it, it's going to get challenged and all this is going to be for nothing and we're going to lose again. And yet it did not matter, and we passed it right through with bipartisan support. Both sides got their pieces of the cake, and so they support it. And that's the biggest issue that we have going on in Jeff City right now, is the fact that we don't follow our Constitution and that we don't follow pass single subject bills. And it's exactly the reason why things like what's happening in St. Genevieve's revenue is gets snuck in there, is because it's impossible to vet these bills properly. And, you know, I have speech after speech after speech that I've given. And unfortunately, we are still yet to wake up. And so, you know, I will continue to fight that battle, obviously, and I will vote against every omnibus bill that we pass, whether it's good, whether it's bad, because it's the principle of the matter is that we need to pass single subject bills to make it easier for us, the legislature, to understand and make it easier for the people of Missouri to understand. So that way, 4 years down the line, when a county doesn't know why they're not getting revenue, they you know, can't figure it out because no one knows that what passed inside an omnibus bill. And it's just a detriment to Missouri, and we really need people to wake up and start pushing back on these omnibus bills because they're just not acceptable, and there's not very many people in the House that are willing to step up and vote against these.
6: Okay, let's tell the folks how they can reach you.
14: Yeah, sure. So you can reach me at my cell phone at 573-606-9663, or you can reach me at my House page, which is house.mo.gov, and you can search for the member page at Bryant Wolfen. And you can always reach me on my socials, of course. Facebook, Bryant Wolfen for Missouri, is typically the best one to reach me at.
6: Okay, very good. Well, Bryant, have a great Saturday. Well, Friday, I guess. It's still Friday. Yeah. Have a great Friday. We'll talk to you again next time.
14: Yeah, thanks, Don. And I just want to remind everybody real quick, Mayfest is this weekend in Perryville. We'd love to see you down there.
6: All righty. That's our focus for today. Let's check that weather
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